0: 3-1 the count on the Cardinal catcher from Panama. But he's DHing today. Ivan Herrera, the pitch to him, is a swing and a miss. 3-2. Aaron Ashby is throwing in their bullpen. What is he, 24-1? Seems like he gets a win every other day. Payoff pitch coming up to Herrera. Here it comes, a swing and a miss. He chased a pitch out of the zone, and he strikes out. The Cardinals go 1-2-3. John will have the eighth for you. The Cardinals trailing Milwaukee through 7, 4-3.
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0: The eighth inning. The Cardinals are on the downside of a 4-3 ball game. And their good luck charm out of the bullpen, Gordon Graceffo, comes on to do the pitching here in the eighth. His first offering, check swing, a fastball taken high for a ball by Jake Bowers. Mike Claiborne is with us the rest of the way. Mike, good to see you.
6: Always good to see you, John, and we have some work to do here in the eighth inning.
0: That we do, and I mentioned Graceffo's been the good luck charm out of the pen. Here's a swing and a ball lined. Center field on the run, and a running catch by Church retires Bowers, one down, as we pause for an ID on the Cardinals Radio Network, powered by Graybar.
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0: Bob with Ricky Horton, Mike Claiborne, our producer engineer Jim Jackson. I'm John Rooney at Busch Stadium. A 4-run inning in the top half of the seventh put the Brewers up 4-3. Here's a pitch taken for a strike by Garrett Mitchell. And Claib's navigating pitching is going to be the issue, yes, not for not only the Cardinals but the Brewers in 5 games over 4 days. A lot of baseball between now and Sunday when we break for the All-Star game. The pitch in the dirt.
6: Cardinals
0: ball, one strike.
6: A quick inning from Graceffo. You didn't want to start this series off using five pitchers, but you're going to really have to do some jockeying, and some guys are going to have to probably go a little longer than what you'd like. And you may see some people from Memphis before this week is up.
0: The 1-1 pitch with one out. A swing and a miss, and a late swing on a changeup. Garrett Mitchell has a 1-2 count. Plus, we haven't heard anything from the clubhouse on Justin Brule.
6: That is very important.
0: Ryan Fernandez faced 3 batters, gave up 2 hits, committed an error, and was tagged with 3 runs. The pitch, check swing, a ball low, 2-2 on Mitchell.
6: Well, you know, you look at this Brewer team and you look at their numbers and they don't overwhelm you, but somehow or another, they just end up having one more run than you do most nights. And they were very patient. And they took advantage of that seventh inning.
0: The 2-2 pitch in the dirt, a full count after Mitchell at Sal Frelick. Mitchell is the one who had the little squibber of a hit to the third base side of the mound. And Brule had to leave after he twisted something, favoring his right leg. And then Fernandez came on out of the bullpen. The pitch by Graceffo. Strike three called, and that's being challenged. Pajes throws the ball to Blaze Jordan.
6: Mitchell was quick to say it was low, and he was right.
0: It was. The call's overturned, and that's ball four. So Milwaukee wins that challenge. Graceffo just missed low. And here's Sal Frelick. Frelick had one of the two doubles. The second double of the inning, David Hamilton drove in two.
6: Frelick has only faced Graceffo once, and Graceffo was able to retire him. But, man, he's a tough out right now.
0: A lead over at first base for Mitchell. He has six steals, caught five times. A look over the shoulder by Graceffo. Now the pitch for Sal Frelick. Frelick takes outside and low, ball one.
6: Cardinals cannot afford to give up another run with Fermin in on the grass looking for the bunt.
0: The Cardinals got out of the seventh inning with a double play, but not before four runs scored. The pitch. And there's a ball that's hit in the air to center field. Church comes on a step, makes the catch, back to first base. Mitchell, Frelick is out number two. With Cooper Pratt coming up.
6: Right ankle sprain for Justin Brule, so we'll have to see how long that'll keep him down. It's not like you're really that strong from the left side. JoJo's been dealing with some arm issues as well, so.
0: Here's a swing and a fly ball hit well to center field. Back goes Church. He's on the track. One step and makes the catch. Pratt, a long loud out number three. So the Brewers leave a man on. Mitchell walked. He's left at first base. It's getting late. The Brewers lead 4-3 going to the bottom of the eighth inning.
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0: Right? He is not. They're out of challenges.
6: All right. One. Good hour by Jordan Walker.
0: Thursday, July the 9th, Harry Potter night at Busch Stadium. 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A swing and a miss by Walker on a cutter that was off the outside corner, 1-1. Jordan has been on base with two walks tonight, and he is grounded out, 0-for-1 officially. The Cardinals trail by a run. Walker takes a fastball and a strike call.
6: Walker's had pretty good success against Patrick over his career. He's 4-for-8.
0: But the count's 1-2 on the Cardinal All-Star right fielder. Batter's timeout taken here.
6: Of course, it's two strikes.
0: 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The 1-2 for Jordan Walker. Low. Oh, a low strike called. And Walker does not challenge. He gets the ring up. One down. The second strikeout for Patrick.
6: Good pitch by Patrick. I think Walker was looking for something else and was just caught in between and couldn't pull the trigger.
0: He could not. He was frozen. One down. And here's Lars Nootbaar. Nootbaar is 0 for his last 8. He took Velasquez's spot in left field. A swing, and there's a drive, and that's hit to right field, but right too freely.
6: Just missed it.
0: A strikeout and a line out. 5 up, 5 down for Chad Patrick. And Jose Fermin is up. He has a perfect night going at the plate with a double, an RBI single, and a sacrifice bunt that led to a run.
6: We got the Cardinals need a couple of base runners here. Jose Fermin is a guy that doesn't strike out a lot, puts the ball in play.
0: Every now and then he runs into one.
6: He does.
0: Patrick with the pitch. Right down the middle, strike one. Fermin has 3 home runs. 17 runs batted in, playing in his 54th game with the Cardinals this year. Right-hander against right-hander. Patrick with the pitch. That's a ball just off the outside corner. Close take.
6: One thing we've noticed about this Milwaukee Brewer team, their bullpen, they come in throwing strikes. They have velocity. They have good movement. They don't show you the same pitch twice.
0: The 1-1 pitch here for Fermin. He hits this high in the air, center field, and there's a play for Mitchell. Coming in shallow center, he puts it away, and we're going to the ninth with Milwaukee leading 4-3. This is Cardinals broadcaster John Rooney. 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
0: Yesterday, it was a four-run sixth inning that put the Cubs in the driver's seat on the way to a 6-4 victory. Tonight, a four-run seventh for the Brewers, giving them a 4-3 lead. There's a shot right to Mason Winn, a lineout on the first pitch thrown to Joey Ortiz.
6: He hit that one right on the screws, but Mason Winn didn't even have to move.
0: Not at all, and Graceffo gets an out. Well, what kind of magic do the Cardinals have in their bag of tricks for tonight in the ninth with Winn, Church, and Blaze Jordan due up? They do have Alec Burleson available off the bench. The pitch is in the dirt, ball one, to Christian Yelich. Yelich had a walk, and he scored in the four-run inning.
6: Cardinals will probably see Trevor McGill in the ninth inning.
0: He's getting ready in the bullpen right now. The 1-0 pitch from Gordon Graceffo. Here it comes. A swing and a miss. Graceffo, like many of the young Cardinal pitchers up from AAA, will let the timer get down to about 3-4 seconds before lifting the foot to start the motion. That's what he did on strike one to Yelich. And with one on the pitch timer, he deals. A foul ball out of play, 1-2 on Yelich. Yelich is 3 for his last 28. 6 walks. He scored 5 runs, including a 7th inning run tonight. Strikeout, 2 groundouts for Yelich, who's down in the count 1-2 with 1 out as the Brewers bat in the top of the 9th inning. Graceffo deals. Upstairs, 94 on the fastball. But it will be interesting to see the moves made by both organizations. Yeah. With 5 games over a 4-day period. Doubleheader tomorrow.
6: And you think about the fact that getting to the All-Star break, and you're trying to...
0: A swing and a miss. Yelich strikes out.
6: So I'm going to go out on a limb here.
0: Okay,
6: in the ninth
0: ahead.
6: Inning. I think we're going to see Alec Burleson batting in the ninth inning.
0: Oh, I do too.
6: Because he's going to probably face Trevor McGill.
0: You and I out on that limb. I better be a strong branch.
6: A very strong one. Considering the fact that Burley is 3-for-4 against McGill.
0: Well, here's Jackson Churio. Nobody on base. The pitch in the dirt. Pajes throws that away and a new ball to the mound. Just don't be careless with Churio.
6: No.
0: 13 homers and 35 runs batted in for the 22-year-old from Venezuela.
6: You have to keep this score as is.
0: The pitch, a swing and a miss.
6: Good pitch.
0: You've seen the Stiefel patch on every Cardinals jersey. One of America's fastest growing wealth management and investment banking firms, proudly rooted in St. Louis. Stiefel, where success meets success. Graceffo's 1-1 pitch. Outside. 2 balls and a strike. Again, the scheduled batters, Mason Winn, Nathan Church, Blaze Jordan. The 2-1 pitch. A swing and a foul by Jackson Churio.
6: He fouled off a good pitch that time.
0: And again tonight, the Brewers got good work out of their bullpen so far with 2 innings from Chad Patrick.
6: He was a difference maker. He came in and really kind of shut the Cardinals down.
0: He put up zeros with 2 strikeouts. The 2-2 pitch with 2 outs. Churio, a half swing and a foul off to the right. Even when he makes contact on a foul ball, he hits it hard.
6: It's hard. He is a good-looking young player. Graceffo touching 96 on that last pitch up in the zone. Churio was able to foul it off.
0: Here's another 2-2 pitch with 2 outs in the top of the ninth inning. Jackson Churio rakes it foul over to the on-deck circle.
6: Boy, his play coverage is pretty good. He went down and fouled off another good pitch.
0: Game one of five between the Cardinals and the division-leading Brewers.
6: This is like AAA when you play somebody for a whole week.
0: There's a swing and a foul ball off to the left. That didn't sound very good off the bat either. Kind of what it seems like, and another one of those on the docket in August when the Cardinals have to play three games at Wrigley Field and go to Cincinnati Monday through Thursday, playing five games in 4 days.
6: I'm not sure if I spent that much time ever in Cincinnati.
0: The 2-2 pitch. Strike three, called. Churio is frozen by the 97-mile-an-hour fastball. Restrepo struck out two in a 1-2-3 ninth. A do-or-die bottom of the ninth coming up. The leadoff batter will be Mason Winn, with Milwaukee leading 4-3.
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0: Clubhouse reports we got a little over an inning ago. Right ankle sprain for Justin Brule took him out of the game in the seventh inning. And also in the seventh inning, David Hamilton had to leave for the Brewers with left hamstring tightness. And that's why Ortiz came on to run for him and stay in the game to play third. It is Trevor Megill, their closer. Megill. He's trying to save this one for their starter, Shane Drouin. 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
22: 36 appearances so far this year. He can show you 98 on the fastball. And he throws that knuckle curve. It's really a good pitch for him.
0: Well, let's see what Mason Winn can do leading off. Winn takes pitch one for a strike on the knuckle curveball. Mason has an RBI single and three at-bats. He has driven in six runs in his last eight games. Trying to set the table for a Cardinal comeback, down by one run tonight. Wynn swings and misses. Back-to-back knuckle curveballs and an 0-2 count on the Cardinals shortstop. Maryville University uses the latest technology from data analytics, AI, and cybersecurity to prepare students for careers of the future. 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
22: He's seen the knuckle curve twice as he come back with that four-seamer.
0: Or does he try to get him to chase another knuckle curve way out of the strike zone?
22: He also throws a changeup, so he has some options here. Mason's got to choke up and just put it in play. Make contact.
0: On 0-2, Mason Winn takes a ball low on the knuckle curve, three in a row. Gill at 6'8", 253 pounds, 32 years old. Pitched with the Cubs, Minnesota, joined Milwaukee in 23. 4-3, Milwaukee, bottom of the ninth. The pitch. Mason Wynn lays off the high fastball at 99. There's your fastball.
22: Just showing it to him, but the knuckle curve has worked for him, so Mason's now seen the fastball.
0: 2-2. McGill works out of the stretch with nobody on, a balanced infield behind him. The pitch. Wynn swings, hits it hard. A base hit into left center field past the diving shortstop, Pratt. That's a way to hang with him.
22: There you go.
0: A 2-for-4 game for Mason Wynn. And Ricky and I noted at the beginning of the road trip, Claves, that over the last 10 days or so leading to that trip, that Mason Wynn had been trending in the right direction at the plate.
22: Yeah, you know what, John? He's not over swinging as much. That's the first thing. He was going the other way with some pitches, and now you see him going up the middle a little bit more. He's starting to really find the comfort zone. Let's see what the Cardinals can do here with Nathan Church.
0: Church at the plate. The pitch to him. Taken outside for ball one. Church has 3 home runs and 8 RBIs in his last 8 games. He had a game-tying home run in that contest. The Cardinals came back to beat Atlanta 11-5. Moved to first and just back in safely. Mason Wynn ahead of Bauer's tag.
22: Interesting. Brian Torres is on deck for the Cardinals. Now, you still have Burley. This may be just a setup for Ollie. With Burleson 3-for-4 against McGill, you'd like to see him in this situation.
0: The pitch popped up, and that's on the infield. Calling for it, the third baseman, Ortiz. He has it. Church is out number one in the Cardinal ninth. And here comes Alec Burleson out of the dugout. He'll bat for Blaze Jordan.
22: Burley 3-for-4 against McGill with a double.
0: That's a nice bat to have off the bench in a situation like this, where you're either trying to drive in the tying run, set up the tying run, or win the game with one swing. And Burleson is capable of doing that.
22: So Miguel's going to see 2 lefties in a row with Burleson and also Brian Torres, who's on deck.
0: Mason went at first with 1 out. Alec Burleson, 63 runs batted in. He's hitting .281, 14 home runs. Facing the Milwaukee closer, Trevor McGill. The big right-hander is ready. A look to first. His pitch. Burleson takes strike one. First pitch, 98-mile-an-hour fastball.
22: Burley's got to really look for that knuckle curve more than fastball. He can handle the fastball.
0: Burleson has hit safely in 4 straight games, including a home run. A move to first, and Mason Wynn is back in, diving to the right field side of the bag.
22: You know, most closers don't have good moves at first, but that was a pretty good one for McGill.
0: McGill from the stretch in the 1-strike pitch. Burleson swings, fouling that out of play off to the left, 0-2.
22: Now, we've seen this situation for the Cardinals a lot this season. In the ninth inning, late in the game, they find a way to get a runner on. They have had multiple comebacks this season. This is another opportunity.
0: But it's an 0-2 count. The pitch upstairs, 99 on that fastball. It's 1-ball, 2-strikes on Burleson. In the one-run victories, the Cardinals are 15-11. One-run games, 13-12 for Milwaukee. Milwaukee leads by a run. Burleson swings and strikes out, going for the knuckle curve. And the Cardinals are down to their last out as we pause for an ID on the Cardinals Radio Network, powered by Graybar.
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0: Along with Mike Claiborne, Ricky Horton, I'm John Rooney. Jim Jackson is our producer engineer with Kyle Sixta in the St. Louis studio tonight. Matt Pauley's going to have our post-game show. The Cardinals split the two games here in St. Louis in early May and then lost all three in Milwaukee. But a hit here or a hit there, they had a chance to win a couple of those games. And they had a 3-0 lead in this one. An error helped open the door to a 4-run seventh inning for Milwaukee's 4-3 lead tonight with two outs in the ninth. Miguel to Brian Torres. Torres swings and fouls the first pitch back.
22: These two have met before. Torres was 1-for-2 early in his big league career against Miguel this season.
0: He played in left field in the series in Milwaukee.
22: Yeah.
0: Batting at 235 with four home runs, eight RBIs, and 51 major league at-bats. He has been a minor league batting champion. New ball thrown to the mound as Miguel didn't like the grip of the baseball he tossed over to the third base dugout. One strike on Brian Torres. The tying run is win at first, the winning run at the plate. The pitch by Miguel. A strike called, and the Cardinals are down to their last strike.
22: That pitch was a fastball. It had some late action on the inside corner. Kind of fooled Torres.
0: Torres just trying to extend the game to J.J. Weatherholt. With the Cardinals down to their last strike, the pitch, a swing, and a foul back, and a good swing by Torres. That was on a 99-mile-an-hour heater.
22: Yeah, Torres isn't going to go away quietly. He has his hands full as Miguel has the fastball working, the knuckle curve working so far.
0: Out of the stretch.
22: Let me try and elevate him here.
0: Miguel's pitch, a swing and a miss. The knuckle curve strikes out Torres, and this ballgame has come to an end. Milwaukee capitalized in the seventh inning. A Cardinal error helped open the door to a four-run inning, and Milwaukee won this one 4-3. More after this.
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0: Milwaukee takes round one of this five-game series, 4-3, and for the last 2 days, Claves, as the Cardinals dropped a 6-4 game in Chicago and 4-3 to Milwaukee, errors, they beat themselves in a way that we haven't seen them do very often.
22: It's been very uncharacteristic, the errors in the one big inning that's done them in, and we saw it tonight. Milwaukee was patient, and you know, at this level, when you play a team like Milwaukee, you just can't give them that extra out. And today it came back to haunt them, and Cardinals have to figure out what they're going to do about pitching now, because you end up using four relievers this evening. You had one that went down with an injury. So Ollie and Haim and everybody else is going to have to sit down and think about what this is going to look like moving forward, with, especially with a doubleheader tomorrow.
0: I would imagine that Haim Bloom has been figuring that out ever since he got to the ballpark today, or trying to get a handle on it at least. But yeah, now with Brule having to leave with the ankle sprain, we'll see how that figures into the mix. But tonight, Milwaukee used two relievers as Shane Drouin picked up the win. He was tagged with three runs, one earned on three hits over six innings. He walked two, struck out two, while improving his record to 4-2. And on the other side, Dustin May looked pretty good in his start. He was limited to a pitch count right around 70, 80 pitches. He left after 81. And he gave up four hits, no runs, over 4 2/3.
22: I thought he was good. He gave the Cardinals a chance. Turned it over to the bullpen. Bullpen was good with the exception of the seventh inning and when things came apart. But, you know, after that, the toothpaste was out of the tube. Cardinals had their opportunities getting a runner on base in the ninth inning and just couldn't do anything with the Milwaukee bullpen, which was really good tonight. And they've been good like that all year long. And now you have to figure out what this looks like moving forward. And you're going to see Mr. Mizorowski tomorrow, and that's going to be a challenge for the Cardinals as well. But having said that, they have hit fastball pitchers reasonably well this season, so I'm going to look forward to watching that confrontation.
0: He'll pitch one of the games, and we're told the first game, but we'll see if that changes between now and 1:15 for the first game, 6:45 for the second game. It's to be determined and to be determined for the Cardinals right now for their starters tomorrow, and then to be determined in one of the games for Milwaukee. That's what you have right now, trying to scramble, piece things together, and get to the All-Star break after the games on Sunday.
22: And there's some guys that are not on fumes yet, but you really want to monitor their pitch count at this point. And this is going to be something that both teams are going to be talking about. Just trying to get some guys out there and making sure you don't get to that bullpen too early. So somebody's going to have to give you at least an extra inning, perhaps two.
0: The play of the game, presented by Marriott St. Louis Grand. Book your Grand Slam Cardinals ticket package. Do that right now. We'll hear the play when we come back.
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0: In tonight's game, the Cardinals and the Brewers, game one of a five-game series over the next 4 days, as we have a double dip tomorrow. The Cardinals got the line moving in the third inning on a single by Pedro Pajes off Shane Drouin, the starting pitcher for Milwaukee. J.J. Weatherholt hit a ball up the middle. Bryce Terang, the second baseman, got to it, but dropped the ball trying to make the exchange from the glove to the throwing hand. Everybody was safe. After Ivan Herrera fouled out to the third baseman, that was Hamilton at the time, a walk to Jordan Walker. Then Nelson Velasquez hit a ground ball to third, and it was Hamilton trying to get a double play, but Velasquez was safe at first. A run scored. Then with two down, Jose Fermin singled up the middle to make it 2-0 Cardinals. The Cardinals added on in the sixth inning with a double by Nelson Velasquez. He was sacrificed to third by Jose Fermin, and then Mason Wynn drove in a run with a single that gave the Cardinals a 3-0 lead. Then it was the seventh inning, the top half, as reliever Justin Brule taking over for Dustin May in the fifth inning had done a nice job, but he gave up a little squib single to the third base side of the infield, and he sprained an ankle trying to make the play. He had to leave the game in favor of Ryan Fernandez, and with a man on first, Fernandez gave up a double to Sal Frelick, runners at second and third. Then Cooper Pratt tapped the ball toward the mound. Coming off the mound, trying to pick it up with his glove, Fernandez dropped the ball for an E1. David Hamilton delivered a two-run double, then a walk to Christian Yelich. Jackson Churio grounded into a force play, setting up Bryce Terang with the play of the game presented by Marriott St. Louis Grand.
6: First pitch to Terang is hit into left field. That's a base hit. One run scores. Charging it is Nootbaar in left field. The throw is short and cut off by Fermin. And the Brewers pick up a couple of runs, take the lead. It's 4-3 here in the seventh inning.
0: Then the Cardinals couldn't get anything against Chad Patrick. Two scoreless innings with two strikeouts. And Trevor Megill, the closer, gave up a hit to Mason Wynn. But he ended up retiring Nathan Church on a pop-up to third with strikeouts of pinch hitters Alec Burleson and Brian Torres. That was the ball game. The final 4-3 Milwaukee. Milwaukee has won 5 out of 6 against the Cardinals so far in 2026. The Brewers, 4 runs, 8 hits with 1 error and 7 left on. They went 2-for-8 with runners in scoring position. The Cardinals, 3 runs, 7 hits, 2 errors and 6 left on base, 2-for-8 with runners in scoring position. The win to Shane Drouin. He's 4-2. Ryan Fernandez, the loser, 1-2. Trevor Megill earned save number 14 in 16 save opportunities. A 2-hour, 45-minute game, 21,786, the attendance at Busch Stadium. We have a doubleheader tomorrow, and we're unsure of the pitching for the Cardinals in both games, to be determined, listed for both games. And we know that Jacob Mizorowski, who's 9-4 and going to the All-Star game, will be one of the pitchers in the doubleheader for Milwaukee tomorrow. It's a 1:15 game for Game 1, 6:45 for Game 2. 12:20 is broadcast time tomorrow for Game 1. 1:05, Ricky will go over the lineups and the pitching matchup. And then I'll bring you the first pitch around 1:15. We have a lot of baseball headed your way. Games 2 and 3 in the 5-game series between the Cardinals and Milwaukee, with Milwaukee coming back with 4 in the 7th to beat the Cardinals 4-3 tonight. Thanks to our producer-engineer Jim Jackson here at the ballpark, to Kyle Sixta in the network studio in St. Louis. Mike Claiborne, Ricky Horton have been alongside. Emmett Concannon is our booth assistant here at the ballpark. And Matt Pauley is straight ahead with the postgame show. Now this is John Rooney saying goodnight from Busch Stadium. 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

0: That's a tough way to lose a ball game. Cardinals lose to the Brewers 4-3, opening up a five-game series here at Busch Stadium. Welcome in. This is the Mercy Cardinals postgame show across the Cardinals radio network. My name's Matt Pauly. Glad to be with you. Wish we were talking about a Cardinals win tonight, but a big inning does them in as Milwaukee scores all four of their runs in the seventh inning, turning what was a 3-0 lead for the Cardinals into a 4-3 lead and eventually a 4-3 win for the Brewers. We've got a lot to get into here on this edition of the Mercy Cardinals postgame show. We'll hear from Cardinals manager Oliver Marmol. We'll dip into the clubhouse for some reaction. Up next, we'll go back through the game with the highlights. Cardinals fall short against Milwaukee 4-3. 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
0: Cardinals lose by a 4-3 score, opening up a five-game series against the Brewers. Welcome back in. It's the Mercy Cardinals postgame show on the Cardinals Radio Network. Let's go back through the game with the highlights. Pitching matchup, Dustin May going for the Cardinals. Shane Drohan making the start for Milwaukee. Dustin May takes the mound. Mind you, he was starting on short rest after he did not complete a first inning his last time out before he had to exit the game.

0: trying to make the play and kind of turned his ankle in a funky way. We later learned that he has an ankle sprain, so we'll see whether or not he might end up on the injured list. But that ends the day for Brule, and that brings up Sal Frelick.
1: Bullpen's been really great in the whole month of July. Swing and a line drive down the right field line. This is a problem. It's going to hit down and bounce into the bleachers. That's going to be a ground rule double by Frelick. And here come the Brewers. A leadoff base hit, a double by Frelick, and there's still nobody out.
0: Runners at second and third for Cooper Pratt.
1: But he's on the hook for that runner at third. Also a runner at second. The pitch is tapped right back to Fernandez. He picks it up. No, he doesn't. He tries to pick it up with his glove instead of his hand, and he booted it. Oh, an error by the pitcher, Fernandez.
0: So that allows the inning to keep on going, and it also opens up the possibility that Milwaukee could really set up for a big inning, and the next hitter is David Hamilton.
1: 3-2 pitch. Here it comes. It's hit hard to right center field. Long run for Walker, and he can't get it. It's going to go to the wall. One run scores. A second runner is held at third. A double to right center. Two-run score.
0: And that would be it for Ryan Fernandez as Ryan Stanek comes on to pitch. First batter he faces is Jackson Churio. He grounds into a fielder's choice where they get Cooper Pratt out at home. Joey Ortiz, who would come on as a pinch runner, goes to third. Christian Yelich to second. And then that brings up Bryce Terang.
1: First pitch to Terang is hit into left field. That's a base hit. One run scores. Charging it is Nootbaar in left field. The throw is short and cut off by Fermin. And the Brewers pick up a couple of runs, take the lead. It's 4-3 here in the seventh inning.
0: Cardinals get out of the inning against William Contreras.
1: Contreras grounds this one to third. Fermin has it to second for one. On to first, low throw, but he digs this one. A double play. Fermin to Weatherholt to Blaze Jordan. That was a big-time play. And that could prove to be an important play in this game.
0: Nothing doing for the Cardinals in the bottom of the seventh against Chad Patrick, who came on to pitch for Milwaukee. Top of the eighth inning, Gordon Graceffo. He gets a base runner against him, but that was it as he issued a walk to Garrett Mitchell. Bottom of the eighth, again, the Cardinals go down quietly, 1-2-3, and that sends the game to the ninth inning with the Brewers leading by a 4-3 score. Gordon Graceffo has a scoreless top of the ninth. Bottom of the ninth, new pitcher into the game, that is Trevor McGill. First batter he faces, Mason Wynn.
2: The pitch, Wynn swings, hits it hard, a base hit into left center field, past the diving shortstop, Pratt. That's a way to hang with him.
3: There you go.
2: A 2-for-4 game for Mason Wynn.
0: So the Cardinals have the potential tying run on the bases and the winning run at the plate. First in the person of Nathan Church, but he pops out to Joey Ortiz. Then Alec Burleson comes on as a pinch hitter. He ends up striking out, swinging. The Cardinals go to their bench once more. This time it is Brian Torres.
2: McGill's pitch, a swing and a miss. The knuckle curve strikes out Torres, and this ballgame has come to an end. Milwaukee capitalized. In the seventh inning, a Cardinal error helped open the door to a four-run inning, and Milwaukee won this one 4-3.
0: With the win, the Brewers improved to 56-33. The Cardinals dropped to 47-41. Winning totals for Milwaukee, 4 runs, 8 hits, 1 error. They leave 7. For the Cardinals, 3 runs, 7 hits, 2 errors. They leave 6. Winning pitcher is Droani, is 4-2, winning for the first time in about a month. The loss to Fernandez, 1-2. McGill, the save, his 14th save of the year. No home runs hit. A game that goes 2 hours and 45 minutes, played in front of an announced crowd of 21,786 folks. Cardinals lose to the Brewers, 4-3. The postgame comments of Cardinals manager Oliver Marmol. That's next. 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
2: Mason Wynn to his feet. He throws. 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
0: Cardinals lose to the Brewers 4-3. This is the Mercy Cardinals postgame show across the Cardinals radio network. Pretty good days at the plate today for Jose Fermin, who goes 2-for-3 with a double and a run scored. Mason Wynn had a two-hit day as well, going 2-for-4. And you have to really appreciate Dustin May. May was on a pitch count, we were told, of about 60-65 coming in. He ends up throwing 81 pitches in this game. He got his pitch count up early in the contest, and you thought he'd be hard to maybe get him through three innings all the way, and he ends up going 4 2/3, was very close to completing five. So you appreciate what he was able to do in this game. Did not give up a run on his four hits, seven strikeouts, and no walks. Unfortunately for the Cardinals, the bullpen let down just a bit as they're trying to navigate through a tough pitching situation right now. In fact, Cardinals manager Oliver Marmol met with the media just a few moments ago, and that is largely what he talked about, the fact that this game certainly impacts what they're doing pitching wise. We'll see what happens with Justin Brule and whether or not he's going to have to end up on the injured lifts after he turned his ankle. You don't get a long start from Dustin May, but this is what Marmol had to say as he opened up talking about the pitching situation right now for the Cardinals.
13: We know it's going to be tough with where our pitching's at. We don't have everybody available at the moment, which when you get late in games, someone has to step up and get it done. Unfortunately, that's just part of it. As you get closer to the break, guys are needing extra time to recover. So we didn't have our main guys at the back end, and we couldn't close it out.
14: You have a sense of where Brule is at now, where he might be tomorrow? Is that looking serious at the moment? Or
13: No, I'll get a better understanding once I get back inside, but at the moment I think we should be okay.
15: as far as what Dustin was able to provide for you guys. What did you make of just the efficiency that he was able to?
13: Yeah, did a really nice job. It was good to see him back out there and just feeling healthy. Everything was where you would want it to be, and did a really nice job against that lineup. So gave him the extra guy there at the nine hole to see if he can get off the field on his own. Brule came in, got Yelich with the ground ball to second base, did his job. But overall, plus night for me.
16: He's a fiery competitor with the flukish way the last couple had gone for him. Did you sense kind of that emotion coming out from him a little bit tonight to be able to get back to normalcy of what it looks like for him?
13: He just likes to compete. We didn't want to give him a heads up of it being a shorter outing for him and what that was going to look like as far as taking him somewhere around 70 pitches or so. Because you just want him to be out there free and clear and just go out and do what you normally do. But he was excited to feel the way he did and go out there and have a good outing. Yeah.
17: Fernandez obviously gets into a spot where it's a couple hard hit balls. It's obviously the error right in front of him. What do you make of just the small stretch there for him?
13: Yeah, a couple hit balls that were well hit and an error. Hard to overcome. Your question kind of is the answer. Yeah.
17: You guys have known this doubleheader looming for some time. What's the extent to which this has bled into bullpen decisions and things you've had to kind of navigate going back to even the weekend and then obviously tonight?
13: Yeah, you always have in mind what's next, and you know this is going to be a tough stretch from a covering innings standpoint. So you're making decisions yesterday and the day before based on availability today and then based on availability tomorrow and how you use Swanson and some of the other guys leading into this series. So you want to make sure you have availability and then give them the opportunity to get out. So tomorrow a couple more guys will be available to us, which is a good thing.
17: You have clarity. You'll do starts the first game tomorrow. Okay.
0: That is Cardinals manager Oliver Marmol talking through the pitching situation. And that final question from Jeff Jones of the Belleville News Democrat was about who's going to start the first game tomorrow. We do know that the Cardinals are going to have Michael McGreevy on the mound tomorrow and Hunter Dobbins on the mound tomorrow. We just don't know who's going to start game one and who is going to start game number two. And that will be released at some point in time, whether it's late tonight or earlier tomorrow morning. We'll find out, but those are going to be the starting pitchers coming up tomorrow. We'll hear from Dustin May coming up in just a moment or so. Cardinals lose to the Brewers today, 4-3 the final. This is the Mercy Cardinals postgame show on the Cardinals Radio Network, powered by Graybar.
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0: Cardinals lose to the Brewers 4-3. We don't have a whole lot to report to you in terms of our scoreboard segment here because no other NL Central team were in action tonight, and none of the full-season minor league clubs were in action tonight, so they'll all be in action coming up tomorrow. Dustin May was on the mound for the Cardinals, 4 2/3 innings, 4 hits, 7 strikeouts, no walks. He spoke with the media a few moments ago as he assessed his performance.
25: It was good to get out there and not suck, so that definitely felt good. Getting a clean first inning definitely gave me a little boost because I didn't know if I was ever going to have another one after the last two. So it was definitely cool to get the first one out and then move forward.
26: It seems like it happened fast, but it was 3 weeks ago today that the shutout happened. But what's the 3 weeks been like of being here and being active and having just like the little stuff kind of add up?
25: It's been pretty shitty. Yeah. The back thing at the start definitely did not feel good. That definitely put me behind the eight ball on feeling good. And then just the time off, not being crisp, not facing hitters, and then being a little juiced in Atlanta probably didn't help because I hadn't been out in so long. So I was amped up and then spraying. So it was good to get more settled and back on the mound in a quicker fashion, little less days off. I mean, I had only thrown like 40 pitches. So I walked up to him and I was like, hey, if this is an option, like I would like to do it to give the other guys maybe a pushback a day. It was good to get back out.
26: How much of a sense did you have of what they were doing with you limitation wise going into tonight? Like, is that in your head at all?
25: Not superly. I knew it was going to be shorter. I knew it was going to be somewhere around the 70, 65, 75 mark. Didn't know exactly what. So, I mean, I just went out and tried to do what I could.
15: Justin, what did you make of just what you were able to do in the effectiveness that you had tonight?
25: Yeah, stuff was good. It was coming out of the hand good. Wasn't super sharp at the start. But I felt like I settled in pretty well.
27: You mentioned the oddities of the last couple. Was there just an element tonight of just feeling like a return to normalcy was good for you and what you were looking for?
25: Yeah. Body felt normal for, like I said, like the first time in like 2 weeks. So it was good to go out and get some quality innings in. Yeah.
26: Right ahead of Hamilton, it seemed like you looked in the dugout a little bit and you were kind of hoping that they weren't going to come get you.
25: No, it had nothing to do with that. I was looking back at Frelick to make sure that he missed because he fouled off like 8 in a row. Right. So I was more so surprised, like, wow, I actually don't have to throw another one to him.
15: Dustin, can you describe the emotion coming off the mound in that second inning? I think when the runners on second and third get the strikeout and the line out to JJ.
25: Yeah, no, it was huge. Keeping the ball game at, 0-0 at that point. It was good to not give up the lead. Yeah.
0: That was Dustin May speaking a few moments ago. We apologize for the salty language that was in there as well. He does pitch pretty well, though. 4 2/3 innings, 4 hits, 7 strikeouts, no walks. 4-3, the Cardinals lose to the Brewers. We are back with more in just a moment. This is the Mercy Cardinals postgame show on the Cardinals Radio Network, powered by Graybar.
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0: Don't forget, this Friday night, we've got Friday Night Live at Cardinal Nation, right across the street from Busch Stadium, inside of Ballpark Village. 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He has 26. Tampa Bay's Brian Baker has 23. He's second in Major League Baseball. And then two pitchers with 22 saves each, the Cardinals' Riley O'Brien and San Diego's Mason Miller. 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We are Missouri Farm Bureau Insurance, and we've got Missouri covered. Cardinals and Brewers playing a doubleheader coming up tomorrow. Here's what we know in terms of the pitching. We do know that Jacob Mizorowski is going to pitch the first game for Milwaukee. The right-hander is 9-4 with a 1.47 ERA. We also know that Michael McGreevy and Hunter Dobbins are going to respectively pitch one of the two games tomorrow. We do not know yet who's going to be in game one and who's going to be in game two, but we do know that those are going to be the two pitchers. We would assume that Hunter Dobbins is going to be the 27th man added to the roster tomorrow for the doubleheader. And again, he is expected to start one of the games. Michael McGreevy will come into his start tomorrow, 3-7 with a 3.12 ERA. Hunter Dobbins will come in 1-0 with a 3.63 ERA. It'll be his fifth game at the big league level this year and his third start. Schedule of the games tomorrow, 1:15 first pitch for game number one. That means coverage begins at 12:20. If the game goes a normal length of time, we'll have a little bit of time between broadcast and then 6:45 for game number two, with 5:50 being 6:45 first pitch, 5:50 is when the pregame will be getting underway for that second game of the Twin Bill. So a lot of baseball tickets do remain available for both games. If you just want to make a day of it and come on out here to Busch Stadium, we would absolutely love to have you for the Cardinals matched up against the first place team in the division, the Milwaukee Brewers. And but if you can't make it out here, we will certainly have it for you right here on the radio, and we'll be glad to be able to bring it your way. For the voice of the Cardinals, John Rooney, along with Ricky Horton and Mike Claiborne, who were all on the game broadcast today. Our on-site producer engineer is Jim Jackson. Our studio producer engineer is Kyle Sixta. Emmett Kincannon is our booth assistant, and clubhouse reporter Ben Boyd is the manager of the St. Louis Cardinals Radio Network. For all those folks, I'm Matt Pauly, thanking you for being tuned in to the broadcast tonight. 4-3, the final score. Cardinals lose to the Brewers, and we will talk to you again tomorrow for more Cardinals baseball right here on the Cardinals Radio Network, powered by Graybar.
10: Here's a look at your forecast. Clear skies tonight with a low of 65. Tomorrow, 86. Lows around 66 tomorrow night, mainly clear. Upper 80s Wednesday and Thursday, with a slight chance of thunderstorms Thursday. Taking a look at the extended forecast, 86 Friday, 87 Saturday, and 89 on Sunday. I'm Staff Meteorologist Derek Height. Right now, 77.
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1: Here's a look at your forecast. Clear skies tonight with a low of 65. Tomorrow, 86. Lows around 66 tomorrow night, mainly clear. Upper 80s Wednesday and Thursday, with a slight chance of thunderstorms Thursday. Taking a look at the extended forecast, 86 Friday, 87 Saturday, and 89 on Sunday. I'm Staff Meteorologist Derek Height. Right now, 77.
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1: Here's a look at your forecast. Lows around 65 overnight under clear skies. Lots of sunshine Tuesday. Daytime highs approaching 86. Lows around 66 Tuesday night. Upper 80s Wednesday and Thursday with a slight chance of thunderstorms Thursday. Taking a look at the extended forecast, 86 Friday, 87 Saturday, and 89 on Sunday. I'm Staff Meteorologist Derek Height. Right now, 75.
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1: NBC News Radio, I'm Tammy Trujillo. Two more countries are punching their tickets to the World Cup quarterfinal round. Spain edged past rival Portugal 1-0, but the United States World Cup run is over. The team crashed out of the round of 16 against Belgium following a 4-1 loss in Seattle. Scott Carr has the details.
2: The American team gave up a goal less than 10 minutes into the match. Though Malik Tillman scored his second free kick of the tournament to tie things up in the 31st minute, the U.S. then allowed a goal just 61 seconds afterward, then a horrible misplay by goalkeeper Matt Fries spotted Belgium a 3-1 lead, effectively ending the game. The U.S. still hasn't made the quarterfinals of the World Cup since 2002. I'm Scott Carr.
1: Democrats are starting to distance themselves from Maine Senate candidate Graham Platner after a sexual assault allegation was made against him. In a report by Politico, a woman who dated Platner accused him of forcing her to have sex with him almost 5 years ago, despite repeated objections.
3: Any accusation of non-consensual behavior is categorically false.
1: Platner's denied the new allegation, but in a video he says he's, quote, taking time to reflect on the best path forward with his candidacy. Congressman Ro Khanna of California and Senator Ruben Gallego of Arizona announced they're withdrawing their endorsements, with Khanna saying that Platner should drop out of the race. Cuba's national electric grid has reportedly collapsed. That's according to multiple reports which cite the country's grid operator. Some 10 million people are without power on the island nation. It comes as Cuba has dealt with days-long power outages due to a degraded grid and an oil blockade imposed by the U.S. that has cut off its fuel supply. There's another chance to win more than $500 million in the Mega Millions jackpot coming up on Tuesday. There was no grand prize winner on Friday night, so Tuesday's drawing will be worth at least $576 million. The cash option on that works out to just shy of $254 million. 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
4: Here's a look at your forecast. Lows around 65 overnight, under clear skies. Lots of sunshine Tuesday. Daytime highs approaching 86. Lows around 66 Tuesday night. Upper 80s Wednesday and Thursday, with a slight chance of thunderstorms Thursday. Taking a look at the extended forecast, 86 Friday, 87 Saturday, and 89 on Sunday. I'm Staff Meteorologist Derek Height. Right now, 75.
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0: Here's a look at your forecast.
1: Lows around 65 overnight, under clear skies. Lots of sunshine Tuesday.
2: Daytime highs approaching 86.
1: Lows around 66 Tuesday night. Upper 80s Wednesday and Thursday, with a slight chance of thunderstorms Thursday.
0: Taking a look at the extended forecast,
1: 86 Friday, 87 Saturday, and 89 on Sunday. I'm Staff Meteorologist Derek Height. Right now, 73.
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1: NBC News Radio, I'm Tammy Trujillo. Israeli Prime Minister Benjamin Netanyahu is pushing back on Vice President Vance's remarks about Israeli officials' criticism of the Trump administration's peace deal with Iran. Scott Carr reports.
2: Last month, the vice president warned that Israel should refrain from attacking the only powerful ally it has, in his words. But according to Prime Minister Netanyahu, his nation has many, many friends. In responding to Vance's remarks, Netanyahu also touted Israel's cyber and technological capabilities. And he said he respects the vice president and that they have a very good relationship, but it doesn't mean they always agree. I'm Scott Carr in Washington.
1: Iran's military has fired at least two missiles at commercial vessels moving through the Strait of Hormuz on Monday night. That's according to two U.S. officials cited by Axios. The reported strikes jeopardize that memorandum of understanding signed less than 3 weeks ago in which Iran agreed to stop attacks in the strait. President Trump's new investment accounts for children are officially up and running. Speaking from the Oval Office on Monday, Trump said the accounts are absolutely incredible for children. He also said the accounts will help children become very wealthy people. Trump rang the opening bell from the Oval Office as he hosted officials from the New York Stock Exchange and NASDAQ to commemorate the launch. The Treasury Department introduced the Trump accounts on July 4th, enabling contributions and providing an updated app for parents to fund accounts and access financial education tools. The United States World Cup run has ended. The team crashed out of the round of 16 against Belgium following a 4-1 loss in Seattle. America conceded a goal less than 10 minutes into the match, but Malik Tillman scored his second free kick of the tournament to tie things up in the 31st minute. The U.S. then allowed a goal just 61 seconds afterward, and a horrible misplay by goalkeeper Matt Fries spotted Belgium a 3-1 lead and effectively ended the game. The U.S. has not made the quarterfinals of the World Cup now since 2002. 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
4: Here's a look at your forecast.
5: Lows around 65 overnight, under clear skies. Lots of sunshine Tuesday. Daytime highs approaching 86. Lows around 66 Tuesday night. Upper 80s Wednesday and Thursday, with a slight chance of thunderstorms Thursday. Taking a look at the extended forecast, 86 Friday, 87 Saturday, and 89 on Sunday. I'm Staff Meteorologist Derek Height. Right now, 73.
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0: Here's a look at your forecast.
1: Lows around 65 overnight, under clear skies. Lots of sunshine Tuesday.
0: Daytime highs approaching 86.
1: Lows around 66 Tuesday night. Upper 80s Wednesday and Thursday, with a slight chance of thunderstorms Thursday.
0: Taking a look at the extended forecast,
1: 86 Friday, 87 Saturday, and 89 on Sunday. I'm staff meteorologist Derek Height. Right now, 73.
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1: NBC News Radio, I'm Tammy Trujillo. Israeli Prime Minister Benjamin Netanyahu is pushing back on Vice President Vance's remarks about Israeli officials' criticism of the Trump administration's peace deal with Iran. Scott Carr reports.
2: Last month, the vice president warned that Israel should refrain from attacking the only powerful ally it has, in his words. But according to Prime Minister Netanyahu, his nation has many, many friends. In responding to Vance's remarks, Netanyahu also touted Israel's cyber and technological capabilities. I'm Scott.

0: Carr in Washington.
1: NATO leaders are gathering in Turkey this week for a summit as the Trump administration continues to scrutinize the transatlantic alliance. The summit kicks off today in Ankara, where European leaders are bracing for a future in which the U.S. plays a smaller role in security and defense. Member states last year committed to spending 5% of their GDP on defense by 2035. The ongoing Russia-Ukraine war is also expected to be a focus. President Trump is set to meet Wednesday with Ukrainian President Vladimir Zelensky on the sidelines of the summit. AI actress Tilly Norwood is set to star in her first feature film. Matt Mattinson explains.
2: Particle 6, the AI-focused studio behind Norwood, announced the comedy drama Misaligned Monday. The film will follow Tilly after she's convinced by a rogue bot from the dark web to abandon her guardrails and begin developing desires, impulses, and ambitions, making her more human. The project marks the first full-length AI feature film from the studio, who says traditional film professionals will work alongside AI specialists in order to complete the movie. The film is currently in early development. I'm Matt Mattinson.
1: Two more countries have punched their tickets to the World Cup quarterfinal round. Spain made it in with a 1-0 win over Portugal. Following the match, Portugal's Cristiano Ronaldo announced his World Cup retirement. In the nightcap, America's dreams were crushed with a 4-1 loss to Belgium. 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
4: Here's a look at your forecast. Lows around 65 overnight, under clear skies. Lots of sunshine Tuesday. Daytime highs approaching 86. Lows around 66 Tuesday night. Upper 80s Wednesday and Thursday, with a slight chance of thunderstorms Thursday. Taking a look at the extended forecast, 86 Friday, 87 Saturday, and 89 on Sunday. I'm Staff Meteorologist Derek Height. Right now, 73.
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0: Here's a look at your forecast.
1: Clear skies overnight with lows around 65. Tuesday, high of 86. Tuesday night, lows level off around 66. Upper 80s Wednesday and Thursday with a slight chance of thunderstorms Thursday. A peek at the extended shows 86 Friday, 87 Saturday, and 89 on Sunday. I'm staff meteorologist Derek Height. Currently 72.
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1: NBC News Radio, I'm Tammy Trujillo. Ahead of this week's NATO summit in Turkey, President Trump is out with a warning that the U.S. will either make a deal with Iran or, quote, finish the job. Trump made the remark while speaking to reporters in the Oval Office on Monday. Peace talks between the two countries are set to resume after the funeral for Iran's supreme leader, who was killed in a U.S.-Israeli airstrike. Democrats are working to put some distance between themselves and Maine Senate candidate Graham Platner after a sexual assault allegation was made against him. Mark Mayfield reports.
2: In a report by Politico, a woman who dated Platner accused him of forcing her to have sex with him almost 5 years ago, despite repeated objections. Congressman Ro Khanna of California and Senator Ruben Gallego of Arizona announced that they are withdrawing their endorsements, with Khanna saying Platner should drop out of the race. Platner has denied the new allegation, but in a video, he said he's taking time to reflect on the best path forward with his candidacy. The embattled Platner has faced many questions about his past conduct, including claims he had a tattoo resembling a Nazi symbol he later covered up, as well as one woman alleging physical abuse. I'm Mark Mayfield.
1: Some big changes are coming for Microsoft's Xbox division. That story from Brad Ford.
3: Microsoft's Xbox unit's been struggling. 3,200 jobs will be cut. It's part of a broader push by Microsoft to lower its labor costs. This follows voluntary buyouts the company started offering employees in May. 1,600 positions will be cut now, while the other jobs will be cut as four game development studios leave the Xbox unit. I'm Brad Ford.
1: An elite team of North Virginia first responders is coming home after helping with disaster relief work in Venezuela. Virginia Task Force 1 was demobilized by the State Department on Monday. Dozens of team members and six trained rescue dogs were sent to the South American country last month after two earthquakes led to over 3,000 deaths. The U.S. Embassy in Caracas posted a thank you message to the Urban Search and Rescue Team, saying their extraordinary work brought hope to Venezuela at an extremely critical moment. 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
4: Here's a look at your forecast. Clear skies overnight with lows around 65. Tuesday, high of 86. Tuesday night, lows level off around 66. Upper 80s Wednesday and Thursday, with a slight chance of thunderstorms Thursday. A peek at the extended shows 86 Friday, 87 Saturday, and 89 on Sunday. I'm staff meteorologist Derek Height. Currently 72.
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0: Here's a look at your forecast. Lows dip down to about 65 overnight under clear skies. High temperatures reach up to 87 Tuesday, mainly sunny skies. Clear skies Tuesday night. Lows dip down to about 67. Ample sunshine expected Wednesday with daytime highs approaching 89. 88, slight chance of thunderstorms Thursday. I'm staff meteorologist Derek Height. Right now, 71.
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1: NBC News Radio, I'm Mark Mayfield. The United States World Cup run is over. The team crashed out of the round of 16 against Belgium following a 4-1 loss from Seattle. America conceded a goal less than 10 minutes into the match, but Malik Tillman scored his second free kick of the tournament to tie things up in the 31st minute. The Stars and Stripes allowed a goal just 61 seconds afterwards in a horrible misplay by goalkeeper Matt Fries, spotted Belgium a 3-1 lead and effectively ended the game. President Trump says the U.S. will either make a deal with Iran or will finish the job. Trump issued that warning while speaking to reporters from the Oval Office on Monday.
2: It won't be tough to finish the job. I'd rather make a deal because I don't want to affect 91 million people.
1: He also reiterated that Iran cannot have a nuclear weapon. Peace talks between the countries are set to resume after the funeral for Iran's supreme leader. These ceremonies are being held nearly 4 months after he was killed in a U.S.-Israeli airstrike. Hamas says it will hand over governance of the Gaza Strip to a U.S.-backed interim administration. The group has been running the Palestinian territory for 2 decades, including during the attacks on Israel in October of 2023, attacks that led to a devastating war that left the territory in shambles. While Hamas announced its intentions Monday, it made no promises to disarm, as demanded by the U.S. and Israel. Thousands are packing the streets of Pamplona, Spain, for the annual Running of the Bulls. Here's Tammy Trujillo.
3: The centuries-old tradition is part of the Festival of San Fermin, the town's patron saint. Starting this morning, several bulls weighing more than 1,300 pounds will be let loose through the narrow streets of the old quarter, behind hundreds of people who will run for safety. Not everybody makes it. Several are injured each year, and 16 people have been killed over the last 100 years. The bulls will run each morning through July 14th. I'm Tammy Trujillo.
1: And the death toll in last month's Venezuela earthquakes is now more than 3,500. 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
4: Here's a look at your forecast. Lows dip down to about 65 overnight under clear skies. High temperatures reach up to 87 Tuesday, mainly sunny skies. Clear skies Tuesday night. Lows dip down to about 67. Ample sunshine expected Wednesday, with daytime highs approaching 89. 88, slight chance of thunderstorms Thursday. I'm staff meteorologist Derek Height. Right now, 71.
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0: Here's a look at your forecast. Lows dip down to about 65 overnight under clear skies. High temperatures reach up to 87 Tuesday, mainly sunny skies. Clear skies Tuesday night. Lows dip down to about 67. Ample sunshine expected Wednesday with daytime highs approaching 89. 88, slight chance of thunderstorms Thursday. I'm staff meteorologist Derek Height. Currently, it's 70 degrees.
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on steel guitar. Well, I'm George Strait, and honey, I own this bar. They say tonight it's your birthday.

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1: NBC News Radio, I'm Michael Kastner. NATO leaders are gathering in Turkey this week for a summit as the Trump administration continues to scrutinize the transatlantic alliance. More from Mark Mayfield.
2: The summit kicks off today in Ankara, where European leaders are bracing for a future in which the U.S. plays a smaller role in security and defense. Member states last year committed to spending 5% of their GDP on defense by 2035. The ongoing Russia-Ukraine war is also expected to be in focus. President Trump is scheduled to meet Wednesday with Ukrainian President Volodymyr Zelensky on the sidelines of the summit. I'm Mark Mayfield.
1: The death toll in last month's Venezuela earthquakes is now more than 3,500. Some 18,000 people are homeless after the quakes, which struck June 24th. Teams continue to dig through the rubble looking for victims, with machinery digging large trenches for burying the dead. The quakes destroyed more than 60,000 buildings and have left thousands without access to clean water. Prosecutors in Utah are trying to make their case against accused Charlie Kirk killer Tyler Robinson. Robinson's attorney, Catherine Nestor, cross-examined former Utah Valley University police officer Chris Bagley about the security in place near the rooftop where the shooter allegedly positioned themselves.
3: Was anybody around that was law enforcement?
4: No.
3: Nobody on the roof?
4: No.
3: Nobody on the stairway?
4: No.
3: Nobody on the walkway?
4: No.
1: The team of prosecutors aim to convince a judge they have enough evidence to try Tyler Robinson and seek the death penalty. The week-long preliminary hearing marks the first time Kirk's widow, Erica, and his parents are in the same room with the man accused of killing him. The family exited the proceedings when an officer began describing the shooting. Robinson is accused of fatally shooting Kirk last September. Michael Kastner, NBC News Radio.
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5: Here's a look at your forecast. Lows dip down to about 65 overnight under clear skies. High temperatures reach up to 87 Tuesday, mainly sunny skies. Clear skies Tuesday night. Lows dip down to about 67. Ample sunshine expected Wednesday, with daytime highs approaching 89. 88, slight chance of thunderstorms Thursday. I'm staff meteorologist Derek Height. Currently, it's 70 degrees.
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0: Here's a look at your forecast. High temperatures reach up to 87 today under mainly sunny skies. Lows dip down to about 67 tonight, clear skies. High temperatures reach up to 89 tomorrow, ample sunshine expected. Temps near average Thursday and Friday with highs from the mid-80s to the upper 80s. Thunderstorms possible both days. I'm staff meteorologist Derek Height. Currently, it's 66 degrees.
1: 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Trusted care for Decatur County and the surrounding area, rain or shine.
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1: NBC News Radio, I'm Michael Kastner. The advisory panel known as the Department of Government Efficiency, or DOGE, is out of business. The final social media post from the group was published over the weekend. The post said the formal mission of DOGE may have come to an end, but the mission to eliminate waste, fraud, and abuse in government would continue. NATO leaders are meeting in Turkey this week for a summit. The summit kicks off today in Ankara, where European leaders are bracing for a future in which the U.S. plays a smaller role in security and defense. President Trump is on his way to Turkey. Gabe Gutierrez with more.
2: A potentially pivotal moment for the wars in Iran and Ukraine. Over the weekend, President Trump speaking to both Russia's Vladimir Putin and Ukraine's Volodymyr Zelensky. But complicating peace efforts, a new round of deadly Russian strikes on Ukraine's capital overnight.
1: The conflict will be a focus of the meeting. It all comes as the Trump administration continues to scrutinize the transatlantic alliance. Democrats are starting to distance themselves from Maine Senate candidate Graham Plattner after a sexual assault allegation was made against him. More from Mark Mayfield.
3: In a report by Politico, a woman who dated Plattner accused him of forcing her to have sex with him almost 5 years ago, despite repeated objections. Congressman Ro Khanna of California and Senator Ruben Gallego of Arizona announced that they are withdrawing their endorsements, with Khanna saying Plattner should drop out of the race. Plattner has denied the new allegation, but in a video, he said he's taking time to reflect on the best path forward with his candidacy. The embattled Plattner has faced many questions about his past conduct, including claims he had a tattoo resembling a Nazi symbol he later covered up, as well as one woman alleging physical abuse.
1: Cuba is trying to restore power after the nation's electric grid collapsed Monday. This has been going on for months because of a U.S. blockade that's cut off fuel supplies. Michael Kastner, NBC News Radio.
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5: And we thank you for joining us for a news check on Regional Radio. Following a discussion before the Bethany Board of Aldermen Monday night, it appears that another attempt will be made to take steps necessary to place a sales tax-supported fire district issue on a future ballot that would include fire and rescue coverage for the city of Bethany and the unincorporated areas outside of Bethany, which are currently not serviced by a fire district. During a public forum session of the Bethany City Council on Monday night, Fire Chief Jacob Denham told members that he's been approached about taking the lead for executing the steps necessary to place a fire district proposal on a future ballot. He stated he was not representing any organization when presenting the proposal on Monday night. A fire district creation was attempted 11 years ago.
6: We tried it. It didn't go so well, mostly because at the time, close to when the voting came, the support from the city was withdrawn suddenly. So before anybody starts thinking about a district, I just kind of want to get the council's full opinion or feelings on whether that is something that would be supported, would be necessary. I hate to put all the effort into it, getting the board set, getting the elections placed, the committees, because you got to get petition signed, you have to have money to pay for the votes, all of that stuff.
5: A potential fire district would be created to primarily serve the city of Bethany and unincorporated areas surrounding Bethany who are currently not within the boundaries of any fire district for Harrison County. Currently, Bethany's fire district services the city of Bethany and provides mutual support to neighboring fire districts. A potential district would be financed with a 1.5 cent sales tax, which would bring in an estimated $500,000 annually. City of Bethany's current fire department works on a budget of $280,000. The fire district would be governed by an autonomous board of elected officials. The issue would be potentially on a future ballot for the city of Bethany and unincorporated areas currently not in a fire district. Councilmember Larry Simpson stated that he sees a lot of benefit if a fire district would be created.
7: I see a lot of plus too. I think it'd be more funds, right? Better equipment, and it would serve the outlying community better with, you know, rescue and whatever. And
5: Bethany Mayor Lance Johns voiced his view.
8: I'll tell you where I stand on it. Jacob and I discussed it earlier. I discussed it at the last election. I was elected by the citizens of Bethany, Missouri. So in order for this to pass, the citizens of Bethany, Missouri is going to have to pay another half-cent sales tax to get the same service that they have. And that's why I did not support it then. I don't know that I care to support it now.
5: In the end, council members were supportive to allow Jacob Denham to continue the steps necessary to have the issue on a future ballot. It was noted that Jacob Denham will not be working on behalf of the city by taking the steps to have the issue on a future ballot. 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
5: National Weather Service still has about a 50% chance of rain in the weather forecast for Wednesday and about a 60% chance of rain in the weather forecast for Thursday. Sunny weather today with a high temperature that will be at 87 degrees with light and variable winds. Tonight mostly clear with a low down to 67 and a light east-southeasterly wind. On Wednesday then sunny with a high temperature of 89, south winds at 3 to 8. 50% chance of some rain likely overnight Wednesday night, otherwise increasing cloudiness at a low down to 71. South winds at 6 miles an hour. Any new rainfall going to be between a tenth and a quarter of an inch. Thursday's forecast, chance of a shower thunderstorm mainly prior to 1. It's about 30%. High Thursday, that'll be at 88 with south winds at 5 to 7. Thursday night, a 60% chance of a shower or thunderstorm. Mostly cloudy with low down to 70 degrees, a tenth to a quarter of an inch of rain possible. Lingering chances of showers Friday at 40% with a high of 85. Friday night, a 30% chance of some showers prior to 1 a.m. Otherwise, partly cloudy with a low of 68. On Saturday, sunny with a high of 86. Saturday night, partly cloudy with a low of 68. On Sunday, sunny with a high of 89. Sunday night, clear with a low of 69. And Monday, sunny with a high temperature of 92 degrees.
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11: Let's take a look at the cash kettle market report. It was a very typical Monday with cash kettle traded a complete standstill. Bids and asking prices have yet to be established, and significant trade volume will likely be delayed until much later in the week. Beef cutouts are lower with choice down 59 cents at $386.48 based on 56 loads, and select down 156 at $365.87 based on 12 loads. Over on the mercantile, August live cattle down 12 cents at $239.10, October up 35 cents at $234.65, December up 25 cents at $234.47. August feeder cattle down 12 cents at $360.50, September down 60 cents at $357.87, and October down 77 cents at $354.80. Let's take a look at the cash hog market report. The Eastern Corn Belt, the Western Corn Belt, Iowa, Minnesota, and the National Cash Hog Average are all unavailable due to confidentiality. Pork carcass cutouts are up 19 cents at $96.25 based on 265 loads. Over on the mercantile, August lean hogs down 22 cents at $98.52, October up 55 cents at $82.57, and December up 95 cents at $74.32. Taking a look at the grain futures on the Chicago Board of Trade, September corn up a half at 438 and three quarters, December up a half at 458 and a quarter, March unchanged at 472 and a half. August soybeans up 2 1/4 at 1186 and a quarter, September up 1 1/4 at 1182 and a quarter, November up 2 at 1194 and a quarter. September Chicago wheat down a half at 613 and a half, December down a half at 628, and March down a quarter at 640 and three quarters. The Dow is up 155 points at 53,055. With the Secure Markets, I'm Kaylin Lair on TFN, the Farm Net.
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1: And good morning. We are at 6:33 now at Regional Radio. Weather-wise, we'll have a sunny day today, warm again with a high temperature. They'll be at 87 degrees, light and variable winds this time, and clear tonight with a low down to 67 and light east-southeasterly winds. So more sunshine for tomorrow. Similar type of day, maybe a degree or two warmer. And then we have some chances of rain that come into the weather forecast. Right now, about 50%. Overnight, Wednesday night, 30% then prior to 1 p.m. on Thursday, and then another 60% chance of showers and thunderstorms on a Thursday night. We'll have more on your weather forecast that will be upcoming shortly. After a discussion before the Bethany Board of Aldermen on Monday night, it appears another attempt will be made to take steps necessary to place a sales tax-supported fire district issue on a future ballot that would include fire and rescue coverage for the city of Bethany and the unincorporated areas outside of Bethany, which are currently not serviced by a fire district. At a public forum session of the Bethany Council on Monday night, Fire Chief Jacob Tenen told board members he's been approached about taking the lead for executing the steps necessary to place a fire district proposal on a future ballot. He stated he was not representing any organization when presenting the proposal on Monday. A fire district creation was attempted some 11 years ago.
2: We tried it. It didn't go so well, mostly because at the time, close to when the voting came, the support from the city was withdrawn suddenly. So before anybody starts thinking about a district, I just kind of want to get the council's full opinion or feelings on whether that is something that would be supported, would be necessary.
1: A potential fire district would be created to primarily serve the city of Bethany and unincorporated areas surrounding Bethany, which are currently not within the boundaries of any fire district of Harrison County. Currently, the Bethany Fire District services the city of Bethany and provides mutual support for neighboring districts. A potential district would be financed with a 1/2 cent sales tax that would bring in an estimated $500,000 annually. City of Bethany's current fire department works on a budget of $280,000. The fire district would be governed by an autonomous board of elected officials. The issue would be potentially on a future ballot for the city of Bethany and unincorporated areas currently not in a fire district. Councilmember Larry Simpson stated that he sees a lot of benefit for the fire district if it would be created. Councilman Dan Robertson asked Jacob Denham if Jacob Denham supports the plan.
2: I am in favor of keeping service and improving service any way that we can. I know that the cost of firefighting is going up. The recovery to the entities is going down for that. And I know that spending money outside the city is a concern, and we brought that up with the rescue stuff that we're going to provide it just within the city. We're going to go outside the city limits. Everybody deserves to have a chance at best survival. And I think that right now, fire districts are what is necessary.
1: In the end, council members were supported to allow Jacob Denham to continue the steps necessary to have the issue on a future ballot. It was noted that Jacob Denham would not be working on the city's behalf by taking the steps to have the issue on a future ballot. Bethany's Board of Aldermen also approved an ordinance during the session that allows a dog owner to purchase a dog license anytime during the year, which would be good for 12 months from the time that it is purchased. The city will have a cat ordinance before them at a future date. City Administrator Jacob Taylor also announced the city's street overlay project will have preliminary work being done this week. The entire street overlay project is scheduled for next week and may only take a week to complete. Missouri Department of Transportation's five-year STIP program approved last week detailed their schedule for road and bridge projects that are planned for each specific county and the budgets for those projects, which will be spent in each phase of the projects. Harrison County's biggest highway project will be the pavement resurfacing plan for the 26-27 fiscal year between the Iowa State Line to Route N near Eagleville. The budget includes $6.4 million for the project. There's also a cost of $460,000 for engineering. The bid will be awarded this month. The bridge construction project planned through the Missouri Department of Transportation includes the bridge replacement over Sadie Branch on Highway 69, a mile west of I-35. The project will include $1.1 million from the Missouri Department of Transportation and $792,000 from the Iowa Department of Transportation. The bid's scheduled to be awarded in February. Pavement repair for I-35 from the Iowa State Line to the Clay County Line is in the schedule for the 27-28 fiscal year and will be done through job orders. The bridge replacement for the bridge over I-35 in Bethany does not have a bid award planned until 2030. It is, though, still on the Department of Transportation schedule. A $4 million pavement resurfacing project is scheduled to be awarded for a bid in December for Missouri Highway 6 in Davies County. The 4.3-mile stretch will run from Route V to Route F in Jamesport and from 4th Street in Trenton to No Creek in Grundy County. A $1.15 million pavement resurfacing project is scheduled to award a bid in December for 1.3 miles from Route 146 to Route F in Jamesport. $1.345 million is in the budget for bridge rehabilitation on Route F for various bridges in Nottoway, Gentry, Harrison, and Worth counties. That bid will be awarded in September. Stream bank protection is in the budget for Mercer County on Highway 36 at the bridge over Weldon Fork. The Corps of Engineers will be designing and administering that project. 6:39 is your time at Regional Radio. 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
1: Your Decatur County weather is brought to you by Decatur County Hospital, caring for our community in every season. National Weather Service says that we'll have a sunny weather that will be continuing today, and a warmer air and storm chances returning on Wednesday night and continuing into Saturday. It's really more Wednesday and Thursday for our region. There's a marginal risk for some severe weather across the area on Thursday. It's a 1 of 5 chance. High pressure is currently overhead and has brought us clear skies. Temperatures in the upper 60s to lower 70s across a good part of the region today. And today is going to be pretty similar to yesterday with sunny skies, highs reaching the upper 80s with light northeasterly winds at about 5 miles an hour. Lows back to the 60s with clear skies once again. Forecast says for our region, a temperature of about 87 degrees expected with a light and variable wind. Tonight mostly clear with a low down to 67 with a light east-southeasterly wind. On Wednesday, sunny with a high temperature of 89. South winds at 3 to 8. Wednesday night, a 50% chance of precipitation after 1 a.m. otherwise increasing clouds and a low down to 71 degrees with south winds at about 6. Thursday's forecast calls for a 30% chance of a shower thunderstorm mainly prior to 1 and partly sunny with a high of 88 degrees. Thursday night, there's a 60% chance of a shower thunderstorm and cloudy with a low down to 70. Any new rainfall going to be a tenth of a quarter of an inch. On Friday, a chance of showers and mostly cloudy with a high temperature of 85. Friday night, chance of a shower possible prior to 1 a.m. otherwise partly cloudy with a low of 68. The chance of precipitation Friday night's at 30%. Saturday's forecast, mostly sunny with a high of 86. Saturday night, partly cloudy with a low of 68. Sunday's forecast, sunny with a high of 89. Sunday night, mostly clear with a low of 69. Monday's forecast, sunny with a high temperature that's going to be up to about 92 degrees. Hunley Whaley Weather Station in Albany had a top temperature of 88 degrees yesterday, and the low, 24-hour low, was at 66. Current temperature at Hunley Whaley is at 66 degrees. 66 degrees also reported at the Lamoni Municipal Airport. The humidity 96%, light north winds, barometers at 30.15, and the reported temperature in Bethany right now is at 67 degrees. That is a check of your weather information on Regional Radios. We go to the markets next.
4: Let's take a look at the Cash Cattle Market Report. It was a very typical Monday with cash cattle traded a complete standstill. Bids and asking prices have yet to be established, and significant trade volume will likely be delayed until much later in the week. Beef cutouts are lower with choice down 59 cents at $386.48 based on 56 loads, and select down 156 at $365.87 based on 12 loads. Over on the mercantile, August live cattle down 12 cents at $239.10, October up 35 cents at $234.65, December up 25 cents at $234.47. August feeder cattle down 12 cents at $360.50, September down 60 cents at $357.87, and October down 77 cents at $354.80. Let's take a look at the Cash Hog Market Report. The Eastern Corn Belt, the Western Corn Belt, Iowa, Minnesota, and the National Cash Hog Average are all unavailable due to confidentiality. Pork carcass cutouts are up 19 cents at $96.25 based on 265 loads. Over on the mercantile, August lean hogs down 22 cents at $98.52, October up 55 cents at $82.57, and December up 95 cents at $74.32. Taking a look at the grain futures on the Chicago Board of Trade, September corn up 1 1/4 at 439.5, December up 1 1/2 at 459.25, March up 1 1/2 at 474. August soybeans up 3 1/2 at 1187.5, September up 3 at 1184, November up 3 1/4 at 1195.5. September Chicago wheat up 2 1/2 at 616.5, December up 2 1/2 at 631, March up 3 at 644. The Dow is up 155 points at 53,055. With this look at your markets, I'm Kaylin Lair on TFN The Farm Net.
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1: Some reminders, the Mercer County Senior Center at Princeton is going to be closed for construction throughout this week. During that time, there'll be no dining service area inside, but there will be home-delivered meals that will be available. The Gentry and Ward County Junior Livestock Show is also going to be held today at the Albany Livestock Barn on Highway 136. The show starts at 9 a.m. The swine and rabbits will be starting the schedule of shows. Goats and poultry will follow, then the sheep show, and then the cattle show at the Gentry County Junior Livestock Show. Also, a pie contest and auction is going to be at the Gentry County Livestock Show at the Williford Building, with the judging that begins at 10:30, pie registration 9 until 10. An auction will be at the end of the livestock show. The categories include youth and adult divisions for cream, fruit, custard, and non-traditional. All proceeds will be benefiting the Gentry County 4-H Council. This year's Ringgold County Fair is beginning today. It continues through Sunday at Mount Air. The first day of the fair will be the selection of the Rodeo Queen and the Princess Contest at 9 a.m. A fish fry will be at the Homestead Hall from 5 until 7 p.m. And proceeds from the fish fry will go to the 4-H and FFA Ribbon Premium Fund. The Queen and Princess Contest will follow. Judging for the open class submissions on Wednesday will be held at Homestead Hall. Then the Barnyard Buddy Show, it's going to be at 4 o'clock. The Fair's Parade is scheduled for 6 o'clock, and a Ringgold Foundation grant presentation will be at 6:45. That will be just prior to the Bill Riley Talent Show at the Rodeo Arena. First of livestock shows will then be on Thursday, beginning with the 4-H and FFA Sheep Show at 9 a.m. Poultry show's going to be at 3 o'clock. Rodeo will be the Thursday evening performance. Friday's going to be a swine show at 9 a.m. Horse show is at 11 o'clock. Rabbit show is going to be at 3. And then they'll have a demo derby at 7 o'clock. And Cody Hicks will be performing in concert then at 8 p.m. on Friday at the Ringgold County Fair. VFW meeting, the District 1 meeting, is planned for Saturday beginning at 10 a.m. at the VFW Post 4557 in Brookfield at the Department School of Instruction. The School of Instruction will begin at 10 a.m. and the regular meeting will be following shortly afterwards. 2026 Eagleville Car, Truck, and Bike Show is going to be held in memory of Cynthia Owens on Saturday in Eagleville. Registration is going to be from 8 a.m. until 11 a.m. Voting takes place from 11 until noon. Prizes will be awarded at 2 p.m. There's no entry fee. Special awards will be given for the best Chevy, best Ford, best Mopar, and best of show. Free t-shirts will go to the first 60 entries. There will be cash prizes and trophies also in each class. A free will donation breakfast will begin at 7 a.m. through 10 a.m. by the North Harrison Fire Department. A flea market and craft vendors are welcome. There also will be fireworks at dusk. After a postponement due to weather from 3 weeks ago, the Stanbury JC's Father's Day Car Show is going to be held on Sunday at the Stanbury Car Show. They're going to keep the schedule the same, meaning their registration is going to go from 9 a.m. until noon. Awards will be presented then in the latter part of the afternoon. There will be food available, and there will also be a flea market for those that would like to set up for the Stanbury's car show that was rained out and postponed due to weather from Father's Day. It's going to be this Sunday.
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0: time for the American Countryside on 95.5 Regional Radio Can, brought to you by BTC Bank. Community-minded, just like you. Bob Bolt was a tool salesman, a really, really good tool salesman. He was also really good at finding unusual tools in his travels. That combination resulted in quite a find here in Northern California. The story is next on the American Countryside.
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0: In Oroville, California, you'll find a museum named in honor of Bob Bolt.
4: Bud Bolt was a local Snap-on representative, and actually he was one of their top representatives. He was a great salesman.
0: And as David Dewey explains, Bob's interest in tools and his expertise at selling them led him later in life to acquire a unique collection as he traveled with his wife.
4: They were traveling around the country. He was also a motorcycle enthusiast. And they started finding these interesting tools, and he said, "Oh, I need to show this to the kids."
0: Those kids were the school students who he would entertain with his programs on tools. Soon, Bob had bunches of tools that he wanted to catalog and display.
4: His garage no longer held cars. It started holding tool boards. You see around the displays here today, they're on whiteboards. And you

0: a good idea. This might be good for tourism. And there's a building over here we could probably dedicate to it. And it happened.
1: This is an amazing collection of tools. And when he says tools, it's far more than just wrenches this old Snap-on dealer turned collector was able to amass. I'll share more about the museum next time as we travel the countryside in Oroville, California. I'm Andrew McCrae.

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1: It's time now for farm news on TFN, the Farm Neck. Harrison County has been selected as one of the service territories that will be participating in a pilot program incorporating innovations into crop acreage reporting. Rod Bain is next with the Under

0: Secretary for Farm Production and Conservation Richard Fordyce.
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2: I use the word transformative. It is going to be an opportunity for us to really provide better customer service to farmers that annually come in and do an acreage report. It's going to be, I think, more accurate, more representative of what's actually happening on that farm.
1: That description from Undersecretary for Farm Production and Conservation Richard Fordyce says the modernized reporting pilot program is underway for crop acreage.
2: Right now, we're piloting it in 10 counties across the country, because we've had some initial early pilots in the state of Maryland and the state of North Dakota. For spring acreage reporting, North Dakota and the state of Maryland will be using the new system exclusively to do spring planted acreage reports.
1: The pilot utilizes digital and geospatial technologies for a more streamlined process for both producers and local USDA service center staff.
2: We're moving away from the photocopied paper maps that we've been doing for far too long and moving into more of a digital platform that is representative of what's happening on that farm today. And a farmer, for example, that's going to be using the new tools initially will be doing that in the county office. They'll have an opportunity to look at their farm. Does that geospatial map represent how they're farming a particular field? It'll give them the opportunity to adjust that and to make changes if that map is not 100% representative of what they're doing.
1: In terms of the simplicity of the modernization acreage reporting process, according to the undersecretary,
2: you tap on that field and it'll give you an opportunity to select through a crop code what the crop is. Then immediately a calendar will pop up. You'll tap on that calendar to represent the planting date. And then once that's done, then that data is entered. We don't have to then pass the paper map over to someone, a program analyst within the county office, and have them do the data entry. That data entry happens when they are actually navigating through the map and making those selections on the map.
1: I'm Rod Bain reporting for the U.S. Department of Agriculture in Washington, D.C.
0: Georgia, Kentucky, Maryland, Michigan, Minnesota, Nebraska, North Dakota, Oklahoma, Pennsylvania, and Texas also have counties that are participating in the acreage reporting pilot program. Producers with acreage in those counties will be using the streamlined acreage reporting process. Producers with acreage located outside of the pilot program counties will complete their crop acreage reports as usual. This is Farm News on the FarmNet.
3: NBC News Radio, I'm Michael Kastner. President Trump is in Turkey today as NATO leaders gather for a summit. The ongoing Russia-Ukraine war is expected to be in sharp focus during this week's meeting. Trump is scheduled to hold talks with Ukrainian President Volodymyr Zelensky tomorrow on the sidelines of the summit. NBC's Gabe Gutierrez.
4: The summit will also test the U.S.'s relationship with European allies. The president has long railed against them for not spending enough, but is increasingly frustrated with NATO's lack of support for the Iran war.
3: Democrats are starting to distance themselves from Maine Senate candidate Graham Plattner after a sexual assault allegation was made against him. In a report by Politico, a woman who dated Plattner accused him of forcing her to have sex with him almost 5 years ago, despite repeated objections. Plattner released a video after the news broke.
5: Regardless of the inaccuracy of the reporting, but mindful of the political reality it will inflict, we are taking the time to reflect on the best path forward. For the state that I love, the people that I love, the movement I belong to, and the goal of defeating Susan Collins.
3: Congressman Ro Khanna of California and Senator Ruben Gallego of Arizona have both announced they're withdrawing their endorsements. President Trump is indicating there will be more high-level meetings between the U.S. and China.
6: President Xi is coming here toward the end of September, the 24th, I believe. And what we need is a big ballroom where we could hold thousands of people to see him. Everyone wants to see him.
3: Trump announced Chinese President Xi Jinping's upcoming visit during an event at the White House Rose Garden yesterday, using the opportunity to emphasize what he feels is a need for a new ballroom. There is so far no official confirmation of the visit or a possible itinerary. Michael Kastner, NBC News Radio.
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0: And good morning. We currently have a temperature of 68 degrees outside. Weather forecast for the day today is calling for some sunshine with a high that'll be at 87 and a light and variable wind. Clear tonight with a low down to 67 degrees for tomorrow. Sunny with a high that'll be at 89. 50% chance of rain comes into the weather forecast then. Overnight Wednesday nights, about 30% prior to 1 o'clock on Thursday, and then another 60% chance of some rain, tenth to a quarter of an inch of rain could be possible then on Thursday night. We'll have more on your weather forecast. That'll be upcoming shortly. 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Missouri State Highway Patrol reports 9 fatalities from traffic crashes, 3 drownings from the July 4th holiday counting period. 9 people died, 113 others injured, for a total of 235 traffic crashes investigated during the July 4th holiday counting period that began at 6 p.m. on Thursday and continued through 11:59 p.m. on Sunday. 125 were arrested for DWI offenses. The patrol reported 3 boating crashes and 3 injuries. There were 9 BWI offenses reported with no boating fatalities. One of the drownings involved a Kansas City man who drowned at the Lake of the Ozarks. He entered the water late Saturday evening and never returned above the water. He was found on Sunday. That drowning the 6th for Troop F of the Missouri Highway Patrol. One other fatality from the holiday counting period included a 32-year-old Poplar Bluff male who was swimming downstream, submerged, and never resurfaced in the current river in Ripley County. During the 2025 July 4th holiday counting period, the patrol investigated 273 traffic crashes involving 9 fatalities and 138 injuries. Statewide, 13 people died, 414 were injured at 993 vehicle crashes in 2025, and 11 boating crashes were investigated throughout Missouri in 2025. A man from Peculiar, Missouri, is charged with felony burglary in Maryville after being linked to 16 incidents of stolen merchandise at various Walmart stores. Carlos Howard McLean has an initial appearance scheduled for Nottoway County Court this morning. The warrant was obtained after a felony complaint was filed against McLean that accuses him of entering a Maryville Walmart store on both April 30th and May 27th, paying for some items and leaving the store without paying for others. One time, the alleged theft was done at a self-checkout register. The other time, the alleged theft was done by concealment. Law enforcement was alerted to the suspect through an asset protection associate at the store. A criminal review history of McLean lists several stealing and burglary charges initiated by police departments from Raytown, Warrensburg, Lee Summit, and Richmond. The asset protection associate also alerted the police officer to Cindy Kendrick of Peculiar as an accomplice based on past reports and surveillance. Kendrick is also facing misdemeanor stealing charges in Nottoway County. Kendrick also has been issued a criminal summons to appear in Nottoway County Court in August. Maryville resident was also has an August 18th court date tied to a felony charge for leaving the scene of an accident. Dominic Lee Taylor faces a felony E charge for actions tied to an incident on June 22nd. He also faces the charge of driving while revoked suspended first offense. The charges are supported by the probable cause statement that includes witnesses who say they observed a van jump a curve and strike the front of a building at 1520 North Main. They also claim the vehicle which struck the building fled from the scene. A Mosby resident will be asked to appear in DeKalb County Court for a misdemeanor animal abuse charge. Melanie L. Wells of Mosby is charged with Class A misdemeanor animal abuse. A complaint supporting the charge claims she purposely caused a dog to suffer by leaving the dog in a car in a Walmart parking lot at Cameron with all car windows closed and created an environment in which the dog had to suffer for over 40 minutes with an air temperature outside of 91 degrees and a heat index that was approximately 100 degrees Fahrenheit. The incident was reported Thursday by the Cameron Police Department. A punishment range for a Class A misdemeanor includes up to 1 year confinement and a fine not to exceed $20,000. Wells has a court appearance in DeKalb County that is scheduled for August 19th. Ringgold County Sheriff's Department reported 2 Creston residents have been arrested for drug-related offenses. 25-year-old Giassi Schoenfeld was arrested July 2nd for a simple misdemeanor of possession of drug paraphernalia. 21-year-old Echo Marie Bollinger also was arrested for the same charge. Bond set at $300 for both. An Altoona man is facing 2 felony charges following an arrest Sunday in Ringgold County. 22-year-old Jonathan Davies Clark Geddes faces charges which include Class D felony of going armed with intent and Class D felony of participating in a felony. The bond set at $10,000 cash or surety. Geddes' arrest was made early Sunday morning. Missouri's corn crop still in mostly good condition, according to the latest crop progress report. 57% of Missouri corn reported in good condition, 25% fair, 9% excellent. 44% of Missouri's corn crop is silking. That figure is 11 points ahead of average and about even with last year. 6% of Missouri corn is in the dough stage. 56% of Missouri soybeans are in good condition. 31% of the crop reported in fair condition, 5% in excellent condition, 8% considered to be in poor or very poor condition. Missouri reports 31% of soybeans are blooming, 10 points ahead of average, 4 points ahead of last year. 7% of the crop is setting pods. Missouri's winter wheat harvest, 88% complete after gaining 13 points from last week. The 88% figure is about on average. 80% of Missouri pasture is considered in fair to good condition. 13% in excellent condition, and Missouri's topsoil moisture is 77% adequate, 17% surplus. Iowa farmers had a little over 4 days suitable for field work in the week that ended on Sunday. Topsoil moisture rated at 71% adequate, 18% surplus. Soybean or subsoil moisture, 16% short, 65% adequate, 16% surplus. Corn silking in the state at 8%, 5 points behind last year. The corn condition rated 78% good to excellent. Soybeans blooming reached 37%, 3 percentage points ahead of last year. Soybean setting pods reached 3%, 5 percentage points behind last year. Soybean condition rated at 74% good to excellent. Pasture condition rated at 73% good to excellent. 7:11 is our time. 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In area funeral notices, Graveside Funeral Services for 91-year-old former Denver resident Donald Eugene Moore will be at 10 o'clock this morning at the Prairie Chapel Cemetery near Denver. There'll be no visitation at the funeral home. Service for 84-year-old Joyce Castor will be at 1 o'clock this afternoon at the Armstrong Funeral Home of Mount Air. Burial will be in the Maple Rose Cemetery of Kellerton. There'll be a visitation with a family present between 10 and noon today at the Armstrong Funeral Home of Mount Air. A memorial fund's been established for the Maple Rose Cemetery in Kellerton. Funeral services for 86-year-old Skidmore resident Lloyd Nelson will be Wednesday at 10 at the Skidmore Christian Church under the care of the Price Funeral Home. Burial follows the service at the Nottoway Memorial Gardens of Maryville. The family to receive friends between 6 and 8 on Tuesday evening at the Price Funeral Home. And the family suggests memorials be made at the Skidmore Christian Church or the Tri-City Friendship Center at Maitland. Farewell services for 95-year-old Charles Edward Shields will be at 10:30 on Wednesday at the Meyerhofer Funeral Home and Crematory. Interment will be in the Rest Haven Cemetery of Trenton. The family will gather with friends an hour prior to the service. Contributions can be made to the Wyatt Park Christian Church or to the Metropolitan Community Colleges Foundation. Online guest book can be found at meyerhofer.com. Memorial services for 82-year-old Lawrence Larry Riedlinger will be at 10:30 on Wednesday. St. Columba Parish in Irmont will be in the St. Columba Cemetery. It'll be a parish rosary that'll be at 6 o'clock this evening, and the family will gather with friends from 6 until 8 p.m. at the St. Columba Parish. Memorials can be made to the Tri-C Fire Department of Conception. Online guest book and obituary can be found at meyerhofer.com. Funeral services for 81-year-old Gene Frisbee will be at 11 o'clock on Wednesday at the Robertson Funeral Home of Princeton. Burial will be in the Hamilton Cemetery. The family to receive friends between 10 and 11 Wednesday at the funeral home. And memorials can be made to Community Healthcare of Texas at chor.org. Or by mailing to 301 Med Park Circle, Burlington, Texas, 76028. The Robertson Funeral Home is in charge of the arrangements. Visitation for 59-year-old Maryville resident Kimberly Dawn Kelmo will be from 4:30 until 6:30 on Wednesday at the Bram Funeral Home of Maryville. A celebration of life will follow from 6:30 until 7:30, and arrangements again through the Bram Funeral Home. 95-year-old Maryville resident, former Parnell resident A. Jones Smits died on Sunday at Maryville. Survivors include children Jerry Nellis of Excelsior Springs, Nancy Archer of Conception Junction, Julie Hunter of Harrisonville, Michael Smits of Sparta, Illinois, Patrick Smits of Maryville, and Kelly Smits of Maryville, 10 grandchildren, 29 great-grandchildren, and others. Massive Christian burial for 95-year-old Maryville and former Parnell resident Joan Smits will be at 10:30 on Thursday at the St. Joseph Catholic Church. Barry will be in the St. Joseph Cemetery at Parnell. Be a rosary at 6 on Wednesday at the St. Joseph Catholic Church. Family to

0: see friends following the rosary until 8. Family suggests memorials be made in care of the St. Joseph Cemetery Association or the Rose Hill Cemetery Association. The Price Funeral Home is in charge of the arrangements. Celebration of life for 78-year-old William Kelly will be at 1 o'clock Thursday at the community building of Hopkins. Arrangements are through the Bram Funeral Home. The body was cremated, buried on the White Oak Cemetery at Pickering. Funeral services for Amity resident Greg Lippold will be at 10 o'clock Friday at the Turner Family Funeral Home of Maysville. Interment will follow in the Amity Cemetery. Visitation 5 until 7 on Thursday at the Turner Funeral Home. The family suggests memorials to the Amity Cemetery or the Fairport Baptist Church. Memorial service for our 84-year-old St. Joseph resident Shirley Henry will be at noon on Friday at the Prudenti Funeral Home of Grant City. Visitation 11 until service time Friday at the funeral home. Burial will be in the Honey Grove Cemetery of Grant City. Online condolences can be left at prue-dunphyfuneralhome.com. 93-year-old Midlothian, Texas, and former Eagleville resident Jack Dale Richardson died on Friday at a Mansfield, Texas hospital. Survivors include his wife Colleen and sons Rick Richardson, Reggie and Danny Richardson, grandchildren and great-grandchildren, stepchildren Kelly Weddle, Sherry Reeves, Lori Crabb, and Rob Harker, in addition to several step-grandchildren and step-great-grandchildren. The funeral services for 93-year-old Midlothian, Texas, and former Eagleville resident Jack Dale Richardson will be at 2 p.m. on Friday at the Robertson Funeral Home of Eagleville. Burial with military rites following the Cedar Hill Cemetery at Blythedale. Family to receive friends between 1 and 2 on Friday at the funeral home. 88-year-old Stanbury resident Willis Dean Johnson died on Saturday in Stanbury. Survivors include his brother, Mervin Johnson of Norman, Oklahoma, sister Maxine Meyer of Maryville, sister-in-law Glenda Funderburg of West Plains, brothers-in-law Ronald Willis of King City and Woody Funderburg of Union Star, and others. Funeral services for 88-year-old Stanbury resident Willis Dean Johnson will be at 10 o'clock Saturday at the First Baptist Church of Stanbury. Burial follows in the Hybrid Cemetery of Stanbury. Visitation 6 until 8 on Friday evening at the Robertson Funeral Home of Stanbury. Memorials and contributions are suggested for the Stanbury First Baptist Church or St. Jude Children's Cancer Research. Services for 57-year-old Grant City resident Darren Troy Sable will be at 1 o'clock Saturday at the Grant City Cemetery. Prudenti Funeral Home is in charge of the arrangements for Darren Sable. A memorial service for 61-year-old New Hampton resident Monty Dean Stanton will be at 2 o'clock Saturday at the Martinsville Methodist Church. Memorials can be made to the Martinsville Methodist Church and or the youth group at Wyatt Park Christian Church of St. Joseph in care of the Robertson Funeral Home of Bethany. 89-year-old Cameron and former Bethany resident Margaret Ann Crabtree died on Friday in St. Joseph. Survivors include a daughter, Teresa Murphy, and two grandsons, and sisters Janet, Polly, and Judy Heights, and brother James Kennedy. The graveside services for 89-year-old Cameron and former Bethany resident Margaret Ann Crabtree will be at 3 o'clock on Saturday at the Miriam Cemetery at Bethany. Under the direction of the Robertson Funeral Home of Bethany, no scheduled family visitation. Memorials can be made to the Miriam Cemetery in care of the Robertson Funeral Home of Bethany. Memorial service for 84-year-old Larry Jean King will be at noon on Monday at the Prudenti Funeral Home of Grant City. Visitation noon until service time on Monday at the Prudenti Funeral Home of Grant City. Burial will be in the Grant City Cemetery. Prudenti Funeral Home of Grant City in charge of the services for Larry Jean King. 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Local care you can count on, whatever the forecast. Quiet weather going to be the case today as well, probably tomorrow. Temperatures remaining in the mid to the upper 80s during the day and mid-upper 60s then overnight for a good part of the region. Lower humidity will also allow the heat to be a little less oppressive than at least last week. Heat indices could still be approaching or exceeding 100 degrees by Thursday. Probably for areas closer to Interstate 70 and south. There will be a more active weather pattern, though, that will be starting on Wednesday night and then into Thursday morning. Weather forecast says that our high today is going to be at 87 degrees and sunshine today with winds light and variable. Mostly clear tonight with a low down to 67 and light and variable winds. On Wednesday, sunny with a high temperature of 89. South winds will be at 5 to 8. Wednesday night, there's a 50% chance of a shower thunderstorm overnight, increasing cloudiness, a low down to 71. South winds at about 6. Any new rainfall, a tenth to a quarter of an inch, except higher amounts possible near thunderstorms. On Thursday, there's a 30% chance of a shower thunderstorm, mainly prior to 1 and partly sunny with a high temperature of 88. South winds at about 7. Thursday night, showers and thunderstorms going to be likely at 60%. Mostly cloudy with a low down to 70. Any new rainfall going to be a tenth to a quarter of an inch. Friday's forecast, chance of showers, mostly cloudy with a high of 85. 40% chance of precipitation. Friday night, chance of showers going to be possible overnight. Partly cloudy with a low down to 68 degrees. 30% chance of precipitation. On Saturday, sunny with a high of 87. Saturday night, partly cloudy with a low of 68. Sunday's forecast, sunny, and we could touch 90 for a high. Sunday night, mostly clear with a low down to 70. And Monday's forecast, sunny with a high temperature that will be at 92 degrees. Hunley Whaley Weather Station in Albany currently reporting a temperature of 67 degrees. A high yesterday at 4:23 p.m. was at 88, and a low temperature at 5:53 yesterday morning was at 66 degrees. Lamoni Municipal Airport reporting fair conditions, 67 degrees, 93% humidity. A wind is light and out of the north. Barometer is at 30.15, a dew point of 65. Current temperature in Bethany is at 68 degrees with a calm wind. Some temperatures that are around the region. Creston reporting a few clouds and 70 degrees. Des Moines mostly cloudy and 70. Kansas City fair and 72. Kirksville some fog and mist and 67 degrees. Lincoln reporting fair conditions and 67. St. Joseph reporting fair conditions and a temperature of 66 degrees. Current temperature again in Bethany is at 68 degrees outside. On this date in weather history, 1981, Montana, they were in the midst of a snowstorm. A snowstorm that dumped 10 inches at Glacier National Park. It produced winds of 90 miles per hour. Meanwhile, on that date, at the same time, Denver, Colorado was setting a record high with a reading of 101 degrees. That weather note on this date in 1981. 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
0: High school softball beginning for the postseason for Iowa softball teams yesterday for classes 1A and 2A. In Region 8, Wayne is competing in Region 8. They found out who their opponent is going to be in Wednesday's quarterfinal round. Moravia defeated Seymour 6-3, so they get Wayne at the George Sailing Complex. That'll be tomorrow night at 7 o'clock. Some of the other results, Mormon Trail wins over Melcher Dallas 6-2, so they go to Southeast Warren tomorrow. Twin Cedars beat Molten Udell 19-0. They'll get Kyoto at Kyoto, and Pekin a 10-0 win over Waco, and Pekin gets matched up with Holy Trinity Catholic. In Class 1A Region 2, Bedford defeats Diagonal 13-3. Bedford heads to Southeast Warren to take on Murray in their quarterfinal round. The other results, East Mills over Stanton in Class 1A Region 2, 13-12. Lennox defeated Sydney 16-0. Lennox will be at IKM Manning for the semifinal. And East Union is a 20-1 winner over Essex. They go to Fremont Mills. Class 2 Region 2, Lamoni and Mount Air did not play, but the results were BGM over Sigourney 5-4. BGM gets the top seed of the region, I-35. Earlham defeating Colfax Mingo 12-2, and Earlham will take on Pleasantville. Lamoni's at Cardinal tomorrow. Eddyville, Blakesburg, Fremont will be at Mount Air. High school baseball postseason continuing with the second round today. Class 1A Substate 8 in District 16. Mount Air is going to be hosting Southwest Valley at 7 o'clock this evening. Fremont Mills will be at Lenox in District 15. ACGC will be at Coon Rapids Bayard, and HSTW will also be at Camp. Meek League Baseball, St. Joseph's Mustangs, they roll 16-4 over Nevada. Carson Schreck, 4 of 5. Tyler Gundelfinger, 4 RBI. Charles Stevens had 3 of 4 night. North Missouri's Natties knocked off the top team in the Mink League right now. Clarinda 8-6. Evan Rainey had a home run and 5 RBI in the game. The World Cup, Belgium ends the U.S. men's national team run with a 4-1 win. They were able to get an early goal in the first 10 minutes of the contest.
2: Freeman blocks the cross. Prevents the corner. It's infield. The U.S. is hesitating. A bouncing ball picked up in the box. And that's the opening goal for Belgium. It was De Ketelaere. First to react in there on the cross. The U.S. players froze defensively. And now they are in an early hole against Belgium.
0: Now they would get it tied, though. Malik Freeman comes up with another free kick equalizer to knot it up in the 32nd minute.
2: There's a man lined down behind the wall. This means the wall can jump. Tillman over the net scores! Malik Tillman! Lightning strikes twice! And the United States is tied the game!
3: My goodness, Malik Tillman! We thought it was a once-in-a-lifetime. It turns out it's twice-in-a-lifetime, and it takes a deflection on the wall.
0: John Strong, Stu Nahan on Fox Sports. Belgium, though, didn't allow the U.S. elation to last very long. They came back 61 seconds later to get the answer and the lead back.
2: Now Belgium trying to counterpunch. Lambert Trossard working on test. Trossard to the byline, gets across into Ketelaere's rising up, and Belgium retake the lead. Moments later, Charles de Ketelaere climbs the ladder, his second goal, and the U.S. right back where they were.
0: And then the U.S. gave up a 58th minute goal that they really didn't recover from.
2: Richards beaten out of the air. Freeze has got to get there and deal with it. He takes it down off the chest. De Ketelaere knocks it away. Tim Ream can't block it. And unless video review says this is a foul from behind on Ream, it is a disastrous third goal to concede to Belgium.
0: So the U.S. men's national team season ends and Belgium moves on. Belgium will get Spain to the quarterfinals. Spain defeated Portugal and Ronaldo's season ends, or World Cup ends, as Spain wins 1-0. There'll be a couple games. It'll be today in the round of 16. Argentina and Egypt will play at 11 o'clock. Switzerland and Colombia will be playing at 3 o'clock. The winners of those two matches will come to Kansas City for the quarterfinal. Is it too early for football yet? Well, not for the Big 12. Big 12 Football Media Day is going to begin today at the Ford Center at the Star in Frisco, Texas. Commissioner Brett Yormark will give the opening remarks at 10:15. Iowa State head coach Jimmy Rogers will be speaking to the media tomorrow. The Big 12 Conference did release its preseason awards, and the preseason All-Big 12 team is voted by media members who cover the league. BYU's L.J. Martin voted as the preseason offensive player of the year. He was the player of the year in the 2025 season. Texas Tech's A.J. Holmes was selected as the preseason defensive player for the year, and Drew Mestemaker of Oklahoma State named as the preseason newcomer of the year. The Royals roll over Philadelphia as the Royals have a massive day offensively. Salvador Perez, Luke Maley, Lane Thomas, and Tyler Tolbert all homered, and the Royals tag Philadelphia's Christopher Sanchez for a career-worst 9 earned runs in a 15-1 win on Monday. Royals entered the game with the second-worst record in baseball, but they scored in every inning and they banged out a season-high 15 runs on 22 hits. Tyler Tolbert goes 5-for-5 in the game. Noah Cameron's able to pick up the win. The Royals now head to New York to take on the Mets. It'll be Seth Lugo who will be on the mound for the first game of the series. Cardinals also open their 5-game series with Milwaukee, but Milwaukee wins 4-3 with a day-night doubleheader that's planned for today. Here is the Redbird recap.
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5: With Mike Claiborne, I'm John Rooney, and last night the Cardinals had a 3-0 lead, taking advantage of an error and scored a couple of runs in the third, adding on in the sixth, only to have the Milwaukee Brewers take advantage of an error, and the Brewers got the line moving for a 4-run inning, making those runs stand up in a 4-3 victory over the Redbirds.
6: 2 days in a row, the errors have come back to cost. They have to figure a way to make sure that they come out today. They have 2 games in hand. They have to go out and be a little bit more clean than what we've seen.
5: And Dustin May, he was limited to 81 pitches. Went 4 2/3, he looked good.
6: He gave him a chance. He was really good. He had 7 strikeouts, didn't walk anyone.
5: And stay tuned today for some roster moves.
6: Today and tonight, we're going to see some new faces in this ball club.
5: Doubleheader, 1:15, 6:45. The first game will be on the air at 12:20, 1:05 for the pitching matchup and the lineups, and 1:15 for the first pitch.
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9: September corn up 2 at 4.40 1/4. December up 2 1/4 at 4.60. March up 2 1/4 at 4.74 3/4. August soybeans up 4 3/4 at 11.88 3/4. September up 3 3/4 at 11.84 3/4. November up 4 at 11.96 1/4. September Chicago wheat up 2 1/4 at 6.16 1/4. December up 2 1/4 at 6.30 3/4. March up 2 3/4 at 6.43 3/4. August live cattle down 12 cents at 2.39.10. October up 35 cents at 2.34.65. August feeder cattle down 12 cents at 3.60.50. September down 60 cents at 3.57.87. October down 77 cents at 3.54.80. August lean hogs down 22 cents at 98.52. October up 55 cents at 82.57. The Dow was up 155 points at 53,055. With this look at your markets, I'm Kaylin Lair on TFN The Farm Net.
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1: And good morning. We thank you for joining us on Regional Radio. Weather forecast says a sunny day today with a high temperature of 87 degrees. Clear tonight with a low down to 67. And for tomorrow, more sunshine with a high that'll be at 89. Chances of rain move into the weather forecast overnight, Wednesday night and into Thursday, with more on your weather coming up shortly. This newscast is brought to you by Hearing Care Partners. After a discussion before the Bethany Board of Aldermen on Monday night, appears another attempt will be made to take steps necessary to place a sales tax supported fire district issue on a future ballot that would include future and rescue coverage for the city of Bethany and the unincorporated areas outside of Bethany that are currently not serviced by a fire district. During a public forum session of the Bethany City Council meeting on Monday night, Fire Chief Jacob Denham told board members that he's been approached about taking the lead for executing the steps necessary to place a fire district proposal on a future ballot. He stated he's not representing or did not represent any organization as presenting when he presented the proposal on Monday. A potential fire district would be created to primarily serve the city of Bethany and the unincorporated areas surrounding Bethany who are not currently within the boundaries of any fire district of Harrison County. Currently, the Bethany Fire Department services the city of Bethany and provides mutual support for neighboring districts.
2: That area that we looked at in the map that's unincorporated, so that would all fall within, just like with Eagleville, they cover the city of Eagleville plus the outlying areas. So we would, the ballot, when you put it on there, you have to put your district boundaries. So the boundaries would be listed as what was in that unincorporated area, including the city.
1: A potential district would be financed with a 1/2 cent sales tax that would bring in an estimated $500,000 annually. City of Bethany's current fire department works on a budget of $280,000. The fire district would be governed by an autonomous board of elected officials. The issue would be potentially on a future ballot for the city of Bethany and the unincorporated areas not currently within the fire district, because those are the two areas that would make up the district. Councilmember Larry Simpson stated he saw a lot of benefit if the fire district would be created. Councilman Dan Robertson asked Jacob Denham if he supported the plan himself.
2: I am in favor of keeping service and improving service any way that we can.
1: In the end, council members were supported to allow Jacob Denham to continue the steps necessary to have the issue on a future ballot. Bethany's Board of Aldermen also approved an ordinance during the meeting that allows a dog owner to purchase a dog license any time during the year that would be good for 12 months from the time that it is purchased. The city will have a cat ordinance before them at a future date. City Administrator Jacob Taylor also announced the city street overlay project will have preliminary work done this week. The entire street overlay project is scheduled for next week and may only take a week to complete. An Ohio resident seriously injured after being thrown from a vehicle on northbound I-29 near Corning on Monday morning. The Missouri State Highway Patrol reports a 27-year-old driver from Twinburg, Ohio, was traveling northbound on I-29 4 miles east of Corning, went off the side of the roadway and into a grass median. The undercarriage of the car struck an emergency crossover and went airborne. The front bumper of the vehicle struck the ground and continued through the grass median and began overturning. After the driver was thrown from the vehicle, the car came to rest on its roof, partly on the east shoulder of I-29 and partly on the grass median. The Atchison County Sheriff's Department and the Rockport Fire Department assisted the Highway Patrol. The accident was reported at 5:48 a.m. You are listening to Regional Radio. 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
1: Weather forecast says that we'll have some sunshine today with a high temperature that'll be at 87 degrees and light and variable winds. Clear tonight with a low down to 67 and light to southeasterly winds. On Wednesday then, sunny with a high temperature of 89. South winds at about 3 to 8. On Wednesday night, a chance of a shower thunderstorm overnight. Increasing cloudiness at a low down to 71. South winds at 3 to 6. 50% chance of some rain on Wednesday night. Thursday, a chance of a shower thunderstorm, mainly prior to 1. Partly sunny otherwise. Night temperature, that'll be at 88 degrees. South winds, that'll be at 3 to 7. Thursday night, showers likely, maybe a thunderstorm, and mostly cloudy with a low down to 70. And a 60% chance of rain on Thursday night. Friday, about a 30% chance of showers, mostly cloudy with a high of 85. Friday night, 30% chance of showers prior to 1 a.m. and partly cloudy with a low of 68. Saturday, sunny 87. Saturday night, mostly clear with a low of 68. Sunday's forecast, sunny with a high temperature that will be at 90 degrees. Reported temperature in Bethany is at 69 degrees. Hundley Whaley Weather Station in Albany reporting a temperature of 87 degrees. 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
5: September corn up 2 at 440 and a quarter, December up 2 and a quarter at 460, March up 2 and a quarter at 474 and 3 quarters. August soybeans up 4 and 3 quarters at 1188 and 3 quarters, September up 3 and 3 quarters at 1184 and 3 quarters, November up 4 at 1196 and a quarter. September Chicago wheat up 2 and a quarter at 616 and a quarter, December up 2 and a quarter at 630 and 3 quarters, March up 2 and 3 quarters at 643 and 3 quarters. August live cattle down 12 cents at 239.10, October up 35 cents at 234.65, August feeder cattle down 12 cents at 360.50, September down 60 cents at 357.87, October down 77 cents at 354.80. August lean hogs down 22 cents at 98.52, October up 55 cents at 82.57, the Dow was up 155 points at 53,055. With this look at your markets, I'm Kayla Nair on TFN The Farm Net.
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7: Let's run down those elevator prices for you here on this Tuesday, the 7th of July. I'm Dustin Huffman. Taking a look at cash bids around northern Missouri, still have one elevator hanging onto the July contracts. Everybody else is in September and August corn and soybeans, respectively, except one elevator in the November beans. Consolidated Grain East Hannibal, 4 cents under on corn, 436. Soybeans a nickel under, 1183. Bartlett Grain Kansas City, 18 cents over on corn, 458. Soybeans, 40 cents over at 1228. Bartlett Grain St. Joseph, a nickel under on corn, 435. Soybeans, 20 cents over. They're at 1208 for the cash bid. Ursa Farmers Co-op Wayland, 17 cents under on corn, 423. Soybeans, 4 cents under, 1184. AgriServices of Brunswick Mendon, 30 cents under on corn, 410. Soybeans, a dime under at 1178. Ray Carroll and Quarter, a nickel over on corn. They're at $4.45. Soybeans are also a nickel over at $11.93. MFA Macon, 25 cents under on soybeans, $11.63. Prairieland FS Pilot Grove, 25 cents under on corn, $4.15. Soybeans, 15 cents under at $11.73. Nemo Feed and Bearing, 20 cents under the July corn contract at $4.22. They're 25 cents under the July soybean contract at $11.56. MFA Rail Hamilton, they're 20 cents under on corn, $4.20. And soybeans are dime over at $11.98. Schuyler and Adrian, 20 cents under on corn, $4.20. 70 cents under November soybeans, $11.26. Chula Farmers Co-op, 60 cents under on corn, $3.80. Soybeans, 45 cents under August at $11.43. Smithfield and Bethany, 45 cents under on corn, $3.95. Soybeans, 35 cents under at $11.53. JBS Centralia, 3 cents under on corn, $4.37 for the cash price. And at Mid-Missouri Energy Malta Bend, they're 8 cents over on corn, cash bid $4.48. Cash corn and soybean bids are subject to change without notice. 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
1: NBC News Radio, I'm Michael Kastner. President Trump is indicating there will be more high-level meetings between the U.S. and China.
2: President Xi is coming here toward the end of September, the 24th, I believe. And what we need is a big ballroom where we could hold thousands of people to see him. Everyone wants to see him.
1: Trump announced Chinese President Xi Jinping's upcoming visit during an event at the White House Rose Garden yesterday. He used the opportunity to emphasize what he feels is a need for a new ballroom. It would be President Xi's first visit to the U.S. since November of 2023. President Trump is in Turkey this morning as NATO leaders hold a summit. The summit kicks off today in Ankara, where European leaders are bracing for a future in which the U.S. plays a smaller role in security and defense. Cuba is working to get the lights back on after the nation's electric grid collapsed Monday. More from Mark Mayfield.
3: The island nation has been experiencing blackouts and power outages for months because of a U.S. blockade that's cut off fuel supplies, part of Washington's effort to effect regime change. By late Monday, the grid operator was able to restore some electricity to a few hospitals and food production facilities, but only about 1% of power to Havana.
1: The family of a man who was shot and killed by National Guard troops in Memphis want video. Two Guard members reportedly opened fire on 20-year-old Tyren Johnson early Sunday after he allegedly turned in their direction with a gun during a foot pursuit. Police have not said what video is available. And the death toll in last month's Venezuela earthquakes continues to grow. More than 3,500 are dead and some 18,000 people are homeless after the quakes. Michael Kastner, NBC News Radio.
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5: And we thank you for joining us for a news check on Regional Radio. The Missouri Department of Transportation's five-year STIP program approved last week detailed their schedule for road and bridge projects that are planned in each specific county and the budgets for those projects that will be spent in each phase of those projects. Harrison County's biggest highway project will be the pavement resurfacing that's planned for the 26-27 fiscal year between the Iowa State line to Route N near Eagleville. The budget includes $6.4 million for the project. There's also a cost of $460,000 for engineering. The bid will be awarded this month. The bridge construction project planned through MoDOT includes a bridge replacement also over Sadie Branch on Route 69, a mile west of I-35. That project will include $1.1 million from the Missouri Department of Transportation, $792,000 from the Iowa Department of Transportation. The bid is scheduled to be awarded in February. Pavement repair for I-35 from the Iowa State line to the Clay County line will be in the schedule for the 27-28 fiscal year and be done through job orders. The bridge replacement for the bridge over I-35 in Bethany does not have a bid award planned until 2030, but it is still on MoDOT's STIP schedule. A $4 million pavement resurfacing project is scheduled to award a bid in December for Missouri Highway 6 in Davies County. The 4.3 mile stretch will run from Route V to Route F in Jamesport and from 4th Street in Trenton to No Creek in Grundy County. A $1.15 million pavement resurfacing project is scheduled to award a bid in December for 1.3 miles for Route 146 to Route F in Jamesport. A $1.345 million award is, or at least amount, is in the budget for bridge rehabilitation for Route F for various bridges in Nottoway, Gentry, Harrison, and Worth counties. That bid will be awarded in September. And stream bank protection is in the budget for Mercer County on Highway 36 at the bridge over Weldon Fork. The Corps of Engineers will design and administer that project. A Mosby resident will be asked to appear in DeKalb County Court for a misdemeanor animal abuse charge. Melanie L. Wells of Mosby is charged with Class A misdemeanor animal abuse. A complaint supporting the charge claims she purposely caused a dog to suffer by leaving the dog in a car in a Walmart parking lot at Cameron with all car windows closed and created an environment in which the dog had to suffer for over 40 minutes in an air temperature of 91 degrees and a heat index of about 100 degrees. The incident was reported Thursday by the Cameron Police Department. A punishment range for the Class A misdemeanor includes 1 year of confinement and a fine not to exceed $20,000. Wells has a court appearance planned in DeKalb County that is scheduled for August 19th. 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
6: Here's a look at your forecast. High temperatures reach up to 87 today under mainly sunny skies. Lows dip down to about 67 tonight, clear skies. High temperatures reach up to 89 tomorrow, ample sunshine expected. Temps near average Thursday and Friday with highs from the mid-80s to the upper 80s. Thunderstorms possible both days. I'm staff meteorologist Derek Height. Currently 67.
7: September corn down a quarter at 438, December unchanged at 457 and three quarters, March unchanged at 472 and a half. August soybeans up 1 3/4 at 1185 and three quarters, September up 1 at 1182, November up 1 1/4 at 1193 and a half. September Chicago wheat down 1 1/2 at 612 and a half, December down 1 at 627 and a half, March unchanged at 641. August live cattle down 12 cents at 239.10, October up 35 cents at 234.65, August feeder cattle down 12 cents at 360.50, September down 60 cents at 357.87, October down 77 cents at 354.80, August lean hogs down 22 cents at 98.52, and the Dow's up 155 points at 53,055. 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
1: And we thank you for joining us for a news check on Regional Radio. A man from Peculiar, Missouri, is charged with felony burglary in Maryville after being linked to 16 incidents of stolen merchandise at various Walmart stores. Carlos Howard McLean has an initial appearance scheduled in Nottoway County Court this morning. The warrant was obtained after a felony complaint was filed against McLean and accuses him of entering a Maryville Walmart store on both April 30th and May 27th, paying for some items and leaving the store without paying for others. One time, the alleged theft was done at a self-checkout register. The other time, the alleged theft was done by concealment. Law enforcement was alerted to the suspect through an asset protection associate of the store. A criminal review history of McLean lists several stealing and burglary charges initiated by police departments from Raytown, Warrensburg, Lee Summit, and Richmond. The asset protection associate was also alerted, or did alert, the police officer to Cindy Kendrick of Peculiar as an accomplice based on past reports and surveillance. Kendrick is facing misdemeanor stealing charges in Nottoway County. Kendrick has been issued a criminal summons to appear at Nottoway County Court on August 18th. A Maryville resident also has an August 18th court date tied to a felony charge of leaving the scene of an accident. Dominic Lee Tucker faces a felony e-charge for actions tied to an incident on June 22nd. He also faces a charge of driving while revoked suspended first offense. The charges are supported by the probable cause statement that included witnesses who said they observed a van jump a curve and strike the front of the building at 1520 North Main. They also claimed the vehicle which struck the building fled then from the scene. Ringgold County Sheriff's Department reported two Creston residents have been arrested for drug-related offenses. 25-year-old Giassi Schoenfeld was arrested July 2nd for a simple misdemeanor of possession of drug paraphernalia. 21-year-old Echo Marie Bollinger was also arrested for the same charge. The bond was set at $300 for both. An Altoona man is facing two felony charges following an arrest Sunday in Ringgold County. 22-year-old Jonathan Davies Clark Geddes faces charges that include the Class D felony of going armed with intent and the Class D felony of participating in a felony. The bond was set at $10,000 cash or surety. Geddes' arrest was made early Sunday morning. Missouri's corn crop is still mostly in good condition. According to the latest crop progress report, 57% of Missouri corn in good condition, 25% fair, 9% excellent, 56% of Missouri soybeans in good condition, 31% of the crop reported fair and 5% excellent, and Missouri's winter wheat harvest 88% complete and 80% of Missouri pasture considered in fair to good condition. Iowa had a crop report that included a condition rating of 78% good to excellent for corn. Soybeans are rated at 74% good to excellent. Pasture condition, 73% good to excellent. 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
2: Here's a look at your forecast. High temperatures reach up to 87 today under mainly sunny skies. Clear skies tonight. Lows level off around 67. High temperatures reach up to 89 tomorrow. Ample sunshine expected. Upper 80s Thursday with a slight chance of thunderstorms. Turning cooler Friday with highs in the mid-80s, chance for storms continues. I'm staff meteorologist Derek Height. Currently, it's 73 degrees.
3: September corn down a quarter, 438. December unchanged at 457 and three quarters. March unchanged at 472 and a half. August soybeans up 1 3/4 at 1185 and 3/4. September up 1 at 1182. November up 1 1/4 at 1193 and a half. September Chicago wheat down 1 1/2 at 612 and a half. December down 1 at 627 and a half. March unchanged at 641. August live cattle down 12 cents at 239.10. October up 35 cents at 234.65. August feeder cattle down 12 cents at 360.50. September down 60 cents at 357.87. October down 77 cents at 354.80. August lean hogs down 22 cents at 98.52. And the Dow's up 155 points at 53,055. With this look at your markets, I'm Kaylin Lair on TFN The Farm Net.
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0: 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I'm telling you. 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
1: NBC News Radio, I'm Michael Kastner. President Trump has arrived in Turkey for this week's NATO summit as the administration continues to scrutinize the transatlantic alliance. The summit kicks off today with the ongoing Russia-Ukraine war expected to be in sharp focus. The conflict in Iran is also expected to be discussed. This morning, the president expressed his frustration with NATO nations not backing his attacks on Iran.
2: You would think that they'd be very willing to do something to help us. And they really weren't. In the case of the United Kingdom, the Prime Minister, I guess he's no longer there, maybe because of this.

0: It was a very unpopular thing he did. He said, no, we'll help after the war is over.
1: British Prime Minister Keir Starmer will also be attending the NATO meetings today in Turkey and will likely come face to face with President Trump. Maine Democrats are calling on Graham Plattner to drop out of the race for U.S. Senate. Ryan Nobles reports Plattner had already been facing questions about his past.
2: Plattner has maintained support from high-profile Democrats despite a slew of scandals, including a former girlfriend telling the New York Times he, quote, twisted her arm behind her back and shoved her in a bedroom, trapping her in, which he denied.
1: The request by Maine Democrats follows a report that surfaced yesterday alleging Plattner sexually assaulted a former girlfriend 5 years ago after he drove to her house while drunk. Plattner is denying the allegation and says he's taking time to reflect on the best path forward. Plattner won the Democratic nomination and is expected to go head-to-head with Republican Senator Susan Collins in November. Team USA had a good run, but their World Cup journey is now over. Even with star striker Flo Balogun's one-match ban reversed, the team still crashed out of the round of 16 with a 4-1 loss against Belgium from Seattle on Monday. Michael Kastner, NBC News Radio.
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4: And we thank you for joining us for this news check on Regional Radio. After a discussion before the Bethany Board of Aldermen on Monday night, it appears that there is another attempt that'll be made to take steps necessary to place a sales tax-supported fire district issue on a future ballot that would include fire and rescue coverage for the city of Bethany and the unincorporated areas outside of Bethany that are currently not serviced by a fire district. During the public forum session of the Bethany City Council meeting on Monday night, Fire Chief Jacob Denon told members that he's been approached about taking the lead in executing the steps necessary to place a fire district proposal on a future ballot. He stated he wasn't representing any organization while presenting the proposal on Monday. The fire district creation was attempted 11 years ago.
5: We tried it. It didn't go so well, mostly because at the time, close to when the voting came, the support from the city was withdrawn suddenly. So before anybody starts thinking about a district, I just kind of want to get the council's full opinion or feelings on whether that is something that would be supported, would be necessary. I hate to put all the effort into it, getting the board set, getting the elections placed, the committees, because you got to get petitions signed, you have to have money to pay for the votes, all of that stuff.
4: A potential fire district would be created to primarily serve the city of Bethany and unincorporated areas surrounding Bethany that are currently not within the boundaries of any fire district in Harrison County. Currently, the Bethany Fire District services the city of Bethany and then provides mutual support for neighboring districts. A potential district would be financed with a 1/2 cent sales tax that would bring in an estimated $500,000 annually. City of Bethany's current fire department works on a budget of $280,000. The fire district would be governed by an autonomous board of elected officials. The issue would be potentially on a future ballot for the city of Bethany and the unincorporated areas currently not within a fire district. Councilmember Larry Simpson stated he sees a lot of benefit if a fire district would be created.
6: I see a lot of plus too. I think it'd be more funds, right? Better equipment, and it would serve the outlying community better with, you know, rescue and whatever. And two, possibly on the board or whatever, except that you have some full-time folks there. It just depends on their budget, whatever. And then where they could be out of down here at our fire station.
4: Bethany Mayor Lance Johns voiced his view.
7: I'll tell you where I stand on it. Jacob and I discussed it earlier. Mm-hmm. I discussed it at the last election. I was elected by the citizens of Bethany, Missouri. Mm-hmm. So in order for this to pass, the citizens of Bethany, Missouri is going to have to pay another 1/2 cent sales tax to get the same service that they have. And that's why I did not support it then. I don't know that I care to support it now.
4: Bethany's Board of Aldermen also approved an ordinance during the meeting that allows a dog owner to purchase a dog license any time during the year. That would be good for 12 months from when the time the license is purchased, the city will have a CAD ordinance before them at a future date. City Administrator Jacob Taylor also announced that the city street overlay project will have preliminary work done this week. The entire street overlay project is scheduled for next week and may only take about a week to complete. 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
9: Here's a look at your forecast. High temperatures reach up to 87 today under mainly sunny skies. Clear skies tonight. Lows level off around 67. High temperatures reach up to 89. Tomorrow, ample sunshine expected. Upper 80s Thursday with a slight chance of thunderstorms. Turning cooler Friday with highs in the mid-80s. Chance for storms continues. I'm staff meteorologist Derek Height. Currently, it's 73 degrees.
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10: September corn down a half at 437 and three quarters. December down a quarter at 457 and a half. March down a quarter at 472 and a quarter. August soybeans down 3 1/4 at 1180 and three quarters. September down 2 1/2 at 1178 and a half. November down 1 3/4 at 1190 and a half. September Chicago wheat up a half at 614 and a half. December up a half at 629. March up 3/4 at 641 and three quarters. August live cattle down 105. At 238.05, October down 105 at 233.60, August feeder cattle down 7 cents at 360.42, September down 70 cents at 357.17, October down 57 cents at 354.22, August lean hogs down 137 at 97.15. The Dow's up 4 points at 53,060. With this look at your markets, I'm Kaylin Lair on TFN, the Farm Net.
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0: The Ringgold County Fair Board Association invites everyone to the Ringgold County Fair July 7th through the 12th in Mount Air. Wednesday, July 8th, the fair parade at 6 p.m. The Bill Riley Talent Shows at 7. Thursday, the 9th, the rodeo begins at 7:30. Friday's highlights includes a kids' pedal pull at 1:30, Ag Olympics at 4:30, Demolition Derby at 7 o'clock, and the Cody Hicks Concert at 8 p.m. Saturday includes the beef shows, baby contests, and motocross at 6. 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

0: September corn down 1¾ at 436.5. December down 1½ at 456.25. March down 1¼ at 471.25. August soybeans down 4¼ at 1179.75. September down 4 at 1177. November down 3½ at 1188.75. September Chicago wheat up a half at 614.5. December unchanged at 628.5. March up a half at 641.5. August live cattle down 67 cents at 238.42. October down 60 cents at 234.05. August feeder cattle up 75 cents at 361.25. September up 12 cents at 358. October down 15 cents at 354.65. August lean hogs down 177 at 96.75. October down 65 cents at 81.92. And the Dow is down 47 points at 53,009. With this look at your markets, I'm Kaylin Lair on TFN, the Farm Net.
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3: Here's a look at your forecast. High temperatures reach up to 87 today under mainly sunny skies. Clear skies tonight. Lows level off around 67. High temperatures reach up to 89 tomorrow. Ample sunshine expected. Upper 80s Thursday with a slight chance of thunderstorms. Turning cooler Friday with highs in the mid-80s, chance for storms continues. I'm staff meteorologist Derek Height. Currently, it's 77 degrees.
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1: NBC News Radio, I'm Michael Kastner. President Trump is in Turkey, where NATO leaders are gathering for a summit, and as the Trump administration continues to scrutinize

0: Now, as the Transatlantic Alliance, William Denslow reports one big topic will be securing the Strait of Hormuz.
1: We're expecting movement. NATO foreign ministers meeting with several Gulf counterparts a little later here in Ankara to discuss plans to provide that stability through this waterway that accounts around a fifth of the world's energy supplies.
0: The summit kicks off today with the war between Russia and Ukraine expected to be in sharp focus. President Trump is scheduled to meet tomorrow on the sidelines of the summit with Ukrainian President Vladimir Zelensky. The conflict in Iran is also expected to be discussed. Prosecutors in Utah are trying to make their case against accused Charlie Kirk killer Tyler Robinson. Robinson's attorney, Catherine Nestor, cross-examined former Utah Valley University police officer Chris Bagley yesterday about the security in place near the rooftop where the shooter allegedly positioned themselves.
2: Was anybody around that was law enforcement?
3: No.
2: Nobody on the roof?
3: No.
2: Nobody on the stairway? Nobody on the walkway.
3: No.
0: The team of prosecutors aim to convince a judge they have enough evidence to try Tyler Robinson and seek the death penalty. The week-long preliminary hearing marks the first time Kirk's widow, Erica, and his parents are in the same room with the man accused of killing him. And top Democrats are calling for Maine Senate candidate Graham Plattner to drop out of the race after a sexual assault allegation was made against him. In a report by Politico, a woman who dated Plattner accused him of forcing her to have sex with him almost 5 years ago, despite repeated objections. Senate Minority Leader Chuck Schumer is calling for Plattner to step aside. Michael Kastner, NBC News Radio.
4: Here's a look at your forecast. High temperatures reach up to 87 today under mainly sunny skies. Clear skies tonight. Lows level off around 67. High temperatures reach up to 89 tomorrow. Ample sunshine expected. Upper 80s Thursday with a slight chance of thunderstorms. Turning cooler Friday with highs in the mid 80s. Chance for storms continues. I'm staff meteorologist Derek Height. Currently, it's 77 degrees.
5: September corn down 1 3/4 at 436.5. December down 1.5 at 456.25. March down 1.25 at 471.25. August soybeans down 4 3/4 at 1179.25. September down 3 3/4 at 1177.25. November down 3 3/4 at 1188.5. September Chicago wheat down 0.5 at 613.5. December down 0.25 at 628.25. March up 0.5 at 641.5. August live cattle down 165 at 237.45. October down 135 at 233.30. August feeder cattle down 82 cents at 359.67. September down 137 at 356.50. October down 160 at 353.20. August lean hogs are down 207 at 96.45. And the Dow is down 144 points at 52,910. With the Secure Markets, I'm Kaylin Lair on TFN, the Farm Net.
6: This morning's Breakfast Club visit on regional radio is a visit with Ringgold County Fair Board President Aaron Brenneman. 2026 Ringgold County Fair is beginning tonight or today and will be continuing then through the week at the fairgrounds at Mount Air. They will be continuing all the way through Sunday. And our Ringgold County Fair reports are also made possible by Ringgold County Fair Boards Association, Amy Friedrich Monument, Country Blossoms, Schaefer Insurance and Applenap Insurance, Kelly Tire and Exhaust, West Plumbing and Heating, by Armstrong Funeral Home, Stewart Tire, PCSB Bank, Werner Family Angus, and by Vetter Equipment. Aaron Brenneman talked about the improvements, and there are a couple pretty substantial improvements that are part of this year's Ringgold County Fair.
7: The big thing we did this year was build a new sheep and goat barn. The old one, it was in pretty bad shape. It needed attention, so the fair board decided to tear it down and start over. It's wide open, so we can do beef shows in there when the fair is not going on. There's going to be bathrooms in it, so it's accommodating to everybody. We also put new horse stalls in. We needed horse stalls for several years before we had to borrow them from other fairs around Iowa, but this year we we were able to purchase our own to keep. So we're excited for that.
6: A lot of work goes into just getting to the point of getting the fair week started. And Aaron says that there's a lot of assessments that take place from year to year regarding the direction of the fair.
7: Right after our county fair, we have a meeting a week or two afterwards. That way everything's fresh on our minds, what we did good, what we need to change. And we pretty much jump into next year getting things lined up and ready.
6: And he says that his fair history goes back to showing at the fair.
7: Growing up, I showed animals. I was very active in 4-H and FFA. And I want to help out the kids going forward. And I want them to have a good fair. And it takes someone dedicated. And you got to really commit a lot of your time. And that was just important for me. And I always wanted to help out the younger kids with showing animals and doing the projects and making sure they're involved.
6: And he also talks about participating and what the participation is for the Ringgold County Fair.
7: It fluctuates from year to year. Ringgold County is a small county, but it goes in spurts. Right now our numbers are pretty decent. They could be higher, but again, it's just like sports. You're going to have a lot of kids or not so many kids.
6: He says it is a community support affair.
7: And our community is very good at that. I wouldn't say there's a niche, but once fair comes around, we kind of get together as a big old family and help each other out and do what needs to be done to have a fair.
6: And one of the big capital projects that is now in place for its third year that is a revenue generator for the fairgrounds year-round is the homestand building.
7: We took that building. It was a large machine shed. It had no air, no heat in it. We would open it up for open class business booths would be in there. And we decided, hey, Ringgold County needs a venue of some sort. So we added on. We put a full kitchen in, large bathroom, shower area. We put heat, air conditioning in. There's a bar. We made it so that if you want to get married, you can rent out the building. And there's two sections. So if you don't want the whole thing, you can have half of it. And if you want to have a meeting or a graduation party, it's pretty much a venue for anything.
6: Ag Pride Countrywide is this year's theme for the Ringgold County Fair. They'll have a fish fry this evening at Homestead Hall. The free will proceeds will go to the 4-H and the FFA Ribbon Premium Fund. The Ringgold County Fair Queen and Princess Contest will be at Homestead Hall beginning at 5:30. The Fair Parade is one of the signature events that begin the Ringgold County Fair. It will begin at 6 o'clock on Wednesday, and the Bill Riley Talent Show will be at the Rodeo Arena beginning at 7 o'clock. There'll be other events, some weigh-ins, and check-in will be for the 4-H and FFA livestock, and they'll also have the open class entries and judging that will be at Homestead Hall and on display throughout the fair. Ringgold County Fair continues on Thursday, Friday, Saturday, and Sunday will be the 4-H and FFA premium sale. And you can find out information through the Facebook page of the Ringgold County Fair and our reports on the Ringgold County Fair made possible by Ringgold County's Fair Board Association, Amy Friedrich Monument, and Country Blossoms, Schaefer Insurance and Applenap Insurance, Kelly Tire and Exhaust, West Plumbing and Heating, Armstrong Funeral Home and Stewart Tire, PCSB Bank, Warner 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

0: September corn up 1 at 439 1/4, December up 1.5 at 459 1/4, March up 1 3/4 at 474 1/4, August soybeans down 1/2 at 1183 1/2, September down 1 3/4 at 1179 1/4, November down 1 1/2 at 1190 3/4. September Chicago wheat up 2 3/4 at 616 3/4, December up 2 3/4 at 631 1/4, March up 3 1/2 at 644 1/2. August live cattle down 167 at 237.42, October down 132 at 233.32, August feeder cattle down 40 cents at 360.10, September down 107 at 356.80, October down 122 at 353.57. August lean hogs down 2 at 96.52, the Dow is down 227 points at 52,829. With this look at your markets, I'm Kaylin Lair on TFN The Farm Net.
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4: Here's a look at your forecast. High temperatures reach up to 87 today under mainly sunny skies. Clear skies tonight. Lows level off around 67. High temperatures reach up to 89. Tomorrow, ample sunshine expected. Upper 80s Thursday with a slight chance of thunderstorms. Turning cooler Friday with highs in the mid-80s. Chance for storms continues. I'm staff meteorologist Derek Height. Currently, it's 81 degrees.
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0: with the heaviest expected over an area around southern Pennsylvania. The U.S. has been eliminated from the World Cup with star striker Florin Balogun's one-match ban reversed. The team still crashed out in the round of 16 with a 4-1 loss against Belgium last night in Seattle. The U.S. still hasn't made the quarterfinals of the World Cup since 2002. I'm Chris Caraggio, NBC News Radio.
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2: And we thank you for joining us for a news check on Regional Radio. A man from Peculiar, Missouri, charged with felony burglary in Maryville after being linked to 16 incidents of stolen merchandise at various Walmart stores. Carlos Howard McLean has an initial appearance scheduled in Nottoway County Court. The warrant obtained after a felony complaint was filed against McLean, which accuses him of entering a Maryville Walmart store on both April 30th and May 27th, paying for some items, then leaving the store without paying for others. One time, the alleged theft was done on a self-checkout register. The other time, the alleged theft was done by concealment. Law enforcement was alerted to the suspect through an asset protection associate at the store. A criminal review history of McLean lists several stealing and burglary charges initiated by police departments from Raytown, Warrensburg, Lee Summit, and Richmond. The asset protection associate also alerted the police officer to Cindy Kendrick of Peculiar, who's an accomplice based on past reports and surveillance. Kendrick is facing misdemeanor stealing charges in Nottoway County. Kendrick has been issued a criminal summons to appear in Nottoway County Court on August 18th. Maryville resident also has an August 18th court date tied to a felony charge of leaving the scene of an accident. Dominic Lee Tucker faces a felony charge for actions tied to an incident on June 22nd. He faces a charge of driving while revoked suspended first offense. The charge is supported by a probable cause statement, which includes witnesses who said they observed a van jump a curve and strike the front of a building at 1520 North Main. They also claimed the vehicle which struck the building then fled from the scene. Ag Pride countywide is this year's theme for the Ringgold County Fair. Aaron Brenneman is the president of the Ringgold County Fair Board and says that many who are part of the fair board or provide support to the fair have plenty of history at the Ringgold County Fair.
3: Growing up, I showed animals. I was very active in 4-H and FFA, and I want to help out the kids going forward. And I want them to have a good fair, and it takes someone dedicated, and you got to really commit a lot of your time, and that was just important for me, and I always wanted to help out the younger kids with showing animals and doing their projects and making sure they're involved.
2: He says the fair is well supported.
3: And our community is very good at that. I wouldn't say there's a niche, but once fair comes around, we kind of get together as a big old family and help each other out and do what needs to be done to have a fair.
2: Ringgold County Fair has the Rodeo Queen and Princess Contest this evening at 5:30. A fish fry will be held between 5 and 7. A free will donation will be taken. Proceeds from that fish fry will be going to the 4-H and FFA Premium Fund. Thank you for joining us on Regional Radio.
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2: Weather forecast says we'll have a sunny afternoon and 87 for a high with a light and variable wind. Clear tonight with a low 67 and a light east-southeasterly wind. For tomorrow, sunny, maybe a little bit warmer with a high temperature 90. South-southwest winds at 3 to 8. Wednesday night, still a 50% chance of precipitation. Overnight, partly cloudy with a low down to 71. South winds at 3 to 6. The new rainfall could be a tenth to a quarter of an inch. On Thursday, a 30% chance of a shower thunderstorm, mainly prior to 1 and partly sunny with a high temperature of 88. South winds at 3 to 7. Thursday night, showers likely at 60%, otherwise mostly cloudy with a low down to 70. Friday also calls for a chance of showers, mostly cloudy with a high temperature that'll be at 85 degrees. The current temperature in Bethany being reported right now at 82 degrees. We'll have a Cardinals baseball with a couple games today with the Cardinals and Brewers. 12:20, the broadcast start on FM 95.5 for game one
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5: September corn up 1 at 4.39 1/4. December up 1.5 at 4.59 1/4. March up 1 3/4 at 4.74 1/4. August soybeans down 1/2 at 11.83 1/2. September down 1 3/4 at 11.79 1/4. November down 1.5 at 11.90 3/4. September Chicago wheat up 2 3/4 at 6.16 3/4. December up 2 3/4 at 6.31 1/4. March up 3.5 at 6.44 1/2. August live cattle down 167 at 237.42. October down 132 at 233.32. August feeder cattle down 40 cents at 360.10. September down 107 at 356.80. October down 122 at 353.57. August lean hogs down 2 at 96.52. The Dow is down 227 points at 52,829. With this look at your markets, I'm Kaylin Lair on TFN The Farm Net.
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0: September corn up 1 1/4 at 439.5. December up 1 3/4 at 459.5. March up 2 at 474.5. August soybeans up 4 3/4 at 1188 3/4. September up 1 at 1182. November unchanged at 1192 1/4. September Chicago wheat down 1/4 at 613 3/4. December up 1/4 at 628 3/4. March up 1 1/4 at 642 1/4. August live cattle down 127 at 237.82. October down 112 at 233.52. December down 97 cents at 233.50. August feeder cattle down 2 cents at 360.47. September down 80 cents at 357.07. October down 117 at 353.62. August lean hogs are down 187 at 96.65. The Dow is down 204 points at 52,850. With this look at your markets, I'm Keelan Lair on TFN, the Farm Net.
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4: Here's a look at your forecast. Daytime highs approaching 87 today under mainly sunny skies. Clear skies tonight. Lows dip down to about 67. High temperatures reach up to 89. Tomorrow, mainly clear skies. Upper 80s Thursday with a slight chance for storms. Turning cooler Friday with highs in the mid-80s. Chance for storms continues. I'm staff meteorologist Derek Height. Currently, it's 81 degrees.
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ranch hand in a pinch, man. Hotter than the red on the cattle brand, 'cause she's a gold digger with a quick trigger, a cast iron skillet swinging lid flipper. Now he's a double wide on the county line, sipping on a six pack of Lone Star Light. She did him dirty, took him

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2: The week-long evidentiary hearing in the Charlie Kirk murder case has resumed today in Utah. Yesterday, prosecutors started presenting evidence against Tyler Robinson, with the judge set to decide whether there is enough against him to proceed to trial. President Trump is in Turkey for a two-day NATO summit. Stuart Smith reports the trip comes as the Trump administration continues to scrutinize the transatlantic alliance.
3: It's been a consistent concern of the president that NATO allies are not pulling their weight. And the Secretary General, Mark Rutte, was trying to show how much progress has already been made, over $280 billion invested in just over a year, getting closer and closer to some degree of parity with what the United States spends.
2: Speaking alongside the Turkish president, Trump said he's been disappointed with NATO and expressed frustration with the alliance over not assisting the U.S. in the war with Iran. The summit kicked off today, with the Russia-Ukraine war expected to be in sharp focus.

0: focus. Trump is scheduled to meet tomorrow with Ukrainian President Vladimir Zelensky on the sidelines of the summit, and he said he already spoke with Russian President Vladimir Putin. Maine Senate candidate Graham Platner is being urged by top Democrats to drop out of the race following a sexual assault allegation that was made against him. NBC's Ryan Nobles reports that, according to Politico, a woman who dated Platner, Jenny Racicot, has accused him of forcing her to have sex with him almost 5 years ago.
1: Racicot's allegations leading to a flood of calls from prominent Democrats and the state party telling Platner to quit the race. Many of the same Democrats who endorsed his campaign and stood by him during several other scandals are reversing course.
0: Senate Minority Leader Chuck Schumer and Democratic Senatorial Campaign Committee Chairwoman Kirsten Gillibrand have joined the growing list of politicians calling for Platner to immediately withdraw. Platner calls the allegation categorically false, but says he's taking the time to reflect on the best path forward. I'm Chris Caraggio, NBC News Radio.
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3: And we thank you for joining us for this news check on Regional Radio. Following a discussion before the Bethany Board of Aldermen on Monday night, it appears another attempt will be made to take steps necessary to place a sales tax-supported fire district issue on the future ballot that would include fire and rescue coverage for the city of Bethany and the unincorporated areas outside of Bethany, which are currently not serviced by a fire district. During a public forum session of the Bethany City Council Monday night, Fire Chief Jacob Denham told board members that he's been approached about heading the lead for executing the steps necessary to place a fire district proposal on a future ballot. He stated he wasn't really representing any organization as he presented the proposal on Monday. A fire district creation was attempted 11 years ago.
4: We tried it. It didn't go so well, mostly because at the time, close to when the voting came, the support from the city was withdrawn suddenly. So before anybody starts thinking about a district, I just kind of want to get the council's full opinion or feelings on whether that is something that would be supported, would be necessary. I hate to put all the effort into it, getting the board set, getting the elections placed, the committees, because you got to get petitions signed, you have to have money to pay for the votes, all of that stuff.
3: A potential district would be financed with a 1/2 cent sales tax that would bring in an estimated $500,000 annually. City of Bethany currently has a fire department that works on a budget of $280,000 that's funded through the general revenue account for the City of Bethany. The fire district would be governed by an autonomous board of elected officials. The issue would be potentially on a future ballot for the City of Bethany and the unincorporated areas currently not in a fire district. Councilmember Larry Simpson stated he sees a lot of benefit if the fire district would be created. Councilman Dan Robertson asked Jacob Denham if he supported the plan.
4: I am in favor of keeping service and improving service any way that we can. I know that the cost of firefighting is going up. The recovery to the entities is going down for that. And I know that spending money outside the city is a concern. And we brought that up with the rescue stuff that we're gonna provide it just within the city. We're gonna go outside the city limits. Everybody deserves to have a chance at best survival. And I think that right now, fire districts are what is necessary.
3: In the end, council members were supported to allow Jacob Denham to continue the steps necessary to have the issue on a future ballot. It was noted that Jacob Denham would not be working as a city representative or on the city's behalf by taking the steps to have the issue on a future ballot. Board members also approved an ordinance during the meeting that allows a dog owner to purchase a dog license anytime during the year that would be good for 12 months from the time that it is purchased. The city will have a cat ordinance before them at a future date. City Administrator Jacob Taylor also announced the city's street lay over. While the street overlay project will have preliminary work done this week, the entire street overlay project expected to take only about a week then to complete. New pilot programs being utilized to modernize acreage reporting through the USDA's Farm Service Agency. The pilot project includes one county in Missouri. That county is Harrison County. The Undersecretary for Farm Production and Conservation is Richard Fordyce.
5: You tap on that field, and it'll give you an opportunity to select through a crop code what the crop is. Then immediately a calendar will pop up. You'll tap on that calendar to represent the planting date. And then once that's done, then that data is entered. We don't have to then pass the paper map over to someone, a program analyst within the county office, and have them do the data entry. That data entry happens when they are actually navigating through the map and making those selections on the map. So really a change in how we are doing acreage reporting. Right now we're piloting it in 10 counties across the country because we've had some initial early pilots in the state of Maryland and the state of North Dakota. For spring acreage reporting, North Dakota and the state of Maryland will be using the new system exclusively to do spring planted acreage reports.
3: Richard Fordyce, the Undersecretary for the Farm Service Agency. And you are listening to Regional Radio. In area funeral notices, service for 84-year-old Joyce Castor will be at 1 o'clock this afternoon at the Armstrong Funeral Home of Mount Air. Burial will be in the Maple Rose Cemetery of Kellerton. A memorial fund's been established to the Maple Rose Cemetery of Kellerton. Funeral services for 86-year-old Skidmore resident Lloyd Nelson will be at 10 o'clock on Wednesday at the Skidmore Christian Church under the direction of the Price Funeral Home. Burial follows the service at the Nottoway Memorial Gardens in Maryville. Family to receive friends between 6 and 8 this evening at the Price Funeral Home. And the family suggests memorials be made at the Skidmore Christian Church or the Tri-City Friendship Center at Maitland. Farewell services for 95-year-old Charles Edward Shields will be at 10:30 on Wednesday at the Meyerhofer Funeral Home in Crematory. Interment will be in the Rest Haven Cemetery of Trenton. The family will gather with friends an hour prior to the service. Contributions can be made to Wyatt Park Christian Church or the Metropolitan Community Colleges Foundation. Memorial services for 82-year-old Lawrence Larry Riedlinger will be at 10:30 on Wednesday, St. Columba Parish. Interment will be in the St. Columba Cemetery with the Parish Rosary. That'll be at 6 o'clock. This evening, the family will gather with friends from 6 until 8 this evening at the St. Columba Parish. Memorials can be made at the Tri-City Fire Department of Conception. Funeral services for 81-year-old Gene Frisbee will be at 11 o'clock on Wednesday at the Robertson Funeral Home of Princeton. Burial will be in the Hamilton Cemetery. Family to receive friends between 10 and 11 Wednesday at the funeral home. And memorials can be made to the Community Healthcare of Texas at chor.org. or by mailing to 301 Med Park Circle, Burlington, Section 76028. Visitation for 59-year-old Maryville resident Kimberly Dawn Kelmel will be from 4:30 until 6:30 on Wednesday at the Bram Funeral Home of Maryville. Celebration of Life will follow 6:30 until 7:30, arrangements through the Bram Funeral Home. Massive Christian burial for 95-year-old Maryville and former Parnell resident Joan Smits will be at 10:30 on Thursday at St. Joseph Catholic Church. Burial will be in the St. Joseph Cemetery at Parnell. Rosary will be said on Wednesday, 6 p.m. at the St. Joseph Catholic Church. Family to receive friends following the rosary until 8. Family suggests memorials be made in care of the St. Joseph Cemetery Association or the Rose Hill Cemetery Association. Price Funeral Home in charge of the arrangements. Celebration of Life for 78-year-old William Kelly will be at 1 o'clock Thursday at the Community Building of Hopkins. Arrangements through the Bram Funeral Home. The body was cremated. Burial in the White Oak Cemetery at Pickering. Funeral services for Amity resident Greg Lippold will be at 10 o'clock Friday at the Turner Family Funeral Home of Maysville. Interment will follow in the Amity Cemetery. It'd be a visitation plan between 5 and 7 on Thursday at the Turner Funeral Home. Family suggests memorials be made at the Amity Cemetery of the Fairport Baptist Church. Memorial service for 84-year-old St. Joseph resident Shirley Henry will be at noon on Friday at the Prudenti Funeral Home of Grant City. Visitation 11 until service time at the funeral home on Friday. Burial will be in the Honey Grove Cemetery of Grant City. Funeral services for 93-year-old Midlothian, Texas, and former Eagleville resident Jack Dale Richardson will be at 2 o'clock on Friday at the Robertson Funeral Home in Eagleville. Burial with military rites will be in the Cedar Hill Cemetery at Blythedale. Family to receive friends between 1 and 2 on Friday at the funeral home. Funeral services for 88-year-old Stanbury resident Willis Dean Johnson will be at 10 on Saturday at the First Baptist Church of Stanbury. Burial follows in the Highbury Cemetery of Stanbury. Visitation 6 until 8 Friday evening at the Robertson Funeral Home of Stanbury. Memorials and contributions are suggested to the Stanbury First Baptist Church or St. Jude Children's Cancer Research. Services for 57-year-old Grand City resident Darren Troy Sable will be at 1 on Saturday at the Grand City Cemetery. Prue Dunphy Funeral Home of Grand City in charge of the arrangements. Memorial service for 61-year-old New Hampton resident Monty Dean Stanton will be at 2 o'clock Saturday at the Martinsville Methodist Church. Memorials can be made to the Martinsville Methodist Church and or the youth group at Wyatt Park Christian Church of St. Joseph in care of the Robertson Funeral Home in Bethany. Graveside service for 89-year-old Cameron and former Bethany resident Margaret Ann Crabtree will be at 3 o'clock Saturday at the Miriam Cemetery at Bethany. It's under the direction of the Robertson Funeral Home of Bethany. There's no scheduled family visitation. Memorials can be made at the Miriam Cemetery in care of the Robertson Funeral Home of Bethany. Memorial service for 84-year-old Larry Jean King will be at noon on Monday at the Prue Dunphy Funeral Home of Grant City. Visitation noon until service time at the Prue Dunphy Funeral Home of Grant City Monday. Burial will be in the Grant City Cemetery. Prue Dunphy Funeral Home of Grant City in charge of the arrangements of Larry Jean King.
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3: Weather-wise, warm and dry conditions. Highs will be in the upper 80s, it looks like, through Wednesday. Hotter air storm chances returning Wednesday night through Saturday, and there is a marginal risk of some severe weather across the region on Thursday. It's a level 1 of 5 risk. High pressure, though, currently overhead has brought clear skies with Wednesday to bring mostly dry conditions, but a trough to the east will begin to strengthen over the course of the day. Highs will warm into close to 90 by the middle part of the week with a heat index that'll peak on Thursday, but the highest heat index value is 105 to 106. Probably not necessarily for our region. Sunshine today with a high temperature that's going to be up to 87 degrees with light and variable winds and mostly clear tonight, but the low down to 67 with light east-southeasterly winds. On Wednesday, then sunny with a high temperature of 90 and south to southwest winds of 3 to 8. Wednesday night, there's a 50% chance of a shower or thunderstorm that'll be possible overnight. Maybe a tenth to a quarter of an inch of precipitation would come with that. Otherwise, partly cloudy with low 71 and south winds at 3 to 6. Thursday's forecast, chance of rain after 1 or prior to 1. Otherwise, partly sunny with a high of 88, south winds at 3 to 7. Thursday night, 60% chance of rain, tenth to a quarter of an inch of rain possible. Cloudy otherwise, and a low down to 70. And then Friday, a chance of a shower, otherwise mostly cloudy with a high temperature of 85. Friday night, chance of showers overnight, otherwise partly cloudy with a low down to, or prior to 1 a.m., otherwise partly cloudy with a low down to 68. Saturday's forecast, sunny with a high of 87 degrees. Saturday night, clear with a low of 68. Sunday, sunny and 90. Sunday night, clear with a low down to 70. And Monday, sunny with a high temperature that'll be at 92 degrees. The temperature in Bethany reported now at 82 degrees outside. Temperature 84 at Hundley Whaley Weather Station, 89 degree heat index. Creston reporting fair conditions 82, Kansas City fair at 86, and St. Joseph reporting fair conditions and a temperature of 85 degrees. Iowa High School baseball continuing tonight. It is the second round or the district semifinal round. Some of the matchups that are tonight: Southwest Valley will take on Mount Air tonight at Mount Air in Class 1A Substate 8 in District 16. It's a 7 o'clock start. Fremont Mills and Lennox will be playing one another at Lennox tonight. And then on the other side of the substate in District 15, ACGC will be at Coon Rapids Bayard, and AHSTW will take on CAM at CAM. Tomorrow night, Lamoni's girls softball team, they're going to be at Cardinal in Class 2, Region 2, and Mount Air will be hosting Eddyville, Blakesburg, Fremont in the same region. In Class 1, Bedford and Murray will be playing at Southeast Warren at 5 o'clock, and Lennox and IKM Manning will be playing one another at IKM Manning. In the World Cup, the teams who will be playing one another at Kansas City are playing today, and or at least the winners will be playing one another. Egypt has a lead over Argentina right now, 1-0, and the other game tonight is going to be at Spain. It will be, I should say, Switzerland against Colombia. Big 12 Media Days taking place at the Store Center in Dallas. The Royals will take on the Mets this evening, and the Cardinals have a day-night doubleheader that's going to begin shortly, at least the pregame for Game 1 is going to begin shortly, as St. Louis is hosting Milwaukee for the second and third games of five. Let's get a market report next on the Farm Network.
7: Let's take a look at the cash cattle market report. No trade has developed yet in the Fed cash cattle market, as both bids and asking prices remain elusive at this point. But it's assumed that trade will be steady at best this week, given that packers were able to push the market lower last week and secure some inventory. Box beef prices are higher, with choice up 130 at $387.78 based on 41 loads, and select up 449 at $370.36 based on 13 loads. Over on the mercantile, August live cattle down 110 at 238, October down 95 cents at 233.70, December down 82 cents at 233.65. August feeder cattle up 32 cents at 360.82, September down 35 cents at 357.52, and October down 52 cents at 354.27. Let's take a look at the cash hog market report. The afternoon's cash hog market report is currently unavailable due to confidentiality, but over on the mercantile, August lean hogs down 177 at 96.75, October down 90 cents at 81.67, and December down 62 cents at 73.70. Taking a look at the grain futures on the Chicago Board of Trade, September corn up 3.5 at 441.75, December up 4 at 461.75, March up 4 at 476.5. August soybeans up 4.5 at 1188.5, September up 1.5 at 1182.5, November up 1 at 1193.25. September Chicago wheat up 1.5 at 615.5, December up 1.75 at 630.25, March up 2.75 at 643.75. The Dow is down 170 points at 52,885. With this look at your markets, I'm Kaylin Lair on TFN, the Farm Net.
3: Again, this year's Ringgold County Fair beginning today. The fish fry at the Ringgold County Fair is going to be at Homestead Hall 5 until 7 this evening. Proceeds from the fish fry will go to the 4-H and FFA Ribbon Premium Fund, and then the King and Queen contest will
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9: Welcome to Cardinal Baseball. Tom Ackerman coming to you from Busch Stadium. A doubleheader today. The Cardinals play at 1:15 against the Brewers. Then we'll take a quick break and come back for a night game tonight as the Cardinals take on the Brewers again at 6:45. It is games 2 and 3 of a 5-game series. The Cardinals lost last night 4-3. They were up 3-0. And then gave up 4 runs in a 7th inning that just did not go their way. And the Cardinals got a scoreless outing from Dustin May. He went 4 2/3, but as it turned out, the bullpen could not hold it. Justin Brule in an inning at a 3rd was charged with a run. Ryan Fernandez couldn't record it out. He gave up 3 runs, 2 earned, 2 hits. Ryan Stanek tried to keep things rolling there, but gave up a hit in his 1 run, and Gordon Graceffo pitched 2 scoreless to finish it off, and the Cardinals could never answer offensively. Trevor McGill was able to close it out. 4-3 the final. The Cardinals have made a flurry of moves, and there are more to come to get this pitching staff lined up for this doubleheader for Wednesday, Thursday against the Brewers, and for the weekend series against the Atlanta Braves. So let's sort it all out for you as Matt Swanson starts this game today against Jacob Mizorowski. I told you it's an unusual five-game series, so you may raise an eyebrow here. Yes, the Cardinals are going with an opener. Matt Swanson, who a lot of people felt like in spring training would be the closer for this team, as it turns out, he's going to open this game today. He'll face off against Jacob Mizorowski. Mizorowski is a fantastic pitcher, might well be the best pitcher in all of baseball right now. He's 9-4 with a 1.47 earned run average. Swanson will start this game. It's not clear how long he'll go, but he'll open it for Bruce Zimmerman. Zimmerman will be jumping in here as the Cardinals' left-hander coming up from AAA Memphis. The Cardinals go with Zimmerman, who has actually been able to pitch quite well and get a lot of swing and miss at AAA. And he's also pitched in the major leagues. Last season, he pitched with the Milwaukee Brewers. But the Cardinals like him not only to get some swing and miss, but also to eat up some innings today. And Hunter Dobbins will start game two of this doubleheader as he was added as an extra player. The official roster moves are these. The Cardinals option Ryan Fernandez to AAA following the game yesterday, and Max Ragic was transferred to the 60-day IL. And Bruce Zimmerman selected from the Memphis AAA roster, and Hunter Dobbins added as an additional player. The Cardinals will also, I would assume, have some more moves to come, whether that's today or tomorrow, and get themselves ready for more reinforcements, depending on how these games go, as they want to be able to not only push back Michael McGreevy, he's fine, but push him back in his start, and Andre Pallante for that matter, but get their bullpen fortified so that they can power through these five games in a very short window, not to mention another series to follow at home against the Braves. So that's where the Cardinals are right now, and we're going to hear from Bruce Zimmerman a little bit later in the show. For right now, we're going to take a break, and when we come back, we'll hear from Cardinals manager Oliver Marmol. I'm Tom Ackerman at Busch Stadium. Doubleheader today, starting at 1:15 for Game 1. 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
9: All right, back at the ballpark. It is Cardinal baseball, a doubleheader today against the Milwaukee Brewers. Let's head into the manager's office. It's the manager chat with Ollie Marmol and Mike Claiborne.
11: Well, Alvin Marmol, we talked about this yesterday. We were going to see some new faces on this ball club, and it looks like we're going to start seeing them today.
16: Yeah. We get Zimmerman and Fern is out, and it'll be good, man. We have a lot of different things, balls in the air, a lot of moving parts to our pitching over the next several days with having to cover a ton of innings.
11: Brule, he went down with a sprained ankle. How severe is that?
16: No, I think he's in a good spot. He's able to go. So I'm glad he woke up, and he feels good enough to continue to pitch.
11: Interesting today, as far as your starter is concerned, you have Matt Swanson going.
16: Yeah, Swanee goes, Zimmerman behind him. There's some thought as far as what that lineup would have looked like if we just announced the lefty in Sanchez and Vaughn and those guys being in the bottom part of that order or even slightly at the top. So get some lefties in there for Zim. So we'll see how it lines up.
11: You know, when you talk about this situation, you know, you want to try and use as few pitchers as possible. And I know last night it didn't work out as well as you'd like to. In a perfect world, in a situation where you have Swanson as an opener, Zimmerman, what does your pen look like beyond that?
16: Yeah, all hands on deck. And we'll see if we can take game one. It'll be a tough matchup. So we'll see what Zim looks like, and he'll tell us what to do based on his performance and overall execution, and then knowing that we still have a game after it, and you need enough coverage there as well.
11: Mizorowski has been the talk of the league. We've seen him before. We know he throws 105 miles an hour, but what are the other things you see in him and what makes him so effective?
16: 105 is different. So you have to prepare for that, which allows all his other stuff to play as well. So we understand it's a tough matchup. He's been good against just about everybody. And but I look forward to it. We got two games. This will be a lot of fun.
11: You know, when we see guys who throw that hard, players have a feeling like they have to swing as hard as a pitcher's throwing. That's not always the case as far as how you make contact, though.
16: No, you actually have to try to do less and shorten up. And just try to make contact at that point. You're not trying to hit homers or doubles. You're just trying to allow him to supply the power.
11: All right, let's talk about your lineup for game one.
16: You got JJ playing short, leading off, Herrera DH and Burleson at first, Walker in right, Newport in left, Torres at second, Church in center, Fermin at third, and Crooks behind the plate.
11: And Swanson starting, and then we'll see Zimmerman behind him.
16: You got it.
11: All right, let's go out and get game one.
16: Let's do it.
9: We appreciate it. Ollie Marmol with Cardinals broadcaster Mike Claiborne for the manager chat. I'm Tom Ackerman. 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
9: Welcome back to Cardinal Baseball. Tom Ackerman here at Busch Stadium. If you're coming to the game today, game one starts at 1:15, game two at 6:45, and you'll be witnessing this afternoon maybe the best pitcher in baseball, Jacob Mizorowski. He's been described by Ollie Marmol to us in the past as facing an elite closer for seven innings. He does get up to 105. You heard him talking to Mike Claiborne last segment. He did pitch seven against the Cardinals on Memorial Day and allowed one run in seven innings with 12 strikeouts. Actually took a no-hitter into the sixth. It was Pedro Pajes who broke up the no-hitter in that sixth inning. Mizorowski, though, is coming off a game where he actually showed that he is a human being. He was actually giving up runs, and he did that a career worst. Five runs allowed, but only one was earned in five innings against the Reds last Thursday. He took the loss in a 7-2 defeat. He's 1-2 with a 2.12 ERA in his last three starts. Before that, 7-0 with a .17 earned run average. That's right. He had gone 54 and a third and had allowed just one earned run. Jacob Mizorowski, he is a tremendous pitcher. On the other side is Bruce Zimmerman. Matt Swanson's going to start this game as an opener, but Zimmerman's going to get the bulk of the work, and he takes the roster spot vacated by Ryan Fernandez. Michael McGreevy will get pushed back a day, as will Andre Pallante. Zimmerman does have major league experience. He has posted 15 starts at AAA Memphis. He's 31 years old. You'll hear from him in just a bit on the show. Left Baltimore via free agency, signed with Milwaukee last July, and so he does have some experience with this Milwaukee club. Speaking of Milwaukee, let's take a brief look at the standings. Right now, the Brewers lead the division by 6.5 games over the Cubs. The Cardinals are 8.5 back. In the wild card race, it's the Cubs, the Phillies, and the Marlins as the three teams. The Cardinals sit just a half game behind Miami, with Washington the next closest to the Cardinals at 2.5 out of that race. So it's currently a four-team race. Cubs, Phillies, Marlins, with the Cardinals a half game out. We'll take a break. We'll go upstairs to the booth, go inside the ballpark here at Busch Stadium. I'm Tom Ackerman, Ameren Total Access on the Cardinals Radio Network, powered by Graybar.
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2: people see the highlights. Home runs, stolen bases, diving catches. 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
29: We're inside the ballpark at Busch Stadium in St. Louis, along with the voice of the Cardinals, John Rooney and Ricky Horton. I'm Mike Claiborne as the Cardinals and the Milwaukee Brewers are set to take each other on in a day-night doubleheader. Last night, the seventh inning was not a good night for the Cardinals, and we've had a couple of those back-to-back days. So today, gentlemen, I'm looking forward to watching a lot of good baseballs, especially from the Cardinals side.
30: Well, it's going to be interesting anyway, John, because Mizorowski's pitching for the other team. He's kind of the story of the game, but we've got some new faces for the Cardinals. They have Bruce Zimmerman, who's up from AAA. Max Radjic, unfortunately, is on the 60-day IL, so obviously his elbow situation is deemed to be pretty serious. I know he's very despondent. Had a chance to chat with him earlier today, and I know he's disappointed, and he showed well, I thought, as a reliever for the Cardinals, and he'll be back at some point, but it's going to be a long road for him. But the Cardinals also have Hunter Dobbins up, John, and he's going to be the 27th man here in game two.
31: And he's scheduled to start game two. In game one, it's Matt Swanson as the opener, and then we have Bruce Zimmerman, who has pitched in the big leagues, but he has been down at AAA. He's done a nice job down in Memphis.
29: He's done a nice job, and the fact that the Cardinals are a little short on lefties at this point, especially with Brewer going down yesterday with the sprained ankle, although they didn't put him on the IL, so that's a good sign.
30: Yeah, so he does say he's ready, and Ollie said the same thing, reiterated that to us this morning, that he's ready to pitch. And when you're facing a lineup like Milwaukee, and there's several teams in baseball that have 6-8 left-handed batters that they can throw at you, you need a deep left-handed side of your pen, and you just need a bunch of bodies out there, because that lane that you use them in the fifth, it's going to come up again in the seventh and in the ninth, and you just better have more bodies to handle that.
29: You know, I think, as I've said to you before, this is a generational thing. I think those parents all made their kids left-handed hitters when they were babies, and now 20-plus years later, here they all are in the big leagues, because we don't ever talk about the dearth of right-handed hitters like we used to.
30: Yeah, I'm ambidextrous, and they asked me to bat left-handed, and it didn't work for me because I couldn't hit. But you know, it is odd that so many baseball players tend to be, and it's an odd thing, and I think that if you did studies on that, you might prove some things. They tend to be ambidextrous, not necessarily that you can switch hit, but that you do things some left-handed, some right-handed. How many guys do we see that bat right, throw left, or bat left, throw right, or, again, the switch hitters? That is a common thing, or that they write with a different hand that they throw with. That happens all the time in baseball. I think there's something to the skill of being able to play this game, which is not that easy to play, that maybe that comes in handy.
31: I once heard that I'd give my right arm to be ambidextrous.
30: Yeah, I heard somebody say that once.
29: At least once. All right, we have the Cardinals and the Brewers. They're coming up in just a bit. Don't forget, we have a game at 6:45 this evening as well. So we'd love to have you come down to the ballpark and hang out with us as the Cardinals and the Brewers are going to get it on all day and all night. For the voice of the Cardinals, John Rooney and Ricky Horton, I'm Mike Claiborne, and we are inside the ballpark at Busch Stadium.
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29: Well, here we are at the ballpark. Cardinals have 2 games against the Milwaukee Brewers. The first game is going to take place in just a bit, and we're going to have a chance to visit with the voice of the Milwaukee Brewers, Jeff Levering. And these doubleheaders like this can really be something, especially when it comes to your pitching staff. So I know we have some issues going on. What about the Brewers?
1: Well, the Brewers are in the middle of playing 18 games in 17 days. Haven't had an off day since, I don't remember. It's been a long ways, and the Brewers are really looking forward to the All-Star break. But you got to get through today, and Game 1 features Jacob Mizorowski. He has been an absolute ace for the Brewers this year, an All-Star for a second consecutive season. And he's proving that that wasn't a fluke a year ago. He's been going deep into ball games, and that's going to be really big for Game 1. You figure it out in Game 2.
2: Yeah, you're right. I think Game 2, we'll figure it out when we get there. But as you talk about Mizorowski, a guy with that sort of talent, why wasn't he taken earlier in the draft? How many people missed on him?
1: I'd say a lot of people missed on him as a second-round pick, but nobody really knew what he was. He was just this long string bean kid that was throwing 100 miles an hour, didn't know where it was going, and you could even say the same thing about him a year ago. He's really refined his stuff this year. He leads the league in earned run average, leads the league in strikeouts, but he didn't walk anybody anymore. It was always a command thing for him. He has more than just his 105.5-mile-an-hour fastball to go along with his stuff now. Tinkering with a changeup, which is disgusting at 96 miles an hour, a cutter, a slider, also throws a curveball. He's not just throwing anymore, he's pitching. But he had to learn that, and it takes time to learn that. And if you're at Crowder College in Neosho, Missouri, right, which is where he came from, which is where Aaron Ashby came from, the Brewers have just done a fine job of finding these diamonds in the rough, and he's another one.
2: What is it about the Brewer organization, especially from a pitching standpoint, where they've been able to see a guy and tweak him, fix him to the point where he can be a major league contributor?
1: It really is amazing. They can dive into the guy's biomechanical stuff, and I'm going to get into the weeds with some of the things that I said there, but they can basically identify what somebody does really well and say, well, why don't you just try this? Sometimes it's just changing a four-seam fastball into a sinker or turning a slider into a curveball or a slider into a cutter, and they become these amazing projects. They've done it with everybody they've ever got their hands on. It really is amazing. I think about my time in the Cardinals organization, 10 through 12, when we had all those guys coming through AA, Carlos Martinez and Segrist and Maness and all of these guys that came through. Just the tip of the iceberg of some of the guys that I had a chance to see at the AA level. But the Cardinals did such a good job of developing all of those pitchers, contributing to the big leagues, and that's why they went on that run. You're seeing the same thing what the Brewers are doing just a decade later.
2: We're visiting with Jeff Levering of the Milwaukee Brewers. You guys have made some roster changes as well. You're calling it up one of your top prospects today.
1: Yeah, Luis Lara, not going to debut in Game 1. At least he's not in the starting lineup in Game 1. Probably for Game 2, I would guess. But he's a young kid, a switch hitter who's got some really good tools. Outstanding defensive outfielder, won a Gold Glove a year ago. Now he's finally tapping into some power. Listen, the guy's not a big guy, and a lot of guys on that Brewers roster are not big guys. He's probably 5'7" on a good day with some heels on, maybe 160 pounds, but he can fly. He can play some defense. I think the bat's starting to come alive, and no time like the present. And for the Brewers giving out these extensions, these young players, did it with Jackson Churio a couple of years ago, Cooper Pratt this year, Luis Lara this year. They're starting to invest in the future.
2: Well, you know, one of the things, we are right across the street from a hotel that's housing a lot of Brewers and Cardinals who don't know where they're going to be roster-wise come after this game today. This is going to be a fun afternoon and night of baseball.
1: Yeah, I think it is. It's a long day. We got here at about 9:20 this morning, and if we leave by 9:20 tonight, I think that would be a good day, but I'm guessing we're going to be here about 12 hours today, so this seat that I'm about ready to sit in is going to get worn out by the end of the day.
2: Jeff Levering, always good to have you here, sir.
1: Thanks, Claibs.
3: Claibs, thank you. Always great to hear from Jeff. And when we come back, we'll hear from a former Brewer. Bruce Zimmerman is going to be pitching in the Cardinals game today against Milwaukee. That's next. 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
3: 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First pitch 1:15 for Matt Swanson. He is going to open this game, and the Cardinals are going to get the bulk of their innings today from Bruce Zimmerman. Zimmerman called up from AAA Memphis. In 39 career major league games, he's made 28 starts, and he has recently made 15 starts at AAA Memphis. The Cardinals will be putting him out there, the lefty, visiting with the reporters just a little while ago in the clubhouse.
22: Super normal. Everything came down the tunnel, down the pipeline yesterday. So okay. We were about to head to Gwinnett for the last road trip before the break. So they just told me to hang back and then gave me the word yesterday afternoon.
23: Drove up yesterday?
22: Yeah. Gotcha. Yeah. Easy drive. It's very similar to the Norfolk-Baltimore distance.
23: Sure, so sure.
22: Wasn't too bad. Driving through the Midwest is nice.
23: The numbers look good. The starts have been consistent. How would you assess the year so far for you?
22: Great. It was definitely a very hot start. More than usual that I've had to start a year, so that was awesome. Made some adjustments, but lately have been feeling really good, and it came at a good time, so sure. I'm pretty happy with that.
24: Bruce, what's kind of, when you get the word, you come back to the majors, what's kind of the overall feeling like, just kind of hearing that and just kind of mentally kind of preparing for back here?
22: It's just not my first time, so I'm used to the call up roundabout and double headers or whatnot, but I'm grateful. Getting chances in the big leagues is obviously something you work for, and that's why I still play the game. So I'm very happy and grateful of to show my stuff and to help contribute to a team that's in the fight, and just really looking forward to getting out there.
27: What are you hoping to show when you get your opportunity? What kind of impression are you hoping to be able to make when you're able to get out there and throw some innings here?
22: I think I'm just looking to show the type of pitcher that I've kind of consistently been over the last 2 years. A very good mix of an arsenal, go deep in games, give him innings, give him outs, and just showing that I can be consistent and get outs up here, because that's the pitcher that I believe I am.
3: That is Bruce Zimmerman, who is going to pitch today for the Cardinals inside the clubhouse built by Window Nation. He will follow Matt Swanson, who opens this game today against Milwaukee. The Cardinals make a flurry of moves today, and as Mike Claiborne mentioned earlier in the show, there are more to come, most likely. Justin Brule did suffer a bit of a ankle sprain, but it looks like he's going to be okay. He is good to go today, as Ollie Marmol mentioned to Claibs earlier in this program, so he is available today. Max Radjic, however, transferred to the 60-day IL. He's had some right elbow discomfort, so he'll be evaluated, you would assume, extensively over the break before they make a decision on him. Back in a moment for a final word before we take you to first pitch, the Cardinals and the Brewers. I'm Tom Ackerman at Busch Stadium. This is Amer and Total Access on the Cardinals Radio Network, powered by Graybar.
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9: Some final thoughts before we take you to first pitch. Matt Swanson will throw it at 1:15 this afternoon here at Busch Stadium, and then Bruce Zimmerman will follow him. This is the first game on the Major League schedule today, and the only afternoon game, as the Cardinals play a doubleheader today, 1:15 for Game 1, 6:45 for Game 2. But there is some sports action going on right now. Just an unbelievable game in Atlanta in the World Cup, as Argentina was down 2-0 late and have scored three consecutive goals to take a 3-2 lead over Egypt in the round of 16. Lionel Messi tied the game, and just moments ago, Enzo Fernandez untied it, as they are in extra time right now in Argentina trying to close it out against Egypt. Major League Baseball has just announced that Wilson Contreras has been named to the AL All-Star team. He replaces Vladimir Guerrero Jr. on the roster. Nick Kurtz will start at first base for the American League. So congratulations to former Cardinal Wilson Contreras. He'll be back reuniting with some of his former teammates, and his former manager, Ollie Marmol, is going to be on the National League staff going up against him as part of Dave Roberts' staff in Philadelphia for the National League. Jordan Walker is on that team, recently named to the All-Star team. Who else? Will the Cardinals get an injury replacement of their own? Who knows? Will J.J. Weatherholt get some late support? The Cardinals certainly would love to see that. Cardinals fans absolutely have been enamored with the job that Weatherholt has done. He not only is a front runner for Rookie of the Year in the National League, he's one of the best second basemen in the game right now. And in terms of WAR, wins above replacement, he is top 10 in all of baseball. The most recent look at WAR, he was tied with today's starting pitcher for the Brewers, Jacob Mizorowski. I mean, it's just remarkable what Weatherholt has been able to do for the Cardinals and how he's been able to walk right into the big leagues like he's been playing it at this level his entire life. He is in the lineup today. In fact, he will lead off for the Cardinals against Miz. It is a tough assignment. It's a pitcher, Mizorowski, who throws up to 105, and that will set up any other pitches that he has in his arsenal. He's had a remarkable season, and as I mentioned, he leads Major League Baseball in numerous categories, and here they are: a 1.47 ERA, 156 strikeouts already, and opponents are hitting a paltry 150 against him. That is Major League leading, not just National League, but Major League leading in all of those categories. Coming up, we'll hear from John Rooney calling the first pitch, Ricky Horton, Mike Claiborne, Jim Jackson making up our broadcast booth. I'm Tom Ackerman downstairs here at Busch Stadium. Matt Pauly will have our post-game show today, and then we'll do it all over again.

0: with a 5:50 pregame and a 6:45 first pitch for game two. And Matt will have pre and post for that broadcast for you. Thanks to Daniel Hinkamp, our producer back in our studios in St. Louis. I'm Tom Ackerman, Ameren Total Access on the Cardinals Radio Network, powered by Graybar.
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9: 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It's the Cardinals and the Brewers all day long today. A doubleheader as the Cardinals will try to avenge their loss here yesterday. It was a 4-3 Milwaukee win in the first game of a 5-game, 4-day series. And the Brewers, with the victory, are now 56-33. They are now 8.5 games ahead of the Cardinals in the Central Division and 6.5 games ahead of the Cubs, and they're plus 23. They've been a very good road team. Cardinals are 6 games over 500, but only 1-5 against Milwaukee so far in 2026. But they're going to get two shots at them today. And it was a game, again, yesterday, very close, a 4-3 victory. But the game was broken open in the seventh inning. David Hamilton was at the plate with the bases loaded. 3-2 pitch. Here it comes. It's hit hard to right center field. Long run for Walker, and he can't get it. It's going to go to the wall. One run scores. A double to right center. Two run score. On that double, Hamilton pulled a hamstring, so he had to be a pinch ran for, and he is not in the lineup today as the Cardinals again look to even this series, and they're going to do it behind Matt Swanson, who's going to be the opener today. We won't see him for long. The Cardinals typically do not use an opener, but they're doing it today. They're trying to get some extended rest for some of their starters, so they have a different plan for today. We'll tell you about that as the day unfolds, but Swanson 2-2 2 with a 6.69 ERA. Has been hot and cold. A couple times ago, he was outstanding. Had the ball down, nasty sinker. And the idea with using Swanson is to get some left-handers in that lineup. So the bulk pitcher, who we're really going to see more of, his name is Bruce Zimmerman. He's going to be making his Cardinal debut. He's been a starter in AAA. So as the bulk pitcher, he's going to go deeper, hopefully 3-4 innings or more. And he's going to be up against, obviously, a very good lineup. But that will switch the lineup around some point in the proceedings. It'll be Jacob Mizorowski. He is the story here of Game 1. He has a 9-4 record, the 6-7 right-hander, who is from the state of Missouri, went to Crowder College, a 1.47 ERA, an all-star last year. He's an all-star this year. He started his career a season ago with 11 hitless innings. That's never been done. He was 5-3 as a rookie. The 24-year-old throws 106 miles an hour. So we'll see some of that this afternoon. It's the Cardinals and the Brewers. I'll have the lineups for you when we come back.
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9: Welcome back to Cardinals Baseball. It's the first of two this afternoon between the Milwaukee Brewers and the Cardinals. Redbirds have a record of 47-41. They've actually hit and played better on the road this year, 24-19. Just one game over 500 at home, and again, just 1-5 against the Brewers this year, who are managed by Pat Murphy, who was the coach at Notre Dame, and then, of course, spent a lot of time as the assistant to Craig Counsell, but he has been the two-time manager of the year, and we'll start with his starting lineup. And again, the lineup's presented by Bet365, where winning is everything. Christian Yelich, the veteran, will lead things off, and he will be the DH today, as he was yesterday. Jackson Churio will play left field and bat second. Bryce Terang had a big error in the game yesterday. He doesn't make many of those. He'll play second base and hit third. William Contreras is the catcher, and he'll hit cleanup. Jake Bowers, swinging the bat very well, will play first base and bat next. Garrett Mitchell will be the center fielder. He hits sixth. Sal Frelick, a very good outfielder. He'll be in right field. He also bats on the left side. Cooper Pratt, the young shortstop, will bat eighth. And Joey Ortiz, who came in for David Hamilton here last night, will play third base and bat ninth. On the Cardinals side, Oliver Marmol, the manager, 5 years managing the Cardinals, just turned 40 on the last road trip. And here's his lineup. J.J. Weatherholt will try to figure out Jacob Mizorowski first, and that's not going to be easy. Weatherholt hitting .266. You can make a case he should be an all-star. He's going to play shortstop today, and that'll inform the rest of this lineup. Means no Mason Wynn here starting this afternoon. Yvonne Herrera will be the DH and bat second. Alec Burleson plays first base, and he will hit third. Jordan Walker, the Cardinal All-Star, will be in right field. Lars Nootbaar will be in left and bat fifth. Brian Torres gets a start here this afternoon. He'll play second base and Nathan Church in center. Jose Fermin has become pretty much a staple there at third base. He's going to bat eighth, and Jimmy Crooks, the rookie, will do the catching and bat ninth. Again, it's Weatherholt, Herrera, Burleson, Walker, Nootbaar, Torres, Church, Fermin, and Crooks facing Jacob Mizorowski. Our first pitch will be delivered by Matt Swanson, and that's coming up next.
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9: Here we go with Cardinal Baseball. It's Matt Swanson, the opener today, number 49, and he's completing his warm-up tosses. He will deliver this afternoon's first pitch, sponsored by Rawlings, the official baseball of Major League Baseball. And the Cardinals have opportunity today. Of course, they had opportunity yesterday. They came up a little short, losing by a run to the league-leading Milwaukee Brewers, who have been really good out of the gate, and they've continued to be good, 23 over 500. That's their high water mark of the season. They're 6.5 games ahead of the Cubs, and they are a very solid team. They run well, they defend well, and they just find ways to put together big innings, and they also come back a lot. The Cardinals do that as well. Cardinals will be a tough foe for them today. It'll be Mizorowski and Swanson, the pitchers, and it's Christian Yelich, the veteran DH, leading things off against the sinker ball throwing Swanson, who also has a good slider. And with our first pitch, here is the voice of the Cardinals, John Rooney.
21: All right, let's get started, and a bounce back day for the Cardinals, and it's going to be interesting against Mizorowski. But first things first, the Cardinal opener, Matt Swanson, his first pitch taken for a ball just outside.
22: Game time temperature, 84 degrees.
21: 84 degrees at 1:15. Started right on time. The wind blowing from left to right field. The pitch, a swing and a miss. One ball, one strike for Yelich. 0 for 4, a walk, a run scored. He struck out twice last night. Only one hit in his last 24 at bats, covering seven games. That hit was a home run, a two-run shot. The pitch, outside, a ball. 2-1 on Yelich. Begins play today, batting 239, 52 hits, 41 runs scored, 10 doubles, a triple, and 6 home runs. They play him to pull the ball in the infield, the opposite in the outfield, with the right field corner unguarded, and that's where the ball's headed. To the right field corner and down, bouncing over the wall for a ground rule double. And that's the way our doubleheader begins at Busch Stadium. Swanson did not pitch to his defense.
9: No, he didn't. That actually was a pitch just right in the middle of the plate. That's a mistake. And when you make a mistake and you're only out there for four or five batters, you have to pay for it, and you have to work now with a runner in scoring position. And that, you know, that's part of being a reliever, and that's really what he is right now, John, he's a reliever just starting the game, is you just can't make mistakes.
21: Hitting second, Churio, he gets under one, sends it high in the air to center field. Yelich is going to tag. Church backs up, makes the catch. Yelich is breaking for third, and the throw is just late. Yelich makes it in ahead of the high arcing throw from Church. It's an out, but a productive out.
9: A productive out indeed, and a really good throw by Church. It had a bit of an arc to it, as you mentioned, but he was just trying to throw the ball on the fly to Fermin, which he did. He tried to do a little Rick Ankiel impersonation there. And if Yelich would have been a little lazy getting the third, he might have been out.
21: Now the infield is playing in. The third-place hitter has a 9-game hitting streak, Bryce Terang. Swanson's pitch right there, strike one, 96 on the fastball. Swanson working out of the stretch, as he does all the time. Runner at third, the pitch. There's a foul out of play off to the left. We're just getting started. A double by Yelich, a flyout by Churio. Yelich tagged, went to third. The infield plays in with a two-strike count on Bryce Terang, and a pitch goes high. One ball, two strikes. The Cardinals got Swanson from the Toronto Blue Jays for Paul DeJong. He was the Blue Jays' 13th-round pick in 2021, the 392nd overall pick out of Lehigh. His pitch with the infield in, and that slap foul off to the left. Swanson, a career record of 6-2, a 3.77 ERA, 98 innings, he has struck out 106. And against the Brewers, an 0-0 record with a 1.35 ERA, it's his fifth game and his first start. With the infield in, the pitch is swung on, grounded foul, and that goes past their first base coach, Spencer Allen. Swanson, over his last seven outings, 0-1 with a 3.68 ERA. Nine hits, three earned runs, four walks, eight strikeouts, covering 7 1/3 innings. Pitching with a runner on third, the pitch is fouled out of play by Terang.
9: The pitch selection, I wouldn't quibble with that Yelich hit the double on. It was a sweeper. He's got the best swing and miss rate on his sweeper, the lowest opponent's batting average. Again, he just made a mistake with it, and he might use it here. But if you use it again, make sure you throw a good one.
21: The pitch on the way, down and in. He threw the fastball, sinking down and in right at the left foot of the batter, Bryce Terang. Terang with a 2-2 count. Weatherholt playing shortstop. He's a step back. The infield is in. A swing and a miss. And it's the fastball striking out Terang. With Yelich at third and two outs for William Contreras. Contreras is going to the All-Star game in Philadelphia. Nine home runs, 51 RBIs. Brother of Wilson Contreras. Right-hander against right-hander. The pitch is swung on, grounded to the shortstop. Weatherholt to his left, throws out Contreras. Great work by Swanson to work around the double, leaving a runner at third. And the Cardinals are coming to bat at Busch Stadium.
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21: The Cardinal lineup for game one of the doubleheader. Weatherholt is playing shortstop in his familiar leadoff role. Herrera, the DH, Burleson at first, Walker in right, Nootbaar in left. But then it's Torres hitting sixth at second, Church in center field. Fermin is at second base, or excuse me, at third base. And then Jimmy Crooks doing the catching. Strike one thrown by Jacob Mizorowski, who's going back to the All-Star game. Hard throwing right-hander. The pitch. And it hit Weatherholt. Weatherholt has been hit by a pitch for the 13th time. The last outing for Mizorowski, he was the loser Thursday. That was against the Reds. Five innings, five hits, five runs, only one earned, even though I heard a scoring decision made the four of the runs unearned. Wasn't there? Don't know, but that's what I heard. One earned run, two homers allowed, didn't walk anybody, and struck out 10.
9: That's a little fishy, though, isn't it?
21: Here's the pitch outside, and Herrera doesn't go fishing for the cutter off the outside corner.
9: Yeah, a little fishy.
21: Mizorowski with a 1.47 ERA. The pitch. Ground ball weakly hit to the second baseman. They're going to take the out at first. Terang throws out Herrera. Weatherholt goes to second on the little snake-like ground ball off the end of the bat.
9: Yeah, Vaughn was a little discombobulated with that swing. I don't think he knew where the ball was even after he hit it. He's kind of looking all over, and the ball's on the ground, squibbing towards Terang. And a hustling J.J. Weatherholt kept them from getting the lead runner on that. Ivan thought he popped it up, yet it was kind of an inside-out swing. The ball just squibbed over to Terang.
21: Now, Alec Burleson struck out as a pinch hitter in the ninth inning last night. He swings, hitting a foul ball back to the screen. Burleson is 7 for his last 24 with a home run that he hit last Thursday in Atlanta and 6 runs batted in. His RBI total is at 63 with a .281 average. He has 14 home runs overall. Trying to pick up Weatherholt from second base. No score, bottom of the first inning, game one of our day-night doubleheader. Mizorowski deals, and there's a swing and a miss. A hard breaking ball at 87. Lots of downward movement to it. No contact for Burley. In the power numbers, Burleson with 20 doubles, a triple, and 14 homers. Holds the bat high over his head. The pitch by Mizorowski, a swing, and Burleson gets under this one. High in the air to left field. Churio waiting for it to come down. That's a big league flyout, two down. On July the 12th, it's a kids' Sunday. That leads us to the All-Star break against Atlanta. Kids 12 and under will take home a replica Cardinals jersey thanks to our friends at Stiefel. Youth medium and extra large, youth extra large are available while supplies last. Tickets at cardinals.com/promotions. Three All-Stars between the catcher, the pitcher, and the batter. Mizorowski, his catcher Contreras, the batter, Walker, a swing and a long drive. Left field, 2-0 Cardinals. Walker jumped on the first pitch, and it's his 21st home run of the year.

0: Cardinal Radio Network is experiencing technical difficulties and will rejoin the game feed as soon as possible. Cardinal Radio Network is experiencing technical difficulties and will rejoin the game feed as soon as possible. Radio Network is experiencing technical difficulties and will rejoin the game feed as soon as possible. Cardinal Radio Network is experiencing technical difficulties and will rejoin the game feed as soon as possible. Cardinal Radio Network is experiencing technical difficulties and will rejoin the game feed as soon as possible. Cardinal Radio Network is experiencing technical difficulties and will rejoin the game feed as soon as possible.
1: And that pitch is popped up into shallow center field. Backing up is Terang. He's going to settle under it, and he makes the play, barely backpedaling. So Jordan Walker is retired, but the Cardinals pick up the go-ahead run here in the third.

0: tough one for the Cardinals in game one of a doubleheader. They lose to the Brewers 4-3 in a second straight game by that same score. Hopefully, as they play a second game today, it looks a little bit different. The Cardinals once again did have a lead in this contest. They led 2-0 going into the third. They led 3-2 after the third, but they could not find another run. And Milwaukee pushes across a run in the sixth, a run in the seventh, and the Cardinals end up losing 4-3. You have to certainly appreciate the work they got today from Bruce Zimmerman being called up to make a spot start, even though he came in as a bulk innings guy in the second inning. Essentially, it was a start for Zimmerman, and he gave up just 3 runs and 5 innings of work, and he helped things out for sure. But the Cardinals end up losing by a 4-3 score. We've got a few things to get to here on this Game 1 postgame show. Just a reminder for you, our second pregame will begin at 5:50 today. So we've got about an hour and 45 minutes until we are back with pregame of game number 2. So we'll have a little bit of time between broadcasts before we get set for game number 2 of the Twin Bill. We do hope to hear from Cardinals manager Oliver Marmol before we are done here with the Mercy Cardinals postgame show. We'll hear if we end up, we'll see if we end up hearing from anybody else. But up next, we'll go back through the game with the highlights. Cardinals lose to the Brewers 4-3 in game 1 of a doubleheader. This is the Mercy Cardinals postgame show on the Cardinals Radio Network, powered by Graybar.
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0: Cardinals lose to the Brewers 4-3, falling in the second game of this monster five-game series in the first game of a doubleheader today. Welcome back in as we continue on with the Mercy Cardinals post-game show across the Cardinals radio network. Let's go back through the game with the highlights. The pitching matchup, Jacob Mizorowski started for the Brewers today. For the Cardinals, they were going with an opener where Matt Swanson was going to pitch the first inning, and then they would get to their bulk inning guy in a moment after that. We'll get to that. So in the top of the first inning, it is Matt Swanson who comes on to pitch. He gives up a ground rule double to Christian Yelich, the first batter of the game. So it doesn't feel like it's going great. But then Jackson Churio would fly out. That would allow Yelich to go to third. So Yelich is on to third, less than two outs, and it brings up Bryce Terang.
9: The infield is in, a swing and a miss. And it's the fastball striking out Terang, with Yelich at third and two outs for William Contreras,
0: who would then ground out. So credit to Matt Swanson. He was able to work around the leadoff double, and it is scoreless going to the bottom of the first inning. Not scoreless for long. J.J. Weatherholt leads the inning off by being hit by a pitch, and then with two outs, it's Jordan Walker at the plate.
9: His catcher, Contreras, the batter, Walker, a swing and a long drive. Left field, 2-0 Cardinals. Walker jumped on the first pitch, and it's his 21st home run of the year.
0: So the Cardinals jump out to a 2-0 lead against Jacob Mizorowski and the Brewers. A Lars Nootbaar double after that, but then Brian Torres would strike out. Cardinals get two runs on two hits in the bottom of the first inning, and it does send the game to the second. In the second, Bruce Zimmerman, who had just been called up from AAA Memphis, he comes on to pitch, and he has a very good first inning as a member of the Cardinals, a 1-2-3 frame. However, in the third inning, the Brewers would answer back. Cooper Pratt leads the inning off with a walk. That brings up Joey Ortiz.
10: There goes the runner. That ball's hit towards the gap in left center. Nootbaar on the move. Can't get it. He's got to get down and go to the wall. Scoring from first base is Pratt. And into second with a double is Joey Ortiz. Cardinals lead has been cut in half. It's now 2-1.
0: Not for long. Next hitter, Christian Yelich.
10: Off-speed pitch is hit up the middle, and it's a base hit. Pass Weatherholt into center, and the Brewers have tied it as Christian Yelich is now 2-for-2 in this game. And it is 2-2 here in St. Louis.
0: But the damage would stop there. The next hitter is Jackson Churio.
10: Here it comes, and that's hit towards the second baseman, and it's handled by the bag. He completes the double play. Four unassisted on to Burleson. Two outs with one pitch. He had him played perfectly.
0: And then a strikeout of Bryce Terang, and the game heads to the bottom of the third inning. The Cardinals would answer back with one out. Avon Herrera comes up to the plate. He hits a home run, and just like that, the Cardinals are back in the lead. It is a 3-2 game for Herrera. He hits his 11th home run of the season. So 3-2 Cardinals, and Zimmerman would kind of lock in after that. He would have some base runners against him in the fourth inning, for example. Gave up two hits, but was able to strand a couple runners. He would have a 1-2-3 fifth in the sixth inning, though. It would be the Brewers tying the game up with one out, or excuse me, with two outs. Jake Bowers doubles, so he is on at second, and it brings up Garrett Mitchell.
9: Now the pitch. A swing, and that ball is looped into center field. It's going to drop for a hit. Here's Church with the throw to the plate. Save. Crooks catching the ball and diving for Bowers. Couldn't get him, and we're tied.
0: It was a really good throw there, but it ended up being a play where the run does end up scoring. So with that, one run scores, and the Brewers have tied the game up. It is a 3-3 score. So that sends the game to the bottom of the sixth and eventually the seventh inning. In the seventh inning, Ryan Stanek comes on to pitch. First batter, he faces Cooper Pratt. He walks. Joey Ortiz then puts down a bunt single where Stanek is unable to make the play over at first base, and he comes down a little bit awkwardly, and he ends up getting injured on that play. He has to come out. Jojo Romero comes on. First batter he faces is Christian Yelich.
10: Pratt at second. Ortiz at first. The pitch is hit hard, and it's fair down the left field line. A line drive into the corner. That's going to score one, and they're going to hold Ortiz at third base as Yelich comes through. He tried to bunt twice, but then doubled into the left field corner, and the Brewers lead 4-3 here in the seventh.
0: They could have easily added on in the inning. Next hitter, Jackson Churio, he grounds out where the runners have to stay put. That brings up Bryce Terang.
10: Infield in for the Cardinals. Next delivery, a swing and a miss. He struck him out. Big strikeout for JoJo Romero.
0: That was a big strikeout indeed. JoJo Romero would then intentionally walk William Contreras. At that point, the pinch hitter Andrew Vaughn steps up to the plate.
10: The 1-1 pitch is grounded towards the shortstop. Weatherholt, his play to first base, he better hurry, and he got him just in time. He wanted to throw to third base, but Fermin wasn't on the bag, so he had to make the long throw just in time to get the out at first base, and Burley had a nice stretch at the other end.
0: One run on two hits for the Brewers in the seventh inning, and they take that 4-3 lead. But again, the game is still manageable. Justin Brule, who turned his ankle in yesterday's game, he was back pitching today, and he puts up a scoreless eighth inning. In the bottom of the eighth, Cardinals make some noise. Aaron Ashby comes in, replacing Jacob Mizorowski, who was pretty good for seven innings. Ashby is on. He would get the first two outs pretty quickly, but then he faces off against J.J. Weatherholt.
11: Ashby's first pitch to J.J. is a ground ball that he's going to have to hustle. Down the line he goes, and he's safe. As J.J. Weatherholt running hard all the way down the line, it was a little squibber to the first baseman, Jake Bauer. Ashby was a little slow
12: coming off the mound.
11: And J.J. hustling all the way finds himself at first base.
0: So Weatherholt gets the base hit. Cardinals have the tying run on the go-ahead run at the plate in someone who had a home run earlier in the game, Ivan Herrera.
11: Here's the pitch from Ashby. Swung on a foul, hit down the right field line for a base hit. Weatherholt goes around second. He's going to go into third as Ivan Herrera reaches base on a base hit down the right field line. That ball looked like it was going to curve foul, but it stayed in play.
0: But then Alec Burleson would ground into a fielder's choice, and that would end the threat in the bottom of the eighth. Top of the ninth inning, Milwaukee would get a couple runners on, but nothing more, and it does send the game to the bottom of the ninth inning, and on comes Abner Uribe to pitch for the Brewers. First batter he faces, Jordan Walker. He pops out to Joey Ortiz. Then Lars Nootbaar is at the plate. He walks. So again, the Cardinals have the tying run on, the go-ahead run coming up to the plate. Instead of Nootbaar running, Mason Wynn serves as a pinch runner. So he is on at first with Brian Torres at the plate. Torres strikes out looking. And then Nathan Church is the final hope for the Cardinals.
9: Here's Uribe with the sign, the pitch. A swing and a ground ball to first, fielded by Vaughn. He steps on the bag, and this ballgame has come to an end. The Milwaukee Brewers have won the first two games in this series by scores of 4-3.
0: Brewers beat the Cardinals 4-3, as John Rooney just said. Winning totals for Milwaukee, 4 runs, 10 hits, no errors. They end up leaving 9 for the Cardinals. 3 runs, 5 hits, no errors. They leave 4. Winning pitcher, Mizorowski, he is now 10-4. The loss goes to Stanek, 2-2. Uribe the save. It is his 6th save of the year. Home runs for the Cardinals. Jordan Walker, his 21st. Ivan Herrera hits his 11th. The game goes 2 hours and 38 minutes. Played in front of a crowd of 24,422 folks at Busch Stadium today. Cardinals lose to Milwaukee 4-3. The postgame comments of Cardinals manager Oliver Marmol. Those are on the way next on the Cardinals Radio Network, powered by Graybar.
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0: Cardinals fall to Milwaukee, 4-3 the final. Welcome back into the Mercy Cardinals postgame show here on the Cardinals Radio Network. Have to give a nod today to Bruce Zimmerman, who gets called up from AAA. Cardinals are in a really tough spot pitching-wise, and he gave them five strong innings today, three runs on six hits, two strikeouts, one walk, in kind of a thankless position for him. So that was a good moment. Unfortunately for the Cardinals, they were unable to win this game. Even having a little bit of success against Mizorowski, he's got an ERA at 1.62 even after this game today. He doesn't give up a lot of runs, and you got him for three today. You kind of feel good about that, but it just wasn't enough. They end up losing by a 4-3 score. Matt Swanson did exactly what they wanted him to do today. He comes in and pitches a scoreless first as an opener before they get to Bruce Zimmerman. Cardinals manager Oliver Marmol meeting with the media just a few moments ago, and he did open up talking about what they got from Swanson as the opener.
25: Yeah, that's what you're hoping for, right? And Swanson made a good pitch there to get off the field after giving up the leadoff double on Contreras. Zim did exactly what we needed him to do. We needed him to get through that lefty lane one more time, especially with another game here in a couple hours. And I thought he threw the ball really well, mixed well, and gave us a shot at it. I liked what we were able to do offensively. That's a tough arm. We took some good swings. We took some tough at-bats. He made some good pitches as well. It was a good back and forth, and unfortunately came up one short again, but we competed well.
26: Yeah, we haven't heard anything about Stanek. You have anything there?
25: Not yet.
26: Okay.
25: Yeah.
26: Was it ankle for him, or what was it?
25: Correct. Yeah, he rolled it. I don't know the severity of it just yet, though. Yeah.
26: How does this leave you here? I mean, Zim gives you everything you asked for, so you feel like you're in a pretty good spot going into the second game?
25: Yeah, he ate up a decent amount of that game. Unfortunately, we weren't able to close it out. Brule being able to go too, especially after what he gave us yesterday. He's done a really nice job. You look at the ups and downs of that season, and I really like what we've seen as of late. He's competed well. He's taken the ball, even in some tough spots where he could have been down a day. He continues to just post, which is awesome. But him taking that second inning was important. Yeah.
26: You were pleased, you said, with the hitters meeting. Just can you take us a little bit through maybe a general thought that you shared with the guys about, or you or Brand shared with about facing an arm like that and how you saw it manifest?
25: No, I liked our approach. I liked how guys went about it. He made some pitches on us too, man, like some really good pitches, and it was a good back and forth. We know he's good, but I do like what our offense did today. Yeah.
26: What is it about Ivan's makeup that allows him to be able to not only turn around a pitch at 102, but to pull it like he did with authority?
25: Yeah. Crazy to say, but he was a little bit ahead of the fastball at 102, a couple swings, and then was able to back it up and do a nice job there. But for those that think he's tired, I think he answered that one today. Yeah.
1: Well, that's Ken, but the challenge of knowing you have to gear up for just that much extra velo, but also staying in a spot where the swing, is that one of the harder, like the underrated hard parts of that?
25: I mean, I had trouble, I told you earlier, facing 92, so that's a good question for him. Yeah.
0: That is Cardinals manager Oliver Marmol speaking with the media a few moments ago. Cardinals lose to the Brewers 4-3. We'll hear from Bruce Zimmerman after this. 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
0: up one for the Cardinals in game one of a doubleheader today. 4-3, the final score. Welcome back in as we continue on with the Mercy Cardinals postgame show. Both Ivan Herrera and Bruce Zimmerman spoke to the media together here between games. So we're going to listen into a joint press media briefing that they had. And it does start with Ivan Herrera talking about being able to hit a home run today, not just hit a home run, but hit a home run off of Jacob Mizorowski, one of the hardest throwers in baseball.
8: Yeah, man, just be ready for the hitter. I had a good preparation. I mean, I had a really good game before against him, so I kind of put the machine throwing 110, 107, that's how I feel like. So when I was out there, it felt a little slower. So I think the preparation I have today against like that kind of fastball is just making him look a little slower. So, yeah.
1: What I was asking Ollie about is that one of the kind of challenges, like you have to be so early to be on time for that fastball, but you can't be too early?
8: Yeah, I mean, if you watch my first at-bat, I hit 101 with the end of the bat, which means I was way early. And then, you know, I set my bat, he threw me 103 up and in, which I never hit. And I was on time for that. So, I mean, like I said, I made the machine throw like 107, I feel like, and, you know, I felt a little slower out there.
1: What's the max out on the machine? Like, how high will it?
8: I mean, it wasn't regular balls. It was like the foam balls.
1: Gotcha, yeah,
8: just throwing just really hard. And, you know, but I had a lot of swing and miss in there. So, I mean, I got a good game.
9: How noticeable is that difference from high 90s to 104? It's only 5 miles an hour, but you can tell, I'm sure.
8: Yeah, it's really hard. Sometimes you can. If he spots in a good spot, it's hard to see. You know, this guy's one of the best pitchers right now in baseball. So for me to have success against him just means I had really good preparation for today. And, you know, the work I had paid off.
1: You're one of two guys now with two or more home runs off of 101 or faster. Is it the prep that allows you to do that? Well, what do you attribute that to?
8: I mean, if I tell you that I besides these two homers, I never hit a home run against like 100 miles per hour. So, I mean, like I know I'm prepping for that, and he's probably the only guy that I think I hit like 100. So that means like I'm prepping the cage, having a preparation based on what he's doing out there. And I feel like that's just what led me to success in that time. So, I mean, like I said, you gotta be ready for that fastball and just try not to swing at anything else.
11: Bruce, just in relief, what do you think of just the light you're able to provide today for the first out in
12: Sparkle? Yeah, I mean, that's why I'm here. I was the cover bulk outing and to go as long as possible and keep the team in the game. And, you know, going against Mizorowski, you know what you're gonna get. So to have those guys swing it the way they did early in the game definitely made it interesting, and the pressure was on. But, yeah, overall I was pretty happy with it. I mean, just tried to get the team in the game as long as possible.
1: I would imagine the two-out rally to probably end your outing is not the way you wanted to end it, but at the same time, for you was walking through that game tied as a seventh. Is that what you needed to get it, to keep these guys in the game? How do you look at it?
12: Yeah, I mean, you never want to be complacent in this game, but to be in a tie ball game, like I said, with Miz on the mound on the other side against one of the best teams in baseball, I'd say that's doing your job decently well. Obviously, I want some pitches back, and I think we probably could have had a one-run lead there. But, you know, to leave with a tie ball game, it's kind of okay. I'm okay with the outing, yeah.
9: Your familiarity playing to this, I mean, you know those guys, you share a clubhouse with them, you know them as hitters.
12: Not too much. I mean, I was with them. I only spent minimal time with them. But, you know, I did the homework with Dusty and with Crooks and to get ready for those guys, them putting, you know, I think it was four lefties in the lineup was definitely helpful for my game, at least, because I know my attack plan against those guys. But no, I mean, it was just a good game plan with Crooks. And like I said, there's probably a couple pitches that execute a little bit better. I think we have a one run lead in there going into the seventh or a sixth, and, you know, a little different ball game. But yeah, overall, I was pretty happy with the game plan with Jimmy and our ability to get through those innings and to leave with the team, you know, with a chance to win that ball game.
9: Vaughn, what was the fastest pitch you made contact on in the cage?
8: Oh, I mean, I was making contact. Just kind of the ball was just going up. So that's the kind of how you have to play it, because he has so much extension. The ball is down, just stay down. You know what I mean? Like, you think it's a ball, it's not. Like I said, I have like about 8 to 9 swing and misses on that, and then I start making contact, and then my swing starts feeling a little better.
0: That is Ivan Herrera and also Bruce Zimmerman speaking with the media after the Cardinals lose today. They fall to Milwaukee 4-3. We'll take a break. We'll come back and we'll wrap up this edition of the program as you are locked into the Mercy Cardinals postgame show on the Cardinals Radio Network, powered by Graybar.
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0: Cardinals lose to the Brewers today by a 4-3 score. Welcome back in. This is the Mercy Cardinals postgame show on the Cardinals Radio Network. My name is Matt Pauley. Starting to wrap things up, but we won't be gone for long. Just a little bit more than an hour until we get game number 2 pregame underway. 5:50. More on that in just a moment. But before we get to that, let's get to this. 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Cleveland's Cade Smith leads all of Major League Baseball with 26. Tampa's Brian Baker has 23. And then a two-way tie for third place, Mason Miller of the Padres, and also the Cardinals' Riley O'Brien. They each have 22 saves, and that is our saves leaderboard, which is brought to you by Missouri Farm Bureau Insurance. We are Missouri Farm Bureau Insurance, and we've got Missouri covered. As mentioned, game number 2 of this doubleheader coming up at 6:45. That means 5:50 is when we are going to get underway with our game number 2 pregame, the pitching matchup. The Cardinals are going to have right-hand pitcher Hunter Dobbins on the mound. He'll come into tonight's game with a 1-0 record, a 3.63 ERA. Robert Gasser. It's been a day, folks. Robert Gasser, a left-hander, will go for the Brewers. He is at 1-3 with a 4.54 ERA. Again, that's going to be a 6:45 first pitch, so 5:50 for our pregame. For the voice of the Cardinals, John Rooney, along with Ricky Horta and Mike Claiborne, who had the call of the game. For on-site producer engineer Jim Jackson, studio producer engineer Daniel Hinkamp. Also, we had a few technical issues with the broadcast today, and there were too many people to mention that were trying to help to get that all worked out and figured out. So a tip of the hat to all the folks who were involved in working through that today. And also the manager of the Cardinals Radio Network is Ben Boyd for all. And Tom Ackerman hosts our pregame. Can't forget about Tom. We got a lot of people. We have a lot of people who were involved in this broadcast today. For all those folks, I'm Matt Pauley, thanking you for being tuned in today as the Cardinals do lose 4-3. We will talk to you again in an hour and 10 minutes for more Cardinals baseball here on the Cardinals Radio Network, powered by Graybar.
2: Here's a look at your forecast. Sunshine mixed with clouds at times this afternoon, with daytime highs approaching 88. Clear skies tonight, lows dip down to about 67. Mainly sunny skies tomorrow, high temperatures reach up to 89. Temperatures near average Thursday and Friday, with highs in the mid-80s. Thunderstorms possible both days. I'm staff meteorologist Derek Height. Right now, it's 90 degrees.
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2: shopping for a cell phone there, somebody's going to find you. Especially when the devices that you're trying to take all also have cameras on them and trackers on them. Probably not the wisest idea. All right. We've had a lot of fun. It's been a great last couple of days. Brian Weber is going to be in the next two here on the Jim Rome Show. It's an honor. It always is to sit in for Jim Rome. My name is Trent Rush. It's been a blast hanging with you. I enjoy the clones. I love you guys. I really do. You can find me on social media at Trent Rush Sports. You'll probably find me calling Angels games most likely these days. That's where I spend most of my time. Looking forward to college football season, college basketball season. When I do games there, on Fox, it's a blast. It's really fun being with you guys today. I want to give some shout outs. I mean, the whole crew, I don't want to miss anybody, but Lauren, Isabel, behind the scenes, take care of the video work. They do an amazing job. I've been working with Tom and Alex on this the last couple of days. I have known Leilani, who stepped up today, filling in for Alvin. Leilani, she goes way back. An amazing basketball referee, by the way. Kind of keeping us all in check here. I hope the officiating that Leilani brings to the court is a lot better than the officiating we see in this World Cup. The World Cup's going to be fun the rest of the way. We don't have to have our hearts broken because America's gone. And we know that real football starts next month. And we're going to have the NFL and college football. All right, that's it for us here on this Tuesday. I'm Trent Rush. We'll see you.
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17: 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Stanley from New York owed $93,000. The IRS placed a levy on his bank account. Coast One released the levy and settled with the IRS for $2,000. Mark in Michigan owed $225,000. After Coast One stepped in, Mark walked away.

0: quarter to beat the San Antonio Spurs before winning game five to win the franchise's first championship in 53 years. Nothing is ever going to beat that in my lifetime. And I'm sure that it won't beat, nothing will ever beat that for a lot of folks, whether they're Knicks fans or not. This is a pretty incredible comeback. It's never been done before. In terms of what Argentina did today, no team down two plus goals in the 75th minute or later came back to win in regulation. Now, we saw Belgium do something similar just last week against Senegal. They were down 2-0. In the 85th minute, they scored two goals and then won it in extra time. No team has ever scored three goals in the final 15-plus minutes of regulation to produce the kind of comeback we saw from Argentina. They didn't even need extra time today. They get it done with three goals in the span of 13 minutes, and it was Leo Messi, right? I mean, if not him, then who? And if not now, then when? It had to be Leo Messi, who, by the way, let me remind everybody, if you didn't watch the first 70 minutes, Messi was terrible. Messi didn't do anything. Messi was largely invisible. I had a penalty kick saved, right? Egypt goes up early. Messi and Argentina get a penalty in like the 25th minute. Messi hits it, a bad penalty. It was low, and it was not even close to the post. Very savable. Bad penalty. He had a terrible game. He needed to redeem himself. And when Egypt goes up 2-0, they show Messi, and he rolls up his captain armband, and he basically says, all right, here we go. Let's lock in. And that's what the greats do, Brad. And then Messi, here is goal number one for Argentina, where Messi, not only does he play a part in it, he gets the assist. Here is the 79th minute goal that got Argentina on the board.
1: If you have to throw a ball in there.
2: Alvarez dishing it off. Messi was in position. Oh, free header! And that is exactly what Argentina needed. Cristiano Ronaldo hauls them back into it.
0: And that is courtesy of Fox. You're going to hear two more. That's Derek Ray on the call, who I love as a broadcaster. So Messi gets the assist to Cristiano Romero. That made it 2-1. And then not even 4 minutes later, after assisting on the first, the greatest of all time ties this baby up with an absolute banger of a goal. Listen to this one.
2: On Saturday, they're trying to link the play again using Lionel Messi, deflection there on the way through. And can they line something up here, Argentina? Oh, it's gone in. It's 2-2. And who else? Lionel Messi, the savior for Argentina.
0: The savior indeed. I mean, an incredible finish. Just blasted on a half volley. Goalie gets his fingertips on it, but it's so damn powerful that it still deflects up under the crossbar and into the goal. That is the World Cup leading eighth goal for Messi and Brad. He's already broken the record for most World Cup goals of all time. He extends that record with his 21st goal. And at that point, Brad, I'm like, all right, we're going to extra time again. And you know, you mentioned it, me and PJ saying, oh, this is the best goal at the game of the tournament. This is the best game of the tournament. It's going to take something remarkable for me to top the Argentina-Cape Verde game last round. That was one of the greatest games I've ever seen. But at this point, this is already pretty damn close. And at this point, you got to feel, Brad, you were watching this game, that this was inevitable, that Argentina, they've come back from 2-0 down. They're not losing this game now, right?
3: Yeah, precisely. Momentum is a thing. There are a lot of people like, oh, no, it's not. That's the most ridiculous and idiotic take I could ever imagine. But it does apply in many sports. And when teams really start to galvanize and come together and everybody is on their side and you feel the energy, you feel the emotion as you're watching unfold on the screen or maybe in attendance. And you just know in the pit of your stomach what is going to occur. And unfortunately, at the expense of the Egyptians. But, you know, Argentina was amazing. And, you know, Messi is a guy that he's a superman. He's one of the all-time greats in the sport. I know very little about soccer, but I do know that as a fact. And, you know, Superman shows up. And the rippling cape was, you know, full front and center in those 13 minutes with him, you know, get his foot on the soccer ball. And, you know, obviously the high velocity kick that went under the crossbar and into the goal, that being the great equalizer, and even in that sucker up, and then the assist with what became the game winning goal. You just knew. You're right, man. You just knew watching it that everything was going to shift in their direction, and they were going to come out on top and pull off what many people believe is the impossible. Now, Pat, I'm going to ask you this. The equivalency in sports, and just kind of a general example I'm going to throw out. You threw out the Knicks, which, I mean, that was like minus 10,000. You're going to throw out a Knicks reference, but it was a fair one. I give it credit there because you're right. That was a monumental comeback. And I'm thinking of like other basketball examples. Like if you had a 20-point lead with under 3 minutes remaining and you blew it, I think that is the equivalency here. Even Tom Brady, with this game played in the ATL appropriately, said on social media, this might have topped 28-3. And of course, the ultra memorable meltdown by the Atlanta Falcons at Super Bowl against the New England Patriots. So those are kind of the equivalencies for people that aren't soccer fans that live in this country, who are living and experiencing the moment with the world of what we're seeing. You know, we've seen it played out in other sports that you're familiar with. And this is something that is very much on par with what you witnessed today.
0: Yeah, and that was funny, by the way. I think Brady probably more so trolling than anything else, because it was in Mercedes-Benz Stadium likely. In Atlanta. You know, so I don't know if he actually believes that that top 28-3, but you know, of course, nice little dig there to the folks that live in Atlanta. Just a reminder in case you ever do forget. Yeah, I mean, it's up there, and it's the fact that they got it done in regulation. Like it happened in the blink of an eye. You know, I think I don't know if it was Combs in our group chat or one of my other friends said I went out to grab something quick for 15 minutes, and I was like, I guess like. Maybe at best they come back and tie it, and they got back and the game was over because Argentina took the lead. And like I said, once those first two goals got banged in, Brad, you mentioned momentum is a real thing. Argentina playing at the peak of their powers at this point. And this third goal here in the 92nd minute, it really did seem to be inevitable. Take a listen.
2: For the shoulder, but that didn't fool Julian Alvarez. Lautaro Martinez sending it over. Enzo Fernandez. Can you believe this?
0: And there you go. Enzo Fernandez gets on the header inside the post. No chance for Egypt to save that one. Messi plays a part in the buildup of that last goal. And so 15 minutes, not even 13 minutes, three goals, Argentina, another stunning comeback after they got taken to the brink of elimination by the Cinderella of this tournament, Cabo Cape Verde, in the previous round. That game, this doesn't beat that game, but this was pretty damn close. And it just feels like Argentina's got snake blood, right, Brad? You like to use that term all the time. They've got snake blood. They've got voodoo magic. They've got black magic working on their side. It's as if they need another, you know, fortunate run here through the World Cup. They won the last one in 2022. Messi already got his World Cup title. And yes, they were overwhelming favorites in these last two rounds. So it's not like they won games against teams they shouldn't be beating. They should be beating those teams. But you made the argument Cape Verde was a couple minutes away from going to penalties. And Egypt should have won this game. Should have won this game. So that's a monumental collapse from Egypt. But, you know, again, it takes the GOAT. It takes the reigning champions. It takes the crown to get it done and produce this comeback. And Messi was in tears, I mean, after the game. And he's not really a hugely emotional guy. You know, he cried after they won the World Cup, which at 35 at the time, you know, you can't blame him. But in all my time of watching soccer, Messi's not an overly emotional player. I mean, the tears were pouring out of him after they won the game. He hasn't officially confirmed it, but I think everybody realizes this is going to be his last World Cup. And so it was 15 minutes away from basically getting sent into international retirement. And then he essentially goes super Saiyan mode, invincible mode, and turns on the Jets. And Argentina scores these three goals here that teammates threw him in the air after the win. And, you know, Brad, you know, he's one of the all-time greats. He is the greatest. You know, and this is somebody that when I was in college, I tended to lean towards Ronaldo. I like the speed and the power of Ronaldo's game. Messi's finesse and agility and craftiness and creativity. And he's as much of a great passer as he is a scorer. There's no denying he's the GOAT now. I mean, he's got astonishing 47 official trophies throughout his club and international career. He won the World Cup with Argentina. That was the big piece that was missing. He's won two Copa Americas, you know, the tournament for all the South American teams. He's won an Olympic gold medal back in 2008. And then with Barcelona, he basically won everything there is to win before he went to PSG. And now we know he's in the MLS with Inter Miami. He's got 8 Ballon d'Ors. That's basically the MVP, the best player on the planet. That's a record. There's nothing to, he's beaten the game of soccer. And to see somebody at 39 years old still play with that much emotion, that much hunger, that much drive, when it 2-0 down, he could have said, "Oh, it was a great career, guys. Could have packed it in." No, he literally went and dug as deep as you possibly can. I think just as enjoyers of sports, no matter what the sport is, there is something admirable and there's something incredible and legendary about what this guy continues to produce. You've got Mbappe, who's 27. You've got Erling Haaland, who's in the peak of his career. And here's Messi at 39, still scoring more goals than them, still winning games, still with a real good chance of winning another World Cup title. It's remarkable. All you can do is bow to the greatness that is Leo Messi.
3: Yeah, there's no question about it. I'm just doing everything. And, you know, I understand he might have been asleep at the wheel for 3/4 of the game, but he arrived in crunch time. He arrived when it really mattered the most and just willed his team to a victory. You know, he can put them on a plane like the John Stockton of soccer, and I'm probably underselling it, maybe Michael Jordan-esque as well, to have a basketball a reference there that may be on a similar par with what Messi has done his entire international career. But the guy is just, you know, kind of redefined the sport, elevated the sport. You know, we saw Ronaldo play his last game for Portugal in international competition. He got teary-eyed as well. The waterworks are flowing for him. Messi, you're right. This is a penultimate moment for him and maybe one of the last moments and could be the last moment. He experiences the high of highs, and you witnessed it last night. So yeah, just sit back, absorb it, and embrace it, Americans and, you know, casual soccer fans. Again, my arm and hand firmly raised, because what you're witnessing, you may never see again in your lifetime.
0: 310-840-4910, the number to join the show. You can call, you can text your thoughts on Messi and Argentina's stunning comeback. 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All right, when we come back, the fallout from Team USA's embarrassing loss, and Christian Pulisic, even more embarrassing than his play on the field, was his comments after the game. We'll explain. Plus, Donovan Mitchell gets a big bag, and the World Cup continues. We've got Colombia and Switzerland right now. Halfway through extra time, we could have a penalty shootout for the final spot to be determined in the quarterfinals. The winner of this game plays Argentina, so we'll get you a live scoreboard update when we return, and so much more to do here on this Tuesday night. He's Brad Evans. He's back in the saddle, and I'm Pat Boyle. This is BetMGM Tonight on Westwood One Sports.
4: 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USA! 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